0: do you want me to tell him to come back here? And I looked, and I'm like, I don't see anybody on our team. But he had a guy up there, big dude, and he throwing money and being loud. And I was like, no, no, we're good, we're good. So I was talking to one of my teammates, and he was like, I said, I think old boy is telling them that he plays for the Falcons. So I was like, oh, I got to go see this. I got to go. So I go up and I sit, you know, near him, and I, you know, I hear him. He like, yeah, man, I just got drafted, and I'm excited, man. And, you know, he talking cinnamon or, you know, sapphire or whoever.
1: Right. Right.
0: You know, diamond.
1: Sure.
0: And so I lean over. I'm like, yo, you play for the Falcons? He was like, yeah, man. Yeah, I'm excited, man. This is October, mind you.
1: Okay. Just got drafted.
0: This is October. For real, this is October. We're in the middle of the season.
1: Yeah, you're like 5-3 or something. Like.
0: And he was like, yeah, man. I said, so you just got drafted? He was like, yeah, man, I'm happy, man. It's a lifelong dream. So I'm just in here celebrating, you know. You know how I go, man. And I was like, yeah, I do know how I go. Yeah, man, that's amazing, man. Congratulations. Well, my name's Ephraim Salaam, and that's so-and-so and so-and-so. So I guess we'll see you at practice tomorrow.
1: Practice tomorrow.
0: And I gave him a dap and looked in his eyes and his face and let him, and he realized, oh, snap. And so when I went and sat back down, he was just sitting real still. He didn't look over at us. He was just sitting real still. And then he just put his hands in his lap. And then he just stood up and just walked out.
1: Head for the door. Right.
0: He just walked out.
1: He's like, I think there are other clubs. And maybe I should go there.
0: And so, like, this happens.
1: Sure.
0: This is back in the early 2000s,
1: yeah,
0: right?
1: It's like, just one thing if you're trying to get a date. It's another one if you got a $1.3 million scam going.
0: Yeah. So,
1: you know what I mean?
0: Yep, I got you.
1: Yeah.
0: I just, you know.
1: Okay.
0: Shame on him.
1: Yes, shame on him. All right. With Ephraim Salaam, I'm Mark Willard. It's Fox Football Sunday. Coming up next, there was one other thing in three things that I think, boy, do I want to get your perspective on this. This is one of the last non-football things we're going to do in calendar year 2026. But I got to ask you, because something was on the table yesterday, and it hasn't happened yet. So you need to weigh in, and we will do that next on Fox Sports Radio.
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14: 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It's now time for your weekly weather forecast on KPRF News Talk 1250. Today we'll see a high of 81 with a slight chance of showers and a low of 64 with a chance of thunderstorms in the evening. On Monday, a high of 82 with a low of 60. Tuesday, a high of 82 with a low of 63 and a slight chance of showers in the evening. And Wednesday, a high of 82 with a low of 63 and a slight chance of thunderstorms in the evening. This has been your weekly weather forecast for KBRF News Talk 1250.
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0: 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Then, October 23rd, it's New Blue, one of the top acoustic acts in the music industry, bringing their warm Appalachian sound to Kennedy Auditorium. 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

0: football Sunday. Next Sunday night, the college game rolls. The Sunday after that, it will be week one in the National Football League. That's Ephraim Salaam. I'm Mark Willard. We're getting you ready for all of it. But I do have a quick aside. So you tell me, my man, how you read this. Do you know what was suddenly eligible to happen as of yesterday?
1: Say that again?
0: Do you know what was eligible to happen as of yesterday?
1: No.
0: What was eligible to happen yesterday is a two-year, $136 million extension for one Stephen Curry. But I haven't heard an announcement of you.
1: No, I have not.
0: So, maybe there's nothing to see here. I happen to think that whether he does or does not sign one immediately could mean multiple things. Could mean all kinds of things. I also know the way the fan base is going to process it, which is if that there's no extension, get ready for everybody to be like, see, Steph wants to leave. I don't think that's what it is, but I want everyone to be ready for that, number one. And number two, how would you process it if the Warriors and Steph opt to not sign an extension now?
1: I don't know if they can. Well, look, this is like the Kobe thing, right?
0: Sure is.
1: And, you know, towards the end of Kobe's career, he made a lot of money, but they weren't able to be competitive. Then he got hurt, and then it was pretty much over after that. Now, didn't Steph just sign a $1 billion shoe deal?
0: Sure did.
1: So, what's more important? To max out that extension, or to really try to find some young talent to get in there that can help him, you know?
0: Well, that's what I'm saying. I mean, look, I also think there's a conversation around Steph's knee. And whether or not the Warriors would like to lock up $140 million for two more seasons, there's a conversation about who Steph would like to be surrounded with. There's a conversation around, let's do the extension, but we have no idea what the number is because of the two reasons that we just mentioned. We don't know who's available to pair with you. We don't know about your health. So maybe we do this later. But that's not going to – first of all, I don't know those to be true, number one. And number two, that's not going to stop the Jackals. There's going to be a challenge for the Warriors to hold that reaction at bay, because why wouldn't they sign Steph Curry to an extension?
1: I think they're in a situation where what's more important? Is Steph Curry going to leave? I don't think he's going to go anywhere.
0: I don't either.
1: So it has to be a conversation with him, right? Look, we can give you all of the money you deserve, because you do deserve it. But are we even a play-in tournament in the West with the current roster? Maybe. But then what do? Look at what's going on everywhere else. Look at how stacked the West is.
0: Yep.
1: And that's a tough situation to just Steph Curry your way through.
0: I agree with you, and I think that may be the way it plays out, but it's about to get loud. We are too. Back to the NFL coming up. We are
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5: It's now time for your weekly weather forecast on KPRF News Talk 1250. Today we'll see a high of 81 with a slight chance of showers and a low of 64 with a chance of thunderstorms in the evening. On Monday, a high of 82 with a low of 60. Tuesday, a high of 82 with a low of 63 and a slight chance of showers in the evening. And Wednesday, a high of 82 with a low of 63 and a slight chance of thunderstorms in the evening. This has been your weekly weather forecast for KBRF News Talk 1250.
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15: Later, Iranian state television showed what it said were ballistic missiles being fired by Iran at U.S. bases in Jordan in response. The Revolutionary Guard Corps was reportedly preparing to launch rockets with sea mines into the strait where Tehran has asserted control. The U.S. recently cleared sea mines from the strait's shipping routes. The Trump administration just days ago had shifted focus to economic pressure. The U.S. called the strikes a limited, precise action. A return to open conflict would be dangerous for the region where Iran has targeted U.S. military bases and infrastructure in Gulf countries. Texas is emerging as a powerful alternative to California, attracting residents, businesses, and investment from across the country. Correspondent Ken Lorman reports.
17: IRS data show Texas gained roughly 1.5 million residents from other states between 2012 and 2023, and that meant billions in additional household income. Census data indicate Texas led the nation in domestic migration in 2024 and 2025. University of Virginia projections suggest Texas could surpass California as America's most populous state by the late 2040s as business and energy investment continue expanding. Ken Lorman reporting.
15: Officials say dozens of people have been evacuated from the depths of the Grand Canyon because of heavy rain and flooding. More on these stories at townhall.com.
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15: The White House is preparing to mark the anniversary of the 9/11 attacks. Correspondent Laura Winters reports.
19: Of course, schedules can always change, but for now, media outlets reporting President Trump will attend the 9/11 ceremony marking 25 years since the terrorist attack at the Pentagon. Vice President J.D. Vance scheduled to attend the somber annual reading of the names of those killed in the Twin Towers at Ground Zero. 9/11 this year falls on a Friday, the day after Republicans wrap up a two-day midterm convention in Dallas, which the president is scheduled to be at. After 9/11, President Trump is scheduled to head to Ireland, where he will meet with staff at our U.S. Embassy and then attend the Irish Open golf tournament at his golf course there. Laura Winters reporting.
15: A new survey finds airplane etiquette is declining. 42% of Americans say passenger behavior has worsened. Breaking news and analysis at townhall.com. The Commonwealth of Virginia is removing three Confederate memorials from a public park and civic campus in Richmond.
20: The statues honor Confederate Generals Thomas J. Stonewall Jackson and Governor Williams Extra Billy Smith, as well as Confederate Dr. Hutter Holmes McGuire. The state legislature approved the removals during its 2026 session. The statues are the latest in years-long efforts to purge the former Confederate capital of Confederate monuments. The statues will be preserved by the Shenandoah Valley Battlefields Foundation, which said it would relocate the monuments to battlefield sites within the Shenandoah Valley. John Scott reporting.
15: Authorities in Nepal are warning of potential fresh flooding as water levels rise in the Bhotakashi River. Residents in flood-affected districts have been urged to stay alert. Flood warnings were sent to phones on Sunday. More on these stories at townhall.com.
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5: It's now time for your weekly weather forecast on KPRF News Talk 1250. Today we'll see a high of 81 with a slight chance of showers and a low of 64. With a chance of thunderstorms in the evening. On Monday, a high of 82 with a low of 60. Tuesday, a high of 82 with a low of 63 and a slight chance of showers in the evening. And Wednesday, a high of 82 with a low of 63 and a slight chance of thunderstorms in the evening. This has been your weekly weather forecast for KBRF News Talk 1250.
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1: When you're stuck in a cycle with money, you know, two steps forward, one step back, it can feel like you're losing your mind. 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
2: 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my good friend Sean Compton, listening to Sean Hannity, listening to Buck during the afternoons, good stuff, listening to a lot of times I find News Nation and Newsmax to be good sources of information upon which I can cast an informed ballot, let's face it. And I feel as if this is extremely important for the survivability. Imagine if we go with these policies another 1 to 3 years, what the country, what the world looks like. Middle East is de-emphasized as a source of oil. The southern border is shut down. The military is rebuilt. Canada is making a serious mistake. If Carney thinks he can defeat Donald Trump when they're about one-tenth America's economic size, it would be ridiculous. In fact, put a sharper point on it, the GDP in Canada is about $2.2 trillion. America is about $31 trillion. That's about 14 times larger. And Canada cannot win. And if they think they can hook up with communist red China and flood Canada with all their cheap electric cars without affecting manufacturing in China, then they're stupid because they can't win. And they've played Donald Trump exactly the opposite of what should be done. Now with the deal with Venezuela, America's in the strongest economic position it's been since the end of World War II. And the military is strong. And we're ready to fight evil wherever it might be located if it's in America's interest to do so. So let's go to the calls, accept many.

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5: This is your I-94 ramp cone zone update. The 210 I-94 ramp is closed. The interchange ramps will be closed to all travelers during construction, and traffic to and from Highway 210 in Fergus Falls will be detoured to the County Road 1/Tower Road. Highway 210 will remain open for travelers during construction. Traffic will shift to one side of the bridge and will be reduced to one lane in each direction. For construction updates, visit the Fergus Falls Chamber at fergusfalls.com and click on the Cone Zone. 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
8: Hi, Billy Cunningham once again. You know, we get the government we deserve. I've said before, and I'll say it again, when the Iranian war works out in a positive way, we don't deserve to have Donald Trump as our president. And when the media so smears this guy on a regular basis, and he has so many successes, whether it's the southern border, no tax on tips, Social Security, or overtime, building a manufacturing base, going to take another 1 to 3 years to get that done. And now at some point soon, the Straits of Hormuz are going to be completely bypassed, and no oil is going to come out of the Straits of Hormuz up against Iran. And if that thing can be worked out, inflation will subside greatly, and gasoline will be down to about $2 a gallon, which is where it belongs. That's kind of where we're headed. You have to know that the 4 years of Joe Biden produced 21% inflation. Under Donald Trump, the number is 5%. So about 80% of the problem caused by the Democrats they now want to take advantage of. Let's continue with more. One of the individuals I often listen to about misunderstanding radical Islam is Dr. Alex McFarland, coming up next. Dr. McFarland, Bill Cunningham with you every Sunday.
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16: News this hour from Town Hall. I'm Jason Walker. Centers for Medicare and Medicaid Services blocking more than $1 billion in potentially improper Medicare lab payments. Spokesman says labs billed Medicare for tests that were never performed on patients to the tune of $1.6 billion. More than 150 lab providers have been booted from the program for alleged fraud. There are growing calls for a completely new overhaul of America's welfare system, modeled on the landmark reforms of the 1990s. Here's correspondent Ken Lorman.
17: 30 years ago, a Republican-led Congress and President Bill Clinton required work for key benefits and gave states more control. Supporters say the results were dramatic. Adults receiving welfare fell from more than 4.4 million in 1995 to about 570,000 in 2024. Now, many Republicans want to extend work requirements across federal assistance programs for non-disabled adults with independence, not dependency, as the goal. Ken Lorman reporting.
16: She is, of course, very controversial, and some believe she might someday make a run for the White House. But right now, Alexandria Ocasio-Cortez is shaking up her team with several departures and some new faces.
18: The personnel change comes months before the progressive leader will decide whether to launch a presidential campaign. She's also weighing a run for Senate Minority Leader Chuck Schumer's seat, which is also up in 2028. AOC's years-long campaign manager and senior advisor Oliver Hidalgo-Wollerbin is departing in September. Fiorella Beeny, a longtime aide to AOC, took over as interim campaign manager this month. The moves have coincided with the expansion of the portfolio of AOC's chief of staff, Mike Koska. Bernie Bennett reporting.
16: More on these stories at townhall.com.
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16: New York City Mayor Zohran Mamdani taking another shot at Amazon, and critics warn shoppers just might pay the price.
20: Mayor Mamdani supports a Teamsters-backed bill requiring Amazon to directly hire delivery couriers. One study estimates the mandate could add $664 a year to the average New York household's costs, while putting up to 5,000 jobs at risk. Critics say the policy could drive operations out of the city, making delivery slower and more expensive. Richard Boyd reporting.
16: E-cigarette maker Juul Labs receiving U.S. permission to sell an updated version of the vaping device. It includes an electronic age verification system to prevent underage use. The decision from the FDA means Juul can sell its new version of the vaping device for the first time since it was first launched in 2015. Breaking news and analysis, townhall.com. More evidence, Seattle is apparently losing its shine.
21: A Mercatus Institute study highlights Seattle's exodus as residents and businesses flee high costs and economic woes for red states like Idaho. Layoffs at tech giants, soaring house prices, and pro-union policies are accelerating the decline, prompting calls for policy shifts to retain talent and investment. Nearly one in four employers considers leaving due to high expenses, with companies like Starbucks and Zillow cutting Seattle jobs while expanding elsewhere.
16: Trump administration entering a major agreement with Venezuela that, if realized, could give the U.S. access to vast amounts of the South American country's untapped oil reserves at cost. President Trump says the deal was negotiated by Secretary of State Marco Rubio, Defense Secretary Pete Hegseth, and Venezuela's acting president, Delcy Rodriguez. More on these stories, townhall.com.
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22: It's now time for your weekly weather forecast on KPRF Newstalk 1250. Today we'll see a high of 81 with a slight chance of showers and a low of 64 with a chance of thunderstorms in the evening. On Monday, a high of 82 with a low of 60. Tuesday, a high of 82 with a low of 63 and a slight chance of showers in the evening. And Wednesday, a high of 82 with a low of 63 and a slight chance of thunderstorms in the evening. This has been your weekly weather forecast for KBRF News Talk 1250.
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1: With SRN News, I'm Jason Walker. Authorities in Columbia, South Carolina say one police officer has been killed, another wounded, after responding to a call concerning a domestic dispute. The suspect, who reportedly had a lengthy criminal record, also died. The slain officer was 29, leaves behind a wife and two small children. At least eight people have been killed after a ferry with 270 on board capsized off the coast of Cyprus. An official says 237 people rescued. A search is underway for about two dozen more. The vessel faced adverse weather conditions and began to take on water just moments after departure. And dozens of people have been evacuated from the Grand Canyon after very heavy rain and possible flooding. No injuries have been reported. SRN News.
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5: I was thinking.
6: Yeah?
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6: Not even surgery?
5: Not even that. 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
6: But they chose here.
5: Yep. 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
0: Billy Cunningham, the great American, Dr. Alex McFarland, Dr. Alex McFarland Ministries. He's on the mark when it comes to religious issues, especially in the Middle East. You may recall that about 50 years ago, there were about 5 million Jews all over the Middle East. Right now, there's less than 10,000 all over the Middle East. And the goal of most Islamic societies is to obliterate other individuals who are Christians or Catholics or Jews. And you cannot have a synagogue in any Middle Eastern country. When I visited Israel about 3 years ago, about 4 months before the events of October the 7th, in Jerusalem, it's a multifaceted, multi-religious place. I saw a gay pride flag flying in Jerusalem. I saw Catholics and Christians. I saw Jews. I saw Muslims, Islamists. It was multicultural. In fact, in Israel, about 20% of the Knesset are Muslims. In other words, Israel is a functioning state. You can't say that about Iran or Iraq or Syria or Lebanon or Jordan, Egypt, where female mutilation happens all the time. And I'm thinking maybe we fundamentally misunderstand what we're dealing with. So Dr. Alex McFarlane has penned a column, Iranian War Cannot End Without First Understanding Radical Islamic Mission, which is to eradicate America. Look at Dearborn, Michigan today. And Dr. Alex McFarlane, welcome again to the Bill Cunningham Show. So from North Carolina, kind of give me the American people what we don't understand about the Islamic mission in the Middle East, but also here in America.
7: Well, first of all, thank you for having me on. It's always a great privilege. I appreciate the way you think and the way you communicate, and I'm grateful to be on with you. Yes, you know, in America, I mean, I think we just assume other people are acting in good faith, being forthright and being honest. But when it comes to Islam, this is not so much a religion even as a political ideology. And, you know, one of the reasons that it is so just treasonous, I mean, really treasonous to suppose that Sharia law could exist in America. People need to understand this is not a freedom of religion issue. This is not about an individual personally following the faith of their choice, although we certainly do believe that anyone can believe, want to believe. But when it comes to the culture and the societal and political presence of Islam, it's always the non-Muslims suffer at best and are executed at worst. And, you know, I've got many, many books, and before political

0: MLS, ConsumerAccess.org, Equal Health.
1: With SRN News, I'm Jason Walker. Centers for Medicare and Medicaid Services blocking more than $1 billion in potentially improper Medicare lab payments. Spokesman says the labs billed Medicare for tests that were never performed on patients to the tune of $1.6 billion. The House likely to vote this week on a continuing resolution to keep Uncle Sam funded, at least temporarily. The measure needs a two-thirds majority under House rules, but it did pass the Senate with strong bipartisan support. Many people in the Big Apple beginning to turn against the mayor. Some immigrant-owned businesses in the city are accusing Zohran Mamdani's administration of retaliation after they challenged his proposed government-run grocery stores. And then they ran into even more trouble. SRN News.
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3: It's now time for your weekly weather forecast on KPRF News Talk 1250. Today we'll see a high of 81 with a slight chance of showers and a low of 64 with a chance of thunderstorms in the evening. On Monday, a high of 82 with a low of 60. Tuesday, a high of 82 with a low of 63 and a slight chance of showers in the evening. And Wednesday, a high of 82 with a low of 63 and a slight chance of thunderstorms in the evening. This has been your weekly weather forecast for KBRF News Talk 1250.
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1: Hey, what's up? Dr. John Deloney here. Listen, I need everyone to put your phones down. Yes, put it down. You're going to live. 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
3: It's now time for your weekly weather forecast on KPRF News Talk 1250. Today we'll see a high of 81 with a slight chance of showers and a low of 64 with a chance of thunderstorms in the evening. On Monday, a high of 82 with a low of 60. Tuesday, a high of 82 with a low of 63 and a slight chance of showers in the evening. And Wednesday, a high of 82 with a low of 63 and a slight chance of thunderstorms in the evening. This has been your weekly weather forecast for KBRF News Talk 1250.
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3: News this hour from Town Hall. I'm Jason Walker. New military action between the U.S. and Iran, Richard Boyd reports.
4: The U.S. apparently knocked out Iranian mine-laying missiles on Larak Island, killing some IRGC forces in the process. Sunday night, Iran quickly responded with missiles launched at U.S. bases in Jordan. Reports from the region are that all those Iranian missiles were intercepted. The U.S. continues to stress control of the strait and preventing any new Iranian mines. Richard Boyd reporting.
3: Texas is emerging as a very powerful alternative to California, attracting residents, businesses, and investment. Here's correspondent Ken Lorman.
5: IRS data show Texas gained roughly 1.5 million residents from other states between 2012 and 2023, and that meant billions in additional household income. Census data indicate Texas led the nation in domestic migration in 2024 and 2025. University of Virginia projections suggest Texas could surpass California as America's most populous state by the late 2040s as business and energy investment continue expanding. Ken Lorman reporting.
3: One person has been killed and 15 more are missing or unaccounted for in flash flooding in the Grand Canyon. National Park Service says the body of one man has been recovered. And authorities in Nepal warning of new flooding possibly now as water levels rise in a nearby river. Residents in flood-affected districts have been urged to stay alert. Catastrophic flooding from late last week, claiming the lives of at least 800 people. 3,000 more are still missing. Ukrainian leader Volodymyr Zelensky says the death toll from a recent Russian strike, now 38. More on these stories, townhall.com.
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3: Congress may avoid another disruptive government shutdown just as lawmakers head into the campaign season.
8: The House is expected to vote next week on a Senate-passed continuing resolution to keep the federal government funded temporarily. The measure needs a two-thirds majority under House rules, but it passed the Senate with strong bipartisan support. Without an agreement, funding would expire September 30th. Supporters say the stopgap gives lawmakers time to negotiate full-year spending bills and protects federal workers from another damaging shutdown. Bob Agner reporting.
3: Young voters in Massachusetts agree 80-year-old Senator Ed Markey stumbled when asked during a debate how he uses AI. Democratic challenger Seth Moulton has made Markey's age and a call for a generational change central to his campaign for Tuesday's primary. Some Moulton supporters say the exchange showed why a new generation of leaders is badly needed. Breaking news and analysis, townhall.com. Commonwealth of Virginia removing three Confederate memorials from a public park and civic campus in Richmond.
9: The statues honor Confederate generals Thomas J. Stonewall Jackson and Governor Williams Extra Billy Smith, as well as Confederate Dr. Hunter Holmes McGuire. The state legislature approved the removals during its 2026 session. The statues are the latest in years-long efforts to purge the former Confederate capital of Confederate monuments. The statues will be preserved by the Shenandoah Valley Battlefields Foundation, which said it would relocate the monuments to battlefield sites within the Shenandoah Valley. John Scott reporting.
3: In Germany, a donkey named Freddy has attacked a couple of motorists on a roundabout. Motorists tried to secure the donkey, but Freddy had other ideas and became very aggressive. Eventually, his owner intervened and took him away. No one was hurt. More on these stories, townhall.com.
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10: It's now time for your weekly weather forecast on KBRF Newstalk 1250. Today we'll see a high of 81 with a slight chance of showers and a low of 64 with a chance of thunderstorms in the evening. On Monday, a high of 82 with a low of 60. Tuesday, a high of 82 with a low of 63 and a slight chance of showers in the evening. And Wednesday, a high of 82 with a low of 63 and a slight chance of thunderstorms in the evening. This has been your weekly weather forecast for KBRF News Talk 1250.
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1: With SRN News, I'm Jason Walker. One death now has been confirmed in the Grand Canyon flooding, and officials say 15 others are missing or unaccounted for. Authorities in Nepal warning of potential new flooding there as water levels continue to rise. Since last week, more than 800 people have died. Some 3,000 are missing. Huge case of Medicare fraud. Centers for Medicare and Medicaid Services blocking $1.6 billion in potentially improper Medicare lab payments. Spokesman says the labs billed Medicare for a test that in many cases were never even performed. And the House expected to vote this week on a continuing resolution to keep the federal government funded temporarily. Measure needs a two-thirds majority in the House. This is SRN News.
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3: It's now time for your weekly weather forecast on KPRF News Talk 1250. Today we'll see a high of 81 with a slight chance of showers and a low of 64 with a chance of thunderstorms in the evening. On Monday, a high of 82 with a low of 60. Tuesday, a high of 82 with a low of 63 and a slight chance of showers in the evening. And Wednesday, a high of 82 with a low of 63 and a slight chance of thunderstorms in the evening. This has been your weekly weather forecast for KBRF News Talk 1250.
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5: From the text line. 1-844-2-McGraw. Hey, McGraw, you should have contacted the president of the National Cattlemen's Association. We got called all over, and our guest was one of the ones who could make it tonight. We wanted to talk about that cattle thing just because so many people weren't talking about it. So we'll try and get a nice variety of a cross-section of cattle association people around. The ranchers have taken a beating years before the prices went up. Drought, grass fires, hard winters, blizzards. They deserve the better price to rein back their losses. Well, I think that's what the black president of the National Cattlemen's Association was saying, is that letting in foreign beef just sort of floods the market with cheap beef and hurts the American cattle growers. That was the point he was trying to make. Neil in California. Neil, thanks for joining us on America at Night. You were on the air.
6: Well, thank you for having me. Hey, I grew up in upstate New York. I'm in California now. And all of the economy of Canada went through Quebec because it went from the Great Lakes towards the Atlantic. So Quebec was critical, right? And that's where the British started, the French. And the people in Quebec are still French. So they've twice tried to succeed from Canada. And Canada wants to keep Canada, like we had the Civil War. They don't want a Civil War. They want to keep Quebec. And until recently, it was the most important province, probably. Now things are starting to go through British Columbia because we have trade with Asia, both in the United States and Quebec. So Quebec requires Canada to trade unfairly. Like we pour millions of gallons of milk into the sewers because the trade practices are so unfair because the people in Quebec also have dairy farms. And there are many products that are like that where Quebec trades unfairly. The Canadians can't fix it with the United States because they can't risk losing Quebec. So a lot of that, of what's going on, Trump says this crazy stuff about, you know, get rid of Quebec and all this stuff. You know, it might be crazy, but there's a reason for the craziness. And Canada's suffering because of Quebec, because they threatened to leave. It's just that simple. Imagine if New York threatened to leave the United States twice.
5: I think a lot of people would be happy if New York left the United States.
6: And maybe me in California too, but.
5: No, I look, I'm not going to pretend to know the inner workings of the milk trade when it comes to the United States and Canada. All I know is that a trade war with Canada, no matter what issues we have now, putting a 50% stuff on everything coming in from Canada is going to hurt everybody.
6: I don't know who wins in the end. I'm not that savvy in the economics. My guess is Canada loses, but who knows? Maybe Canada rallies all of Europe against us, and it works.
5: Well, but Canada loses, but the United States loses. I mean, right? We have to deal with all the things we import from Canada, whether it's energy, whether it's lumber, whether it's maple syrup, whether it's, you know, there's going to be all sorts of things that are going to work its way through the economy.
6: You have to realize we have plenty of our own lumber. We're just not allowed to use it. And we have plenty of our own energy, and we're just not allowed to use it. And
5: well, that is true. We do have our own lumber, but they have different types of lumber that contractors want. They have different types of oil. Their infrastructure is light crude oil. Our infrastructure is sort of heavier crude. So processing that oil is sort of, you know, it's all of the infrastructure. So to sort of get that infrastructure changed around, it's going to take time. And so there are going to, nobody wins in a trade war. Everybody loses in a trade war.
6: Yes, and we have similar problems than they do. It's we can't get our coal and our timber out to Pacific, and they can't get their oil and their timber out to the Pacific. And it's both of our governments that are the problems for that.
5: So, right. Well, and there was a rancher earlier talking about potash and fertilizer, right? So, I mean, that's going to.

0: Oh, good, good phone call. Thanks, thanks for the conversation.
1: Thank you
0: have
1: for
0: a good
1: your
0: night.
1: Time. You have a good night.
0: You got it. Let's go to Joe in Salem, Arkansas. Joe, you're on America at Night.
2: Thank you, McGraw. I enjoyed that guest you had on the imported beef. However, I was in the business myself, cow calves, and he's off on a few things. It takes really 9 months to get them up to feedlot size. They like them at 500 to 700 pounds, and then they feed them out, 90, 120 days before the processor wants them, and then and cut them up and everything, and that's the most efficient size, 800 to 1,000 pounders. Well, right now the futures are going down. Their prices, I'm at Sale Barn a lot, and everybody I talk to, they hate my guts now because I said cattle's way too high. There's something going to have to happen here. People cannot afford decent ground beef anymore. It's been running about $7 a pound for 80-20. Ground, Mar Butcher does not even keep ground round anymore. He said it have to be $10 or $12 a pound. So they ground, just round steaks for that. But 80-20 is really good grilling material. And the numbers are down. And we've been hollering at reps and senators and trying to get, say, USDA, you better do something. These numbers are coming down. So the prices keep going up. And the only guys that's buying them, no locals anymore, is the feedlot representatives. And they said, I gotta have a semi-load. So they just keep bidding them up there. And
0: all right, so hold on a second. Are you happy with what President Trump did?
2: Personally, I had my big fat double cheeseburger in quite a while. So, yeah, I'm going to enjoy it while it lasts. I called the butcher, and he says, oh, the Packers, they're going to actually help and skim it even a little more. They're glad to hear about it, but they have to pay their help and everything. And he says, we might see some $3.99, $80.20, surely the 73-27 mix. 27 fat and 73, but I like 80-20. And he says we're going to have some sales. Our best sale ever in the last several years has been $5-something, almost $6 a pound. Now I sold my steers. I got out more than 10 years ago, and because of health, hard to walk around, load round bales and all that kind of stuff. But I sold mine, and I was happy at $1.06 to $1.20 at that time for my 600 pounders. Take them to sale. Well, they're bringing them animals. No matter the price goes up or a little down, they're all averaging $3,000 a head. And the canter cutter old bony cows I used to get $20-some to $30-some a piece total. That's cents on the hundred. And now they're bringing several hundred dollars for potted meat and spam. And, that's the worst meat that goes into that kind of stuff. Right, but I'm going to tell you, he's going to get a lot of people that were thinking about not voting for him because of war and stuff. Now, I guarantee you there'll be several more things, as in all elections, they figure out what can we do to get a big majority of the voters. And in Arkansas, his popularity went down, even with Sarah, the governor here. He's down in the 40s now.
0: All right, so hold on a second, Joe. You're telling me that by Donald Trump doing this, bringing in this foreign beef in Arkansas, people are going to have a good thought, are glad President Trump's doing this? Is this a net gain for him in Arkansas?
2: I think the survey here will bring him up because lot of people want cheap hamburger. And listen, it told me exactly what he's doing because he put a 90-day on it. Now, the butcher says, he may extend it. It depends on the cattle ranch and lobby. Now, if they really give him trouble, but he wants the Republicans to win, and so he wants to keep all the voters he had last election.
0: Yeah. All right.
2: I mean, that's... Yeah. It happens over time.
0: Yeah. We'll see how it goes. Hey, Joe, thanks for the insight. Have a good day.
2: Thank you very much.
0: You got it. Danny and Rolla, you're on America at Night. Thanks for joining us, Danny.
3: Hey, bud. The ranchers are much like farmers. Farmers rotate crops. If you have a banner year for wheat or soybeans or corn, whatever, you rotate.

0: part of that soil, but part of that is what the market demands. And this doesn't happen overnight. So if the price keeps going up, you can choose to breed less cattle and stay with that high price. But then if something happens and all of a sudden the bottom drops out, you can't just snap your fingers and have a bigger herd. These guys know this. They're professionals. It shouldn't come as a shock. And beef is a commodity just like oil. You're going to get X amount of dollars. And aside from the meat packers, if the grocery stores are getting it, say the packers don't tack on a bunch of extra price, the grocers, the people that are actually distributing it, they might. So I don't know if the consumer is going to see any net gain.
1: Well, that's what I said. That's what I asked. Yeah, so you're forcing the cattle rancher to sell at a cheaper price. But will that cheaper price ultimately end up the one we end up 25% less at the supermarket? I don't think so.
0: Right, but at the same time, that rancher, you can breed more cattle. I mean, it does take a certain amount of time. But
1: yeah, the guy said about a year.
0: Well, right. Well, 9 months, but yeah. But the thing about it is, like I said, it's just like a farmer. You cannot grow corn all the time if every other farmer in the country is growing corn.
1: Yeah, but
0: you're not going to make any money.
1: Yeah, but there's,
0: you need to have some soybeans.
1: There's the lowest number of cattle since the 60s. Right now,
0: well,
1: so I mean,
0: no,
1: you got a ways to go.
0: No, that's not true.
1: Oh, I think that's pretty well known. Yeah.
0: Cattle got down to 87 cents a pound on the hoof during COVID. So that was the lowest price ever since they started.
1: But I think the number of cattle.
0: Well,
1: is
0: right.
1: Down
0: okay.
1: significantly.
0: I get you.
1: Yeah.
0: I get you. But here's the thing. If you don't see that coming, it's kind of like, you know, when egg prices spiked, there was a big sickness, and then all of a sudden, that is what made egg prices spike.
1: I thought it was Biden.
0: Well, it happened during Biden, but it wasn't.
1: Look at you, you liberal! You're defending Biden and the egg prices.
0: No, I'm not.
1: Look
0: defending
1: at you.
0: Him. Hey,
1: I place blame where blame lays. I'm totally teasing you, Danny. Let me check on the number of head of cattle, but I think the guy said we're at like a 75-year low when it comes to heads of cattle in the U.S. But let me heads of cattle.
0: Ahead. I'll go with you, but okay. As far as price per pound, beef on the hoof.
1: We're on an all-time high
0: during COVID. But anyway.
1: Yeah, okay, fine. But that was five years ago.
0: Well, but that was the lowest price. But, and by the way, my Cardinals got swept. It's kind of a sad day, but anyway, have a good night, brother.
1: The Phillies are good, and they played them at the wrong time. Phillies are getting hot at the right time. America at Night, back in a moment.
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8: I know. But he said to them, what made it even weirder was that he said to them, look, because he obviously, what I said to you before, you can't break the spell. You can't say I did it for the reasons that I've mentioned. So he said to them, did you have a party last night? Only I heard a lot of, did you have a party? And they went, no. He says, well, I was around last night and I heard bongos and guitars and chanting. They said, and she was quite affronted. And she said, when we do our incantations, we do them silently. We meditate silently, but it's done with complete intent and it's done with complete concentration. We are completely silent. And my friend said that perhaps he thought that he heard like an oral interpretation of that incantation, which sort of translated into sound, which I know sounds crazy. But what he said was, had I not heard that rave, I wouldn't have been ninja. There's a big chance I'd have been caught, and then the girls wouldn't have got their present. And he said to them, as the kicker was, he said to them, just out of interest, when did you start doing your incantation? And one of the girls says, well, at midnight, of course, because that is where Wicca is at her most powerful. And it turned out that they were pagans. They were Wiccans. So that story to me had, you've got the interconnectivity, you've got the collective consciousness at play, but you've also got the importance of the sigil planted into the land and manifested into the land.
9: Right. That is truly remarkable. How this crop circle maker, how was the crop circle designed? Was it written down? Yeah. Did he feel?
8: No, with that one, it was pretty basic and you could have done the geometry pretty quickly. It looks far more complicated than it is. But having said that, it was, Richard, I'm not going to big it up. It was nowhere near the quality of the complex geometrical ones. No, it wasn't anywhere near.
9: But it matched the design on her pendant. Yeah.
8: That was enough. And he said, what was interesting as a postscript, he said he drove straight to a friend's house, he's a crop circle maker, and he related this tale to him because he couldn't tell his normal friends, you know. And his friends said, you know, there's another kicker to this, possibly. And that is because it had to be small to actually take on the aesthetic of an amulet. That could be why it was just you, you know.
9: Right.
8: So it wasn't a complicated one, Richard. I'm not going to big it up. It was enough.
9: It is. You know,
8: it was exactly what she had round her neck.
9: Right. It is extraordinary. Now, how did he arrive at that particular location? I know you said that he was going to stop and do a crop circle at another location, and he was prevented from doing so because he was overcome by nausea. But
8: yeah.
9: How did he arrive at the specific location? How was this unseen force directing him to this location?
8: He just drove there, Richard.
9: He had no idea.
8: I did ask him that.
9: Yeah.
8: Yeah. No, yeah. He just felt compelled to go to this particular location. And he was familiar with the area. He lives in the area. So he just had this klaxon of this actual design that the girls wanted. And, but it had to be this particular field. Yeah.
9: And Has it ever happened where people will all feel this pull, a number of crop circles will feel the same pull, and they all arrive at the same location wondering, how did we all come together here?
8: I had a report of that in the book, of exactly that thing happening. And similarly, I had another one in the book of a guy who had this, a gentle pulse of these, you know, pulls at home while he was watching telly. He wasn't thinking about the paranormal. He wasn't thinking about crop circles. He was just at home chilling. And he said, I had this pulse of beckonings, like, you've got to come and do this. It wasn't a particular pattern, but it was in a particular field. And he said, I went to, I complied. I went to the field. As I walked up the track that led into the field, I could see a car coming towards me, the headlights on full beam. He said, I thought it was the farmer, so I just jumped into a hedge. And he said he got away with that, so he thought. And he said he went to this particular field, to a particular spot, and when he got there, though, he said this pulsing had stopped on the way there, but he was on the way. And he said, I went to make this crop circle, and I went to start it, and I saw a patch of flattened crop adjacent to me. And I thought, I wonder if I can meld that into my design. And he looked a bit closer, and then he went home, because it was another crop circle. It was a fresh crop circle. And he realized that what he thought was the farmer was the other team leaving.
9: Hmm. Wow. It just gets more and more bizarre. Have you ever resisted the pull? And if you have, what happened?
8: It does go. If you say no, you know, it does go. But conversely, we've had instances where we're primed. We meet at the pub. We don't get drunk. We just have a half. We plot what we're going to be doing. You can have six people in the pub and say, well, we're ready to go. And then one will go, do you know what? I'm just not feeling it tonight. And then the rest will go, I'm not feeling it either. And then they do it the following week. And then they realize that it had to be done at that time. In that field.
9: I remember Paul McCartney being interviewed about a particular song that he wrote, and he would describe it as the song in writing itself. Those were the words he used, the song in writing itself. Well, when we get back, we'll talk about that, how these inspirations, these designs come to the crop circle makers. Citizen D is with us. He is a former crop circle maker, but he insists, even though they are made by human hands, they are not a hoax. Coast to Coast AM. Stay with us.
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12: News this hour from Town Hall. I'm Jason Walker. One person is dead and 15 more are missing, maybe feared dead, in flash flooding in the Grand Canyon. National Park Service, rather, says the body of a 46-year-old man has been recovered. And authorities in Nepal now say the flooding has taken the lives of at least 900 people, more than 3,000 still missing in Nepal and Tibet. Centers for Medicare and Medicaid Service blocking a huge sum of money and potentially improper lab payments. Labs billed Medicare $1.6 billion for tests that were never performed. There are growing calls for a new overhaul of America's welfare system. Here's Ken Lorman.
13: 30 years ago, a Republican-led Congress and President Bill Clinton required work for key benefits and gave states more control. Supporters say the results were dramatic. Adults receiving welfare fell from more than 4.4 million in 1995 to about 570,000 in 2024. Now, many Republicans want to extend work requirements across federal assistance programs for non-disabled adults with independence, not dependency, as the goal. Ken Lorman reporting.
12: Primary season is winding down.
14: The state of Massachusetts will hold its primary on Tuesday. Then after Labor Day on Tuesday, September 8th, New Hampshire voters head to the polls. Wednesday, September 9th, Rhode Island holds its primary contests. And finally, Delaware will hold its primary on Tuesday, September 15th, ahead of the midterms in November. Laura Winters reporting.
12: Tragedy in Columbia, South Carolina. Over the weekend, a young police officer has been shot and killed. Another was wounded. Authorities say the gunman also died. More on these stories, townhall.com.
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12: New York City Mayor Zohran Mamdani taking another shot at Amazon, and critics warn shoppers could pay the price.
16: Mayor Mamdani supports a Teamsters-backed bill requiring Amazon to directly hire delivery couriers. One study estimates the mandate could add $664 a year to the average New York household's costs, while putting up to 5,000 jobs at risk. Critics say the policy could drive operations out of the city, making delivery slower and more expensive. Richard Boyd reporting.
12: E-cigarette maker Juul Labs has received U.S. permission to sell an updated version of its vaping device. It includes an electronic age verification system to prevent underage use. Now, the decision from the FDA means Juul can sell a new version of its vaping device for the first time since it launched in 2015. Breaking news and analysis, townhall.com. Well, the Trump administration has entered a major agreement with Venezuela that once realized it would give the United States access to vast amounts of the South American country's untapped oil reserves at cost. President Trump says the deal was negotiated by Secretary of State Marco Rubio, Secretary of Defense Pete Hegseth, and Venezuela's acting president Delcy Rodriguez. Now, Rodriguez's government says it involves the development of 17 fields with a proven potential of 65 billion barrels. 2035 Cost of Living Index from Rural Population Review ranks the five most expensive states as Democrat-led, while the lowest-cost states are headed up all by Republicans, in a report just released. More on these stories, townhall.com.
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17: It's now time for your weekly weather forecast on KPRF Newstalk 1250. Today we'll see a high of 81 with a slight chance of showers and a low of 64 with a chance of thunderstorms in the evening. On Monday, a high of 82 with a low of 60. Tuesday, a high of 82 with a low of 63 and a slight chance of showers in the evening. And Wednesday, a high of 82 with a low of 63 and a slight chance of thunderstorms in the evening. This has been your weekly weather forecast for KBRF News Talk 1250.
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0: MSRN News, I'm Jason Walker. United Arab Emirates Air Force has intercepted an Iranian drone over its territorial waters. Defense Ministry there says the attack early Monday comes after the United States and Iran exchanged fire on the weekend. First action in about a month. One death in the Grand Canyon flooding has been confirmed, but officials say as many as 15 other people are missing and or unaccounted for. And authorities in Nepal are warning of potential new flooding as water levels rise there. Since last week, more than 900 people have died. 3,000 more are still missing in the region. Huge case of Medicare fraud. The Centers for Medicare and Medicaid Services blocking $1.6 billion in potentially improper Medicare lab payments. This is SRN News.
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2: It's now time for your weekly weather forecast on KPRF News Talk 1250. Today we'll see a high of 81 with a slight chance of showers and a low of 64 with a chance of thunderstorms in the evening. On Monday, a high of 82 with a low of 60. Tuesday, a high of 82 with a low of 63 and a slight chance of showers in the evening. And Wednesday, a high of 82 with a low of 63 and a slight chance of thunderstorms in the evening. This has been your weekly weather forecast for KPRF News Talk 1250.
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0: This is America in the Morning from Westwood One. Coming up this half hour.
1: Canada says no matter what President Trump declares, it will always be Lake Ontario. I'm John Stolness in Washington.
2: Two deadly shootings in two different cities. Police are still looking for suspects. I'm Katie Clark.
3: A South Carolina police officer is dead, a second injured in a gunfight Saturday in a park. I'm Julie Walker.
4: President Trump says that he's reported a major network anchor to the FCC. I'm Clayton Neville.
5: OpenAI pulls the rug from under SpaceX. I'm the new old tech guy, Chuck Palm.
6: Fasten your seatbelts because another legacy sequel is speeding into theaters. I'm Kevin Carr.
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0: It's 21 after. Welcome back. You're with America in the Morning. An ongoing outbreak of cyclospora, a parasitic infection linked to recalled iceberg lettuce that is known to cause explosive diarrhea, has detected in three new U.S. states since last week. According to new data from the Centers for Disease Control and Prevention, USA Today reports the largest recorded outbreak of the foodborne illness in U.S. history hit 48 states plus Washington, D.C. since May, resulting in thousands of illnesses. The CDC, which lags significantly behind states in reporting infections, pinpointed over 17,000 confirmed cases in its latest update August 25th, adding that there are also at least over 1,000 additional non-laboratory confirmed cases. America in the Morning continues. There are concerns overseas as the Trump administration plans to impose sanctions on another bank this week to clamp down on Iran transactions. Treasury Secretary Scott Bessent said that the U.S. will cut off the UAE operations of Bank Mansour from the U.S. financial system after accusing Egypt's second biggest bank of doing business with the Iranian government. It means the bank will not be allowed to carry out transactions in dollars and will lose access to the U.S. financial market. Today's the last day of trading for the month of August. Damian Troisi has more from Wall Street.
1: I'm Damian Troisi, and this is the week ahead on Wall Street. Investors will get several important updates on the U.S. jobs market this week. On Tuesday, the government will release the July report for job openings and labor turnover. It provides details on job openings within specific industries, along with layoffs and other information. The government will release a broader monthly employment report on Friday. That report for August provides details on job growth and unemployment for a wide range of industries. Taken together, the reports can give Wall Street a clearer picture of how the jobs market is holding up amid stubbornly high inflation and weakening consumer confidence. Overall, employment has been a resilient area of the U.S. economy, but has shown signs of weakening. Damian Troisi, New York.
0: 24 after. What's next for a woman who vandalized and live-streamed a veterans monument in Washington, D.C.? That and more when America in the Morning continues after these messages.
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0: 26 past. Welcome back. You're with America in the Morning. Vaping company Juul is updating its e-cigarette device after getting approval from the government. Correspondent Ed Donahue reports a purchase will now come with an age verification system.
7: The Food and Drug Administration is giving Juul Labs permission to sell an updated version of its vaping device. It includes an optional age verification system designed to prevent use by anyone underage. Juul plans to market the new device under the brand name Juul 2, along with updated versions of its tobacco and menthol-flavored cartridges. In 2019, the company discontinued several flavors, including mango, mint, and cream, that drove most of its sales, but were favored by teenagers. Juul says any new flavors will be targeted to adult nicotine customers. The company has had to lay off hundreds of employees while paying roughly $3 billion to settle government and private lawsuits over the use of its products by teenagers. Ed Donahue, Washington.
0: A woman who live-streamed herself spray-painting a veteran's monument on the National Mall in Washington and saying on video that she, quote, did it, gets indicted. Correspondent Jennifer King.
8: A Kentucky woman, Melissa Ferris, has been indicted by a federal grand jury for allegedly vandalizing the World War II memorial in Washington. Ferris, who claims to live in a camper, is suspected of spray painting the words "Clean Hands, Dirty Money" on the monument on August 13th and filling a fountain with bubbles. She admitted to the vandalism during a Facebook Live video before turning herself in.
9: It was me. I'm doing it. I did it. It's on camera.
8: Grand jurors indicted Ferris on charges of destroying a veterans memorial and destroying government property. U.S. Attorney Jeanine Pirro called it a despicable act that could carry penalties of up to 10 years in prison. President Trump referred to Ferris's case when he accused vandals of damaging the nearby reflecting pool. Jennifer King, Washington.
0: America in the Morning for Monday, August 31st, 2026 is produced by Jeff McKay. I'm John Trout. This is Westwood One.
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13: With SRN News, I'm Rich Thomason in Washington. Iran has launched missiles at American bases in Jordan, with all of those missiles intercepted, according to the U.S. military. The Iranian attack came after the U.S. fired on Iranian missile launchers on an island in the Strait of Hormuz. Flash flooding in the Grand Canyon has killed one person, with at least 14 others missing. Forecasters warn the danger may not be over yet, with more rain, more thunderstorms possible today. The flooding catastrophe along the Nepal-Tibet border has claimed more than 900 lives, close to 5,000 people unaccounted for there. Jury deliberations resume today in the trial of Massachusetts mother Lindsay Clancy. She's charged in the strangulation deaths of her three young children. She claims postpartum psychosis. On Wall Street, the Dow futures down 94 points, NASDAQ futures 36 points in the red. More details, srnnews.com.
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24: So my buddy said there were no big bluegills on his dock. I said, let's put the camera down and see. We put the camera down, and yes, there were a lot of big bluegills. So he got out his bluegill rig and tried catching some of those slab gills. Could not. Said that the little ones would get to the bait first. Got to come up with some kind of a game plan so we can catch those big bluegills. Well, what we noticed when we had the camera down was that the small bluegills tended to be higher in the water column. And the bigger bluegills were down around 15 feet deep, right at the very far edge of the dock in the deeper water and very close to bottom. So those were the fish that you have to target. So to get the bait down to those fish without the little ones getting to it first meant taking a split shot, putting it about 6 inches above his hook, baiting the hook with a panfish leech and casting it out as far as he could, and then dragging it back up very slowly until he got it right to the point where those big bluegills were sitting. Now he's got the bait to those fish without the little ones even seeing it. Caught a lot of big fish that way. This is from the pages of the Outdoor News.
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4: 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Most of their day-to-day decisions are done by themselves. They're not always around.
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6: Here's your forecast from News Talk 1250, KBRF. Today, sunny with a high of 82 and a northwest wind, 58 overnight. Cloudy for Tuesday with a high of 80, slight chance of rain on Tuesday night. For Wednesday, sunny with a high of 82. Thursday, sunny and 85. And Friday, up to 88 with sunshine. That's your forecast from News Talk 1250, KBRF.
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26: 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We'll take a closer look on the Old Farmer's Almanac Radio Report. With more practical tips and useful advice, this is the Old Farmer's Almanac Radio Report for Monday, August 31st, the 243rd day of the year. Actress Sarah Ramirez has a birthday, and in 1850, Honolulu was declared the capital of the Hawaiian Islands. Weather watchers have noticed a pattern about this time of year that occurs with remarkable regularity. While on average, daily temperatures are beginning to cool, they tend to level off and sometimes even spike in the final days of August or early September. The exact mechanism is still a mystery, but experts suspect it may be related to how the jet stream reacts to the seasonal reduction in sunlight. And although it doesn't happen every year, the pattern occurs more consistently in regions east of the Mississippi. That is the Old Farmer's Almanac Radio Report. Find more weather facts and your local outlook online at almanac.com.

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4: In 1888 and 1889, Vincent van Gogh painted a series of seven portraits of sunflowers in a vase. Who knew that artwork done in France would be transformed into the world's largest version in Goodland, Kansas?
6: There are seven different paintings in his series, and Cameron Cross wanted to create each one on a large easel in different parts of the world.
4: Jessica Dinkle enjoys sharing the story of one of Van Gogh's seven sunflower works of art that was painted here in giant size by Cameron Cross in 2001.
6: The easel itself stands 80 feet tall. The canvas is 24 foot by 32 foot, and it is made out of 4x8 sheets of plywood with a fiberglass covering over that.
4: This is touted as the world's largest painting on an easel. Jessica says it made sense for such a painting to be placed here in the Sunflower State, in a region known for growing sunflowers. It took Cross about 2 months of 10 to 12 hour days to complete the painting.
6: I believe they used an industrial gel coat paint that would withstand the elements to hang in there for all these years.
4: Cameron Cross reproduced three of Van Gogh's sunflower paintings. You can find the other oversized sunflower portraits in Manitoba, Canada, and Queensland, Australia. The reasons people stop by vary, but thousands do stop to snap a photo and gaze upward.
6: Some people appreciate just the art. They love art and they want to stop in. Some people want the quirky attractions.
4: Jessica's job entails much more than just answering questions about the very large version of Van Gogh's sunflowers. It's a fun and quirky stop in western Kansas, and one that many people make to see the largest of its kind. Traveling the countryside in Goodland, Kansas, I'm Andrew McCray.
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7: August has not been the kindest of months for the Minnesota Twins, but they'll look to finish in style tonight. 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He toes the rubber tonight at Target Field opposite Jackson Jobe of the Tigers. We'll be on the air at 6. 6:40 is our first pitch, and it's all right here on your home for Twins baseball.
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0: In today's economy, where everyone seems to be desperate for employees, many entering the workforce have their choice of job opportunities, but they aren't all the same. Here's a short list of what to look for. Number one, salary and work-life balance are important considerations, but they're not the only ones. Number two, is there a clear path to career advancement? Number three, are the company culture and expectations clearly articulated and readily evident? 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Conversely, if you're a business owner looking to attract a workforce, these are the things you should ensure your company has in place. 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
3: Here's your forecast from News Talk 1250, KBRF. Today, sunny with a high of 82 and a northwest wind, 58 overnight. Cloudy for Tuesday with a high of 80, slight chance of rain on Tuesday night. For Wednesday, sunny with a high of 82. Thursday, sunny and 85. And Friday, up to 88 with sunshine. That's your forecast from News Talk 1250, KBRF.
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4: Something as simple as emptying a grain bin can lead to tragedy. 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If you absolutely have to be in the bin, make sure you're wearing a safety harness tethered to keep you above the surface. Farm safety and health is everyone's business. 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The Undersecretary for Farm Production and Conservation at the USDA, Richard Fordyce, says the agency is giving farmers more time to apply for the Supplemental Disaster Relief Program.
6: Whether it was SDRP1, SDRP2, or the quality piece of this program, we're extending the deadline out to September 30.
4: This particular program applies to crop, tree, bush, and vine losses for the 2023 and 2024 crop years. Fordyce says it turns out that qualifying a loss is a little harder to document than initially thought.
6: We've been working with producers on the quality-related component of SDRP for quite a while. Some of the quality losses are pretty straightforward. Some of them get a little complex. And so we have been continually refining our requirements for documentation to prove up a quality loss. We've been able to communicate with producers. The ability to be able to relax some of the qualifications for documentation to prove up the quality claim is something that we've worked on.
4: There's a link to the USDA's webpage about the SDRP on the show info page at NorthShoreProductions.com. That's Farm to Fork. I'm Daryl Anderson.
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9: 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The American Soybean Association and a dozen other farm and biofuel groups are urging the White House to reject an expansion of small refinery exemptions under the renewable fuel standard. The EPA is set to start making those decisions tomorrow on September 1st, and the industry says an increase in exemptions could undermine demand for soybean oil substantially. Exemptions for this current compliance year could total more than 1.8 billion RIN credits under a newly revised methodology. That would be nearly double what the EPA had assumed when it wrote the current blending rule back in March. Economists at the ASA say exemptions at that scale could erase 500 million gallons of biomass-based diesel demand and cost soybean growers about $1 billion. Biofuel industry leaders say the rumored exemptions could roll back much of the demand growth that's developed since the EPA initial requirements were published earlier this year. Processors have spent $7 billion to expand soy crush by nearly 25%. That's enough to handle two-thirds of the U.S. soybean crop right here at home. Renewable diesel and SAF production hit an all-time high back in May, and demand for those products is growing both domestically and internationally. EPA's own math says the current rule provides more than $31 billion in value for corn and soybean oil and helps create more than 100,000 jobs. I spoke with Iowa farmer and ASA Vice President Dave Walton, who says farmers can't afford the rug pulled out from under one of their best remaining sources for domestic demand, and refiners posting record profits don't need another break. He added that soy growers aren't demanding EPA deny every petition, only that the agency keep exemptions to the level projected when the current renewable volume obligations rule was published only 7 months ago. I'll be back with more after this.
7: Weather can shift quickly and sometimes become dangerous. Listen for the latest weather forecast and the latest reports from the Weather Spotter Network. 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
3: 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Today, sunny with a high of 82 and a northwest wind, 58 overnight. Cloudy for Tuesday with a high of 80, slight chance of rain on Tuesday night. For Wednesday, sunny with a high of 82. Thursday, sunny and 85. And Friday, up to 88 with sunshine. That's your forecast from News Talk 1250, KBRF.
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21: Strait of Hormuz remains a flashpoint in the six-month-old conflict between the U.S. and Iran, with the combatants again trading fire.
22: With the U.S. claiming recently that all the Iranian mines in the strait were removed, including by using U.S. underwater drone capability, Iran was apparently ready to counter, deploying new missiles by the strait that had mine-laying capabilities. So the U.S. did preemptive strikes against those missile launchers. Iran says some of their people were killed in those strikes and launched, some reports say, 8 missiles at U.S. bases in Jordan. Reports are that the U.S. intercepted all of those successfully. Richard Boyd reporting.
21: Flash flooding remains a threat in the Grand Canyon, where a wall of water along Bright Angel Creek killed one person, swept away more than a dozen others. They're still missing. Almost 5,000 people remain unaccounted for following flooding along the Nepal-Tibet border. The death toll has surpassed 900, the threat of more flooding there. President Trump continues to tweak his political and media foes by suggesting that he just may run for a third term, term limits notwithstanding. The president is standing by remarks he made at the recent White House correspondence dinner.
1: Just like my presidency, the second time is always better. It's always better. And the third time will be better yet. I'm only kidding.
21: The president was not kidding when he talked about renaming Lake Ontario Lake America. He signed a name-changing executive order, and now the lake appears on Google Maps as Lake America, at least in the U.S. In Canada, it continues showing up as Lake Ontario, and elsewhere, it bears both names. On Wall Street this morning, stock futures in the red, the Dow futures down 94 points, NASDAQ futures off 37 points. More on these stories, townhall.com.
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21: Communist China is cracking down on the release of anything but official information from the earthquake zone in Tibet.
23: Punishment could range from being hauled into the police station to write out a written confession to fines or even detention. In one case, someone said that they thought the death toll could be 500. Now, that seems a bit strange to be punishing someone for saying that, given the death toll could easily be 500. Officials in Tibet are saying they're not finding anyone else alive. We're in day six of the emergency. They haven't found a survivor since the end of last week. There are officially nearly 550 people missing, so you can imagine it's not beyond the stretch of imagination to say that at least 500 of those could be dead.
21: The BBC's Stephen McDonnell in Beijing. The U.S. aircraft carrier USS Abraham Lincoln has sailed past Singapore as it heads home. It has been on extended deployment in the Mideast, spending 250 days at sea. News and analysis, townhall.com. More evidence that the Emerald City is losing some of its shine.
24: A Mercatus Institute study highlights Seattle's exodus as residents and businesses flee high costs and economic woes for red states like Idaho. Layoffs at tech giants, soaring house prices, and pro-union policies are accelerating the decline, prompting calls for policy shifts to retain talent and investment. Nearly one in four employers considers leaving due to high expenses, with companies like Starbucks and Zillow cutting Seattle jobs while expanding elsewhere. Ron Taylor reporting.
21: Aaron Donald has returned to the Los Angeles Rams, ending his retirement after 2.5 years. The Rams announcing the 35-year-old Donald's decision following several weeks of discussion and preparation for the star defensive lineman. Donald became one of the greatest defensive players of his era during his first 10 seasons spent entirely with the Rams in St. Louis and Los Angeles. More on these stories.
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27: The Trump administration's U.S. Forest Service announced last week its long-simmering intentions with the federal roadless rule. Local and national conservation groups are not happy with how the administration plans to proceed. More details when we return, but first.
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27: The Trump administration is moving to repeal a 25-year-old rule restricting logging, road building, and development on nearly 59 million acres of America's national forest lands. The U.S. Forest Service says the 2001 roadless rule has limited forest managers' ability to reduce wildfire risks and improve forest health. U.S. Agriculture Secretary Brooke Rollins called the existing rule a one-size-fits-all restriction and said local managers need greater authority. Conservation groups strongly oppose any changes. Backcountry hunters and anglers said roadless areas provide important big game habitat, protect cold water trout streams, and support recreation-based economies. Multiple groups and opponents to the change also warn that additional roads could worsen a U.S. Forest Service maintenance backlog already exceeding $10 billion. The proposal could have changes across Minnesota and Wisconsin in the Superior, Chippewa, and Shawquamega-Nicolet National Forests. The public can comment on the proposal through September 21st.
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3: 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We've got 64 right now, a few clouds, northwest wind at 9 miles an hour, some patchy fog still in some parts of the listening area. High of 82 today, 58 overnight. Increasing clouds for Tuesday with a high of 80 for September 1st. Sunny and 82 on Wednesday. This is your Monday morning KBRFradio.com news.
0: For KBRFradio.com news, I'm News Director Derek Sidian. A West Fargo man faces DWI charges following a crash in Otter Tail County Thursday evening. The Otter Tail County Sheriff's Office says deputies received a report of a motor vehicle accident that had occurred on County Highway 22 and Heilberger Drive in rural Earhart at around 9:12. Deputies were unable to locate the driver of the vehicle, which had sustained severe damage. An aerial drone was used to search the area and located the driver, 36-year-old Alexander Grinnell of West Fargo, a short time later. Deputies say he was hiding in a nearby cornfield and was taken into custody without incident. Grinnell made his first court appearance Friday morning and has been charged with two counts of second-degree DWI. The Minnesota Department of Agriculture and partners in the Minnesota Farm Suicide Prevention Campaign are offering free mental health and suicide prevention trainings in communities across Minnesota this fall. The workshops will teach people who live and work in agricultural communities how to recognize when someone may be struggling and help connect them with support. Question, Persuade, Refer for Agriculture is a two-hour, evidence-based workshop that teaches three steps to recognize warning signs, engage in supportive conversations, and connect someone at risk to appropriate care and life-saving resources. The workshop can serve as an introduction to suicide prevention or reinforce skills for people who may have participated in similar training before. One of these QPR workshops will be held at the Fergus Falls Public Library on Thursday, October 1st, starting at 10 a.m., Others who interact with farmers are encouraged to attend, including crop consultants, agricultural lenders, extension educators, township officials, other rural business owners, among others. People are displaced after a Moorhead apartment fire. Crews went to the 900 block of 24th Avenue South around 1:45 Monday morning, finding smoke and flames coming from a bedroom. Firefighters quickly put the flames out, containing the blaze to the bedroom. The fire's cause is under investigation, but the department believes it is accidental. I'll be back with more KBRFradio.com news after this.
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0: KBRFRadio.com news continues. Minnesota's settlement with Meta over its addictive properties for children could be just the beginning. Attorney General Keith Ellison.
18: This was about Meta, but they're not the only game in town. You got YouTube, you got TikTok, we're suing them already.
19: Right.
18: And you got others as well. So if those guys come into a settlement and they know we're looking at them and we're litigating with some of them, then we can get more money.
0: Ellison says if the other social media giants agree to settle, Meta will up their payment to the state. Meta has also agreed to change parts of its platform aimed at children. Minnesota is marking 50 years since the first woman joined the state patrol. Former Chief Ann Beers was one of those trailblazers. She says breaking barriers didn't end when she earned her badge.
20: There weren't any other women, though. I was the only woman amongst all lieutenants. So I was a little bit lonely, you know. And I went into that first lieutenant's meeting and I thought, these are the senior troopers on the state patrol.
0: Beers later became the only woman captain before continuing on to major, deputy chief, and eventually chief. For KBRFRadio.com news, I'm Derek Sidian. 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
3: Here's your forecast from News Talk 1250, KBRF. Today, sunny with a high of 82 and a northwest wind, 58 overnight. Cloudy for Tuesday with a high of 80, slight chance of rain on Tuesday night. For Wednesday, sunny with a high of 82. Thursday, sunny and 85. And Friday, up to 88 with sunshine. That's your forecast from News Talk 1250, KBRF.
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29: August has not been the kindest of months for the Minnesota Twins, but they'll look to finish in style tonight. 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He toes the rubber tonight at Target Field opposite Jackson Jobe of the Tigers. 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
3: It's 6:20, good Monday morning. 64 with a few clouds. Patchy fog early on, then sunshine for today with a high of 82. Going to give them suits some USDA news this morning. 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
2: The last decade or so has seen the continued increase in feral swine populations across parts of the U.S. With that, there's also been an increase in damages.
4: Their ability to root, trample, destroy natural environment and crops and native species makes them really problematic across the United States, where they have successfully invaded and established populations.
2: The Agriculture Department, in the same period, has expanded its efforts in feral swine control and eradication, with a more recent program involving collaboration and continuation of a pilot.
6: To do a number of things related to trapping, surveillance, that we can do proactively to certainly start working on and continuing the effort of feral swine eradication.
2: I'm Rod Bain. Dana Cole of the Animal and Plant Health Inspection Service and Undersecretary for Farm Production and Conservation Richard Fordyce join us as we study addressing the threats of feral swine in this edition of Agriculture USA. You may have heard of feral swine.
4: They were originally brought over in the 1500s by settlers, and over the years have really been successful in expanding, interacting with loose domestic pigs that get out on the landscape.
2: Or the extent of damages this invasive pest can cause. Destruction of crops, wildlife and its habitat, property, whether buildings, fences, or equipment, all with significant price tags. Dana Cole of the Agriculture Department's Animal and Plant Health Inspection Service Wildlife Services explains why this pest is a challenge to control and eradicate.
4: They're habitat generalists, meaning that they can adapt to just about any habitat that we have here in the United States and eat a variety of food types. They have a very high reproductive rate. So a single sow in a year can produce as many as 12 to 14 piglets. They also have no natural predators, so we don't have any help from nature, if you will, in controlling feral swine populations.
2: Several efforts, through APHIS primarily, have operated over the years in feral swine control and eradication.
4: Our program in APHIS Wildlife Services has been managing feral swine damage, helping landowners manage feral swine damage for decades as part of our mission to protect human and animal health, wildlife, agriculture, and natural resources and property for decades. APHIS National Feral Swine Damage Management Program was created as a result of Congress providing an annual appropriation since 2004.
2: Meanwhile, USDA researchers such as John Kilgo of the U.S. Forest Service have studied advanced control strategies, such as smart traps designed to remove whole sounders or herds of feral swine versus individual animals.
7: Whole sounder trapping, on average, those five areas that we trapped with smart traps, we reduced density about 53% compared to where it was before we started trapping.
2: And through the 2018 Farm Bill, APHIS and the Natural Resources Conservation Service were funded to start a pilot program, a collaboration with impacted states to control and eradicate feral swine. This is what Dana Cole calls a comprehensive approach.
4: Identifying states, identifying pilot project areas within those states that will allow us to really make progress as a partnership in these areas. NRCS can provide direct assistance through their partners to landowners through training, trap loan programs, providing assistance with restoring the natural resources and lands that have been destroyed by feral swine. And APHIS also then does what it does best and manages feral swine through direct operational control.
2: Positive results from the initial pilot program led to recent funding through the One Big Beautiful Bill Act to continue its efforts. Agriculture Undersecretary for Farm Production and Conservation Richard Fordyce, whose mission area oversees NRCS, explains current sign-up for the pilot program and grant funding available to 14 states.
6: The folks that will be applying likely for the $35 million of NRCS dollars likely will be partners that work with NRCS, like state departments of conservation, state departments of natural resources. I think each state is probably going to handle this a little bit differently and do handle it differently.
2: More details about the pilot program, including states involved, funding application, and activities to be supported, can be found online at www.nrcs.usda.gov. Type in Feral Swine Eradication Program in the search bar on the homepage. This has been Agriculture USA. I'm Rod Bain reporting for the U.S. Department of Agriculture in Washington, D.C.
8: MNN, I'm Jason Dinesen. Minnesota could get more than $300 million from the settlement reached last week with Meta, and Attorney General Keith Ellison says that could just be the beginning.
18: This was about Meta, but they're not the only game in town. You got YouTube, you got TikTok, we're suing them already,
9: right?
18: And you got others as well. So if those guys come into a settlement and they know we're looking at them and we're litigating with some of them, then we can get more money.
8: Ellison says if the other social media giants agree to settle, Meta will up their payment to the state. Meta has also agreed to change parts of its platform aimed at children. A central Minnesota bar owner and his girlfriend have been arrested on charges of intentionally setting fire to the business to collect insurance money. This is in connection with an April fire at the pub in Reamer. For more on these and other stories, visit MinnesotaNewsNetwork.com. 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
12: 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I'm in.
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3: Here's your forecast from Newstalk 1250, KBRF. Today, sunny with a high of 82 and a northwest wind, 58 overnight. Cloudy for Tuesday with a high of 80, slight chance of rain on Tuesday night. For Wednesday, sunny with a high of 82. Thursday, sunny and 85. And Friday, up to 88 with sunshine. That's your forecast from Newstalk 1250. KBRF.
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26: Good morning and welcome to Country Morning here on the Red River Farm Network for this Monday, August 31st, 2026. I'm Jamie Dickerman with a look at the grain markets mixed here to start the final trading day of the month. December corn, a couple cents higher. November beans are down 2.25. December Kansas City wheat down 6. Chicago down more than 7 cents. Following another strong day Friday, December corn gained 3 cents. November soybeans jumped 20 cents. Casey wheat climbed more than 24 cents on Friday. Black Sea shipping concerns remain a major driver in the wheat market. And soybeans getting some support from strong export demand, while corn following along on the rally as well. Martinson Ag Risk Management President Randy Martinson says the grain prices have reached levels not seen in about 3 years. He says the wheat has been especially strong as the fighting between Russia and Ukraine threatens the Black Sea grain movement.
0: You know, I mean, that's something we normally don't say at the end of August, you know, when we're looking at harvest or getting into the start of the harvest season, that we're seeing contract highs being hit in all of the grain. So we've seen some significant changes. Now, the biggest one, of course, being, you know, for wheat, the Black Sea region, where Russia has appeared to take the gloves off and come out swinging big time against Ukraine. They basically want to get this over with, which I don't blame them. It's been a long time coming, and, you know, with the war and just kind of slowly advancing. So they're now looking at really advancing their attacks and pretty much stopping exports through the Black Sea region, which is supportive to wheat because 40% of the world's wheat comes out of that area.
26: Weather supporting the grain markets as well. Dry conditions remaining a concern in the northern plains and western corn belt. And Martinson says the crop conditions continue to slip, while the recent crop estimates raise questions about the size of the U.S. corn crop. Soybeans continue to see strong demand, USDA announcing several new sales Friday. China buying 182,000 metric tons of U.S. soybeans for the new marketing year, another 226,000 metric tons sold to unknown destinations. Germany and the Netherlands each buying 100,000 metric tons of U.S. soybean meal. Money managers building bullish positions of the grains. Managed Money held a net long corn position of more than 376,000 contracts as of August 25th, that's the most bullish corn position on record for this point in August. In soybeans, money managers increasing their net long position to more than 198,000 contracts. Looking at the individual markets, December corn sitting near 538 this morning, support around 515, with $6 the next major resistance level. This is the Red River Farm Network.
1: Safina Insecticide from BASF, your answer for soybean aphids.
5: Yeah, Safina is very flexible as far as specific to aphid, soybean aphid knockdown and residual control in soybeans. It is also non-restricted, so as far as safety application and safety for beneficials as well is one of the benefits of Safina.
1: That's Mike Schwartz from BASF. Talk to your BASF rep or ag retailer and learn more about Safina insecticide.
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26: Country Morning here on the Red River Farm Network for this Monday, August 31st, 2026. We'll look at livestock markets and cattle markets entering the new week under pressure after a sharp sell-off in futures and a lower cash cattle trade. Market continuing to work through a couple of major headlines. The Trump administration allowing more tariff-free lean beef imports into the United States while the first Mexican cattle again moving across the border. Martinson Ag Risk Management President Randy Martinson says those headlines have pressured the futures, but they don't change the basic problem facing the cattle market.
0: I mean, we're opening up border or the ports in very minor areas, so that's going to help be able to keep the protein as well. So now with this border opening in 30 days, we're going to do another one, and then 30 days later, they'll open another. So over 90 days, we're going to open up three different ports, and it's still not going to bring a lot of cattle in. Fundamentally, the problem is still there for cattle, you know, and that is tight supplies. That's not going to change. Bringing in this ground beef is not going to change that. But short term, it certainly has an impact on the futures market, and that's what we saw this week.
26: Martinson says that beef import announcement had a short-term impact on the futures. Mexican border reopening also closely watched, but cattle returning slowly under a phased reopening plan. Live cattle futures finished lower Friday. October live cattle falling $1.20 to $211.72. December losing $1.07 to $213.72. February closed $1.30 lower, $215.52. Losses much larger for the week. From Friday to Friday, October live cattle dropped $6.20. Cash cattle also moved lower. Some southern cattle traded at $2.22 Friday, $3 below the previous week's weighted average. In the north, dressed cattle trading at $3.45. That's $10 below the previous week's average. Packers appear to have enough cattle bought for the near term. That could keep pressure on the cash market as available cattle supplies seasonally increase. The box beef market was mixed on Friday. Choice boxes dropping 513 to 376.23. Select gained 189 to 361.08. And as the new week begins, those are some of the headlines. Cattle slaughter totaling an estimated 542,000 head for the week. Feeder cattle also under heavy pressure. September feeders falling $1.55 Friday to $3.2090. Losses added up quickly. September feeder cattle dropped $13.85 from Friday to Friday. And hog market had a better finish. October lean hogs gained $1.27 on Friday to $81.90. Cash hog prices slightly lower. National weighted average $89.57, down 19 cents. 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
16: Farm news this Monday morning here on the Red River Farm Network, and we begin this morning with news of the passing of John Vosicek. John was one of the three co-founders of the Red River Farm Network. Thanks to his perseverance, the Red River Farm Network went on the air in December of 1995 with some secondhand equipment and contracts with a dozen radio affiliates.
17: We were driven by passion for excellence. We were driven so much by being the best that you can be in this business.
16: John made those comments in an interview 6 years ago. We shared the news of John's death this weekend on social media, and the response was immediate. A farmer from Crookston said all John ever wanted to do was tell the story of agriculture. An ag professional in the central Red River Valley offered thanks to John for pioneering good ag reporting in the Northern Plains. Another grower said John made everyone feel like they belonged. Others described John as a true gentleman, humble, a terrific advocate for agriculture, and a pioneer and a professional. Farm broadcasting legend Max Armstrong said he took great pride, justifiably so, in the Red River Farm Network. From the very beginning, John said the network's mission was to super serve farmers and those who want to do business with them.
17: We were out there among our customers all the time. whether it be the farmer listeners or the advertisers, where we would seek income. And you really were in the arena. There was no ivory towers where we were.
16: John was 80 years old when he passed this past Thursday. Visitation and prayer services will be held tomorrow afternoon, evening in Lakota, North Dakota, with funeral services Wednesday in Devil's Lake. John may have passed, but his legacy remains with us every time we open the microphone. This is Don Wick for the Red River Farm Network.
26: Warm and windy weather closing out the month of August. Highs today will reach the upper 70s to mid-80s. A wind advisory is in effect for much of northeast North Dakota from noon until 7 tonight. West winds could gust up to

0: an inspection of the animals to ensure that they are not showing any signs of any kind of disease, but also specifically New World screwworm infestation. And then within about 7 to 14 days prior to moving from that export gathering center, the animals receive a tick treatment, and 3 to 5 days before movement, they receive treatment with a product that actually treats and prevents New World screwworm.
1: At the U.S. border, Huddleston says USDA conducts a third and final physical inspection.
0: Go through an inspection by an APHIS veterinarian or animal health technician as sort of a third and final physical review of the animal to ensure they have no New World screwworm infestation. We also do check that their official identification is in place and readable in an electronic format so that we can do a trace back if and as necessary. They swim through a vat of a treatment for New World screwworm and or any other kind of critter that might be hanging out on their hide. They dry, and then they are moved into the United States.
1: The Black Sea grain conflict grew more serious over the weekend. Russian strikes in Ukraine's Danube export route, while grain is also backing up in southern Russia because of shipping problems. Ukraine exporting about 241,000 metric tons of grain from August 20th through the 26th. That was up 28% from the prior week, but only about a third of the pace seen in early July. Russia's Rostov region has declared an emergency because grain cannot move through the southern ports. Russia and Ukraine, major grain exporters, continued shipping problems could keep the pressure on the world grain prices. A federal court ruling is creating new uncertainty over the H-2A guest worker wages. A California judge ruling that parts of a 2025 Labor Department rule changing the adverse effect wage rate were unlawful. The court questioning the new two-tier wage system, housing adjustment, and parts of the wage calculation. However, the judge did not throw out the rule, so current H-2A wage rates remain in place for now. The ruling also could lead to back pay for farm employers if replacement wage rates are higher. Growers being advised to keep detailed payroll records while the case continues. Red River Farm Network Crop Tour begins today with stops in Fessenden, Washburn, and Hazen, North Dakota. The tour will evaluate yield potential, crop maturity, and the timing for this year's harvest. Special reports will be found on air, online, and in social media throughout the week. The tour is sponsored by Pioneer. It's been happening since 2018. Reporting agriculture's business, you're listening to the Red River Farm Network.
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6: Alternating periods of sunshine and some scattered thunderstorms will be occurring across the northern plains as we move forward through this weekend into early next week. I'm meteorologist Drew Lerner for the Red River Farm Network. The bottom line will be mostly favorable for summer crops and for farming activity. There will be a little bit moisture that will likely delay some farming activity, and we'll have to keep an eye on that. We'll have two primary periods of rainfall during the weekend. The first is going to occur this evening and overnight tonight, and that will be a byproduct of some showers and thunderstorms that are currently west of the Missouri River in North Dakota, but will be working their way eastward across the region as we go forward through the afternoon and into the evening. We do expect to see the strongest storms today to occur mostly in eastern South Dakota, and that's going to end up being overnight tonight rather than in the majority of the workday today. So for the most part, not a bad day. We do look for some locally heavy rainfall, though, to occur in several counties in east central parts of South Dakota into neighboring areas of Minnesota. And we will see perhaps a few spots getting more than a couple of inches possibly, but a very small region impacted that way. Most of us will see trace amounts to just a few hundredths of an inch of moisture. There will be a potential for something upwards to maybe a half inch in a few counties in North Dakota. Now, we do expect to see another wave of precipitation coming into the region as we get into Saturday afternoon and Saturday night in particular. The wettest period will be Saturday night into Sunday. During that time period, it looks like a big part of North Dakota and northern Minnesota will be seeing showers and thunderstorms. The precipitation will be locally heavy once again, and some more 1 to 2 inch totals will be possible. Yes, especially in North Dakota, but we will see some of that working its way into northern Minnesota as well. South Dakota will be spared a heavier rain amounts as we go Saturday night into Sunday, but there will still be some light amounts there. And there may still be another round of precipitation possible as we go into Monday, and we'll keep a close eye on that system at the moment. It looks fairly weak to me. The temperatures are going to be mostly in the 80s over the next few days. There will be a few 90-degree temperatures in central and south-central sections of South Dakota. That will most likely occur as we go forward through the day today and tomorrow. There's a chance we'll see a few lower 90s still on Sunday in the far south. But most of us will see temperatures in the 80s. A couple of upper 70s will be possible in the more cloud-covered areas in the north. Nighttime low temperatures are expected to be mostly in the 50s and 60s during this forecast period. We may have a couple of readings staying above 70 in southeastern South Dakota on Saturday and Sunday mornings. For the Red River Farm Network, I'm meteorologist Drew Lerner.
7: 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I'm Roger McCohen. What if your county assessor values your farm based on its agricultural income, but then adds another $12,000 per acre because you have trees growing on it? That's essentially what happened to Arizona orchard and vineyard owners. They challenged it in court and won. The Arizona Supreme Court said that qualifying ag property must be valued under the state's agricultural income approach without adding a separate value for trees and vineyard vines. The court said the income approach already captures the economic contribution of permanent crops. Adding a separate market value effectively taxes the same ag property twice. So how's your county valuing your farm? This has been the Agricultural Law and Tax Report. I'm Roger McCohen.
1: Welcome to Inside Agriculture on the Red River Farm Network. Connecting with consumers and sharing agriculture's story was the focus at the Camp Common Ground events in Fargo. Callie Thorne, a rancher from Watford City, North Dakota, and co-owner of Yellowstone River Beef, says everyone in agriculture has a story and a voice that can help build trust with consumers.
8: We covered a lot of different topics, but I think the main focus was understanding how we all have a story to share. And what does that voice look like? What are those stories? How do we better connect with consumers so that they have a better understanding of what we do and really how we can all come together and promote agriculture as a whole?
1: Thorne's own story has also evolved beyond the ranch. What started with selling beef directly during COVID eventually led her family to purchase the USDA-inspected processing plant that they've been working with.
8: In COVID, I would say, that's when we started selling beef at a pretty high level, just cattle off of our operation and animals that we were finishing. But then we were using this USDA federally inspected beef plant, and we got a lot of our animals processed there so we could cross state lines and all of those things. But those owners actually came to us just a couple years ago and asked if we'd be interested in purchasing the plant. And I guess we always say you never know what you might be able to do with it, and so we decided we'd give that adventure a try.
1: Thorne was a featured speaker during the Camp Common Ground event, which focused on building confidence, strengthening connections, and helping those in agriculture better share their stories. The huge Farm Progress Show is taking place this week, Tuesday through Thursday in Boone, Iowa. In addition to the massive trade show, Farm Progress is also one of the stops on USDA's listening tour regarding the modernization of the Agriculture Department's data collection process. USDA Undersecretary for Trade and Foreign Agricultural Affairs Luke Lindberg leading a trade mission to Australia, New Zealand, and the Pacific Islands. North Dakota Ag Commissioner Doug Goring and an unnamed representative of the Minnesota Department of Agriculture are on the trip. Nearly 40 agribusinesses and trade organizations also on the participation list, and that includes the U.S. Soybean Export Council, the U.S. Meat Export Federation, U.S. Grains and Bioproducts Council, and the Organic Trade Association. Taking a look at the markets here this morning and the overnight trade, I got a lot of red on the screen here to start with today. Looking at Minneapolis wheat, September, we are down 2 at 743 and a quarter. The December is down 6 and 3 quarters right now. It's 762 and a half. Meanwhile, December Chicago is down 13 and a quarter. It's 771. And we have Kansas City, September, right now down 12 and 3 quarters at 815. September corn is down a half cent at 511 and a half. December corn down 1 and a half, 535. And the September soybeans were down 4 and a quarter, 1272. November beans right now trading down 6 and a quarter, 1281 and three quarters. Canola, it's down 330 this morning, 820.40 Canadian. 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
10: News this hour from Town Hall. I'm Rex Thomason. The United Arab Emirates Air Force says it has downed an Iranian drone over its territorial waters. Today's action comes after the U.S. and Iran exchanged fire for the first time in a month.
11: The U.S. said it carried out a limited, precise action to protect trade and shipping after Iranian forces were observed getting ready to launch rockets with sea mines into the Strait of Hormuz. The U.S. military had said it completed demining the waterway last week. Iranian media reported sounds of explosions near Larak Island, and Iran's Revolutionary Guard said several of its fighters and civilians were killed and injured. The guards vowed a response and punishment. Overnight, Jordan's armed forces said 8 Iranian missiles were intercepted in its airspace.
10: The BBC's Yolande Nell in Jerusalem. The death toll from flooding along the Nepal-Tibet border has topped 900, with an estimated 4,700 people still missing.
12: My wife is missing, and I'm not able to find her.
13: That's Sanjeev Rai, who flew from Boston to find his wife, Jawani Jyoti, in Nepal on a pilgrimage.
12: I don't know whether she's alive or she's not.
13: Rescue and recovery difficult, roads inaccessible after a glacier gave way, sending water, mud and rocks down a mountain Wednesday, wiping out a village. Nepal Foreign Secretary Amrit Bahadur Rai.
14: Our immediate national priority remains clear: to save lives, locate missing persons, rescue them, and provide urgent relief to survivors.
13: I'm Julie Walker.
10: More than a dozen people are missing, with one death confirmed following a flash flood in the Grand Canyon. It happened along Bright Angel Creek. Sudden wall of water washing away everything in its path. Bridges, trails, cabins, and tragically people.
15: On Wall Street, the Dow futures are down 125 points, NASDAQ futures off 62, and the S&P futures 19 points lower. More on these stories, townhall.com.
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15: A South Korean court has handed a two-year prison sentence to Unification Church leader Hak Ja-han.
18: Supporters gathered outside the courthouse as she is taken into the building in a wheelchair. The Seoul Central District Court issued the ruling against Han, who was earlier charged with bribery and other corruption allegations. Han is the widow of the church founder's son, Myung Moon. She was arrested last year and charged with instructing church officials to bribe the wife of conservative former president Yoon Suk-yeol and a high-profile politician close to Yoon. She was also charged with embezzling church funds and ordering the destruction of evidence of her gambling activities in the U.S. I'm Rika Ann Garcia.
15: At least eight people are dead after a ferry with nearly 270 passengers and crew members on board capsized off the northern coast of Cyprus. The vessel is said to have faced stormy weather and began taking on water just 15 minutes after departing northern Cyprus. News and analysis, townhall.com. The Trump administration is expanding its legal fight over in-state college tuition for undocumented immigrants.
19: The Justice Department has filed four additional lawsuits against Arizona, New Mexico, Oregon, and Washington, bringing the total to 21 states. Officials argue that discounted in-state tuition and financial aid for students who are illegal aliens unfairly disadvantage American citizens and violate federal law. The administration is seeking to end those benefits, saying President Trump's policy is clear. Citizens should not be placed behind those who entered the country illegally. Ken Lorman reporting.
15: NASA's newest space telescope has lifted off on a quest to find planets around other stars and explore the hidden universe. SpaceX launched the $4 billion Roman Space Telescope from Florida's Kennedy Space Center, Roman blazing toward an observation point a million miles away. Townhall.com.
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0: Today, sunny with a high of 82 and a northwest wind. 58 overnight. Cloudy for Tuesday with a high of 80. Slight chance of rain on Tuesday night. For Wednesday, sunny with a high of 82. Thursday, sunny and 85. And Friday, up to 88 with sunshine. That's your forecast from News Talk 1250, KBRF.
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0: 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Currently at our Fergus Falls studios, overcast 64 with a northwest wind around 9 miles an hour. Again today, sunny with a high of 82. 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Yesterday for Sunday, got up to 84 for the high. Compared to 1 year ago, August 31st, our high was 77 with a low of 59. And historically, the high and low record temperatures for August 31st, measured in Minneapolis-St. Paul, record high back in 1907, it was 94. And in 1974, record low, it was 40 on this date, last day of August. Allergy forecast rated high today. Air quality index is moderate. 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
3: For KBRFradio.com news, I'm News Director Derek Sidian. A West Fargo man faces DWI charges following a crash in Otter Tail County Thursday evening. The Otter Tail County Sheriff's Office says deputies received a report of a motor vehicle accident that had occurred on County Highway 22 and Heilberger Drive in rural Earhart at around 9:12. Deputies were unable to locate the driver of the vehicle, which had sustained severe damage. An aerial drone was used to search the area and located the driver, 36-year-old Alexander Grinnell of West Fargo, a short time later. Deputies say he was hiding in a nearby cornfield and was taken into custody without incident. Grinnell made his first court appearance Friday morning and has been charged with two counts of second-degree DWI. The Minnesota Department of Agriculture and partners in the Minnesota Farm Suicide Prevention Campaign are offering free mental health and suicide prevention trainings in communities across Minnesota this fall. The workshops will teach people who live and work in agricultural communities how to recognize when someone may be struggling and help connect them with support. Question, Persuade, Refer for Agriculture is a two-hour, evidence-based workshop that teaches three steps to recognize warning signs, engage in supportive conversations, and connect someone at risk to appropriate care and life-saving resources. The workshop can serve as an introduction to suicide prevention or reinforce skills for people who may have participated in similar training before. One of these QPR workshops will be held at the Fergus Falls Public Library on Thursday, October 1st, starting at 10 a.m., Others who interact with farmers are encouraged to attend, including crop consultants, agricultural lenders, extension educators, township officials, other rural business owners, among others. People are displaced after a Moorhead apartment fire. Crews went to the 900 block of 24th Avenue South around 1:45 Monday morning, finding smoke and flames coming from a bedroom. Firefighters quickly put the flames out, containing the blaze to the bedroom. The fire's cause is under investigation, but the department believes it is accidental. I'll be back with more KBRFradio.com news after this.
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1: Minnesota's settlement with Meta over its addictive properties for children could be just the beginning. Attorney General Keith Ellison.
4: This was about Meta, but they're not the only game in town. You got YouTube, you got TikTok, we're suing them already.
5: Right.
4: And you got others as well. So if those guys come into a settlement and they know we're looking at them and we're litigating with some of them, then we can get more money.
1: Ellison says if the other social media giants agree to settle, Meta will up their payment to the state. Meta has also agreed to change parts of its platform aimed at children. Minnesota is marking 50 years since the first woman joined the state patrol. Former Chief Ann Beers was one of those trailblazers. She says breaking barriers didn't end when she earned her badge.
6: There weren't any other women, though. I was the only woman amongst all lieutenants. So I was a little bit lonely, you know. And I went into that first lieutenant's meeting and I thought, these are the senior troopers on the state patrol.
1: Beers later became the only woman captain before continuing on to major, deputy chief, and eventually chief. For KBRFradio.com News, I'm Derek Sidian. 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
0: Here's your forecast from News Talk 1250, KBRF. Today, sunny with a high of 82 and a northwest wind. 58 overnight. Cloudy for Tuesday with a high of 80. Slight chance of rain on Tuesday night. For Wednesday, sunny with a high of 82. Thursday, sunny and 85. And Friday, up to 88 with sunshine. That's your forecast from News Talk 1250, KBRF.
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26: MNN, I'm Jason Dinesen. Three people were found dead inside a home in Inver Grove Heights on Sunday. Identities and other details have not yet been released. A central Minnesota bar owner and his girlfriend have been arrested on charges of intentionally setting fire to the business to collect insurance money. This is in connection with an April fire at the pub in Reamer. The on-again, off-again tariffs between the U.S. and Canada are on again. This after President Trump announced new 50% tariffs on Canadian goods sold here. Canada has responded with the same threat. DFL Senate candidate Peggy Flanagan tells MNN,
27: "Picking a fight with our good friends, our neighbors to the north, is a losing battle for literally everyone. But especially, as you mentioned, right, our farmers who have already been hit so hard, folks up on the range, which is, you know, and all Minnesotans are going to feel this."
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0: Well, good Monday morning. It's 7:18, the KBRF Morning Show, powered by Rood Electric, the bright choice in quality. We're going to have a sunny start to the week. Our final day of August, sunny and 82 today. And right now we've got a 64 northwest wind at 9 miles an hour. Craig Olson, Talkin' Sports, get a review of the weekend and upcoming things and more national news headlines right now. Rescue efforts are intensifying in Nepal and China's Tibet region following a catastrophic glacier collapse. Nepal's death toll has reached 781, with over 2,500 people still missing, including roughly 100 Americans. Crisis Response International's Farron Cole said, quote, "The flood that came down that mountain just wiped out cities." Authorities are warning of more flooding as heavy rainfall continues. Flash flooding struck Grand Canyon National Park on Saturday, leaving around 15 people missing and prompting evacuation of at least 62 visitors. Nearly all footbridges spanning Bright Angel Creek were destroyed. The park's water supply is also impacted, with the Trans Canyon water line currently non-operational. Phantom Ranch and surrounding trails remain closed until further notice. U.S. forces struck Iranian rocket launchers at the Strait of Hormuz on Sunday, ending a month-long pause in fighting. Revolutionary Guard troops were preparing to launch rockets with sea mines into the strait. Iran vowed retaliation, later firing ballistic missiles at U.S. bases in Jordan. Jordan's forces intercepted 8 missiles. Crude oil prices rose following the latest strike. Tennessee Governor Bill Lee has announced plans to rename Nashville International Airport after Dolly Parton. Following the country legend's death on August 25th, Lee stated, quote, that it is fitting that Nashville International Airport would bear the name of our state's favorite daughter. Parton's team expressed appreciation for the gesture and is, quote, open to continuing the conversation. Nashville Mayor Freddie O'Connell also voiced support, calling the renaming, quote, a love letter to Dolly. The Metro Nashville Airport Authority will discuss the proposal at a September 17th meeting. A change.org petition supporting the renaming had already gathered over 164,000 signatures by August 29th. President Trump is drawing attention for comments he made while honoring the crew of NASA's historic Artemis II mission in Houston. during a ceremony awarding the astronauts the Congressional Space Medal of Honor. Trump referenced a lunar crater that the crew named in memory of Commander Reid Wiseman's late wife, Carol, who died of cancer in 2020.
9: The crew named a previously unnamed lunar crater in loving memory of Reid's wonderful wife, who we lost to cancer. So they call it the Carol Crater. So that's making Reid a little weepy right now, because Archie was an incredible woman. We'll never be forgotten now. She'll never be forgotten. We honor her. And truly, the memory is all about the moon. That's a great one. I wish they'd name something like that after me, Reid, but I don't know. I'll have to get the governor's approval. I like that. That's beautiful.
0: The remark quickly generated reaction online and became the focal point of several media reports about the event. Later, while thanking the NASA engineers and scientists who made the Artemis II mission possible, the 80-year-old Trump suddenly brought up his uncle as genetic proof of his love of space.
9: I want to salute all of the engineers and scientists, launch and landing specialists, everyone at NASA who helped make this mission a great success. I had an uncle who was a great scientist, a great man. He was at MIT for 41 years, Dr. John Trump, and he loved space. He used to tell me about space, space, all space. He would throw in the word nuclear every once in a while, but he loved space. So I guess we have genetically, we sort of, I believe in that stuff. I love it. I find it so interesting, so amazing. It's very special.
0: The ceremony itself was to celebrate the accomplishments of astronauts Reid Wiseman, Victor Glover, Christina Cook, and Canadian astronaut Jeremy Hansen. Artemis II is the first crewed mission to travel around the moon since Apollo 17 in 1972. A Pew Research Center survey finds one in four U.S. adults now belongs to the sandwich generation. Caring for an aging parent while still supporting children. Americans in their 40s face this most frequently at 54%, followed by those in their 50s at 45%. The overall share has grown only modestly since 2021, when 23% were sandwiched. And something unusual to wake up to, a Richmond, Virginia doctor had a startling experience after waking to find a bat attempting to enter her mouth. Dr. Krista Edelman is a gastroenterologist, shared the incident on Instagram, describing a dream about a field mouse before realizing the sensation was real. She told WWBT-TV, quote, "I grabbed something, and ultimately I had folded the bat's wings back." Edelman screamed, waking her husband, who caught the bat. She brought it to the emergency room, despite believing she had not been bitten. Dr. Adam Lanzi of St. Mary's Hospital praised her caution, warning that bat bites are difficult to detect, saying, quote, "With rabies being essentially fatal, they need to be treated." The bat ultimately tested negative for rabies. 7:25, Monday morning underway, our last day of August. We're going to be sunny eventually, 82 today. Right now we've got a 64 as we welcome Craig Olson to the program for Talkin' Sports. 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Welcome and good morning, Craig.
12: Thank you. I didn't need to hear that last story, but thank you anyway. Mm-hmm.
0: Yeah, new yeah. Fear for you.
12: Yeah, exactly.
0: You ever wake up to a bat in the house?
12: Yeah, when I was probably about high school age at home, I had one flying around my room, and I heard something, and I turned on the light after I woke up, and this bat was circling, and so I did what you're supposed to do. I grabbed the tennis racket.
0: Why is it a tennis racket?
12: I don't know, but it took me one swing. I connected, and you know. The greatest bat story, though, was John Sobey, the custodian at Fergus Falls High School during the basketball game, and made Paul Harvey, you know, the rest of the story, the rest of the story, or Paul Harvey News, you know. That was, Fergus Falls became famous for a short period of time there because of the bat in the gym, and John Sobey got that taken care of that. So.
0: Disruption, yeah. Two times in 26 years it's happened.
12: There you go.
0: Waking up and you hear the...
12: Yeah, yeah.
0: I'm thinking, is there a bird in the house? Anyway,
12: nope.
0: I didn't know if you were going to go into a bat pun and talk about the bats.
12: I do have other bats to talk about today. Okay, forget that other one, but I just have that visual in my mind now after that story. So
0: thank you.
12: Oh, my. Well, hey, Zebby Matthews kept the bats silent on the Chicago White Sox side yesterday for, almost the whole game. He took a perfect game into the sixth inning, and he pitched a career-high 8 1/3 innings. And the Twins beat the White Sox 5-1 to avoid being swept by the American League Central Division leaders. Josh Bell's been hot. He had a pair of RBI singles. Luke Kuechel homered for the Twins. They had lost 4 in a row and had sunk to 8.5 games behind Chicago and 4 games behind Cleveland in the Central and for the third wildcard spot entering Sunday's games. They also placed star center fielder Byron Buxton on the 10-day injured list before the game as he deals with that lingering hip impingement. So they waited a few days to see what they would do, I think, on the field before they put him on the injured list. So he'll be out, but Walker Jenkins has started out pretty well. He looks like he belongs at the major league level. That's good. He had a good weekend for the Twins, but now the White Sox lead is 3.5 on Cleveland, 7.5 on Minnesota. And the wild card standings, it's slipping away. Twins need a rally here, a really good streak, because right now Cleveland's lead for that third wild card spot is a game on Baltimore, 1.5 on Toronto, 2 games on Texas, and 4 on the Twins. So, yeah, one of those teams who's in the pursuit of that third wildcard spot is going to go on a tear. And if it's the Twins, well, then they've got a shot. But they need to do something special here. And I'm certainly glad they salvaged one game against the White Sox. But now they've still got, 12 in a row against division opponents. And they need a winning streak. They need to win. Well, hey, how about 12 in a row? Yeah, that'd be good. If not, they need to win, 10 of 12, you know, just to get us right back into it. Otherwise, it's going to go away quickly. And the Twins have the Tigers coming to town now for 3 more games at home before going on the road to Chicago and Detroit for 6 in a row. And Taj Bradley, that 10th win has been escaping him the last few starts. He's had an opportunity to win number 10 on the season, but can't get it done. He'll try again tonight when they take on the Tigers. Jackson Job is the starting pitcher for Detroit in the game tonight. So that's where the Twins stand heading into this week. Well, the college football season opened over the weekend, and also the Lynx, after a long stretch, they hadn't played since Monday. They played in Atlanta yesterday. We'll look at that, tell you how things turned out on the other side of the break. Let's take a break. This is Talkin' Sports on News Talk 1250 KBRF.

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2: Over the weekend, Greg, the Spartans got things going both on the volleyball court and on the football field. And they were on the road. The Lady Spartans were down in Coon Rapids at Anoka Ramsey Community College. And Laura Fry's gals went 4-0 in that crossover tournament. So they had a great day on the volleyball court. We'll tell you more about that tomorrow morning when Laura joins us on the program at 7:25 to preview the season and talk about their opening weekend. So we'll look forward to catching up with Coach Fry on the Lady Spartans. And they've really got a lot of good things going here this year. You know, last year they struggled, only had, I think, 7 players for most of the season available to them. And that's really hard for everything, for practice. And certainly in games, you have very limited flexibility to moves you want to make and matchups you want out on the court. Well, she got, I think, 13 players on the roster this year, which makes all the difference in the world. So it'll be fun to catch up with Laura tomorrow morning and talk about the Lady Spartans. And the Spartan men, well, Bernard Holsey's got to be sleeping well today or last night and feeling good this morning because they went down to Rochester and beat the Yellow Jackets 33-6. And they've got a great number of players out as well. I think early in camp they had upwards of 75 participants in camp. We're going to try to get Bernard scheduled for a visit on Talkin' Sports also later this week to talk about their team as they get their season rolling on a real positive note. As did the Bison, North Dakota State opened up its first season of FBS football with a 33-7 victory over Jacksonville State on Saturday. Great crowd at Gate City Bank Field at Fargo Dome. As always, quarterback Nathan Hayes connected with tight end Reese Kessel on a 6-yard touchdown pass on their opening drive that covered 75 yards. And the Bison went up 17-7 before halftime and then go on to record the 33-7 victory to open the season. They're scheduled to host Fordham next Saturday at Gate City Bank Field at the Fargo Dome. NFL teams had to cut their rosters down to the required 53 players. The Vikings did that by keeping all 4 of their quarterbacks, so they kept them all, and we'll see how that plays out. Always good to have the insurance at that position, of course. They also cut their punter, Johnny Hecker, cut him and kept Brett Thorson. He's going to be doing the punting duties this year for the Vikings as they cut down to 53 on their roster. The Minnesota Lynx had not played since last Monday, and they went to Atlanta yesterday for an afternoon game, and the Dream jumped out to a 52-41 halftime lead and went on to win 89-81. Angel Reese broke a WNBA record in that game as she recorded her 29th double-double of the season. And the Dream beat the league-leading Lynx and are now, Atlanta is now sitting in a tie with Indiana for first place in the Eastern Conference of the WNBA at 26-14. They are 2 games up on New York and Washington, so good race going in the East. In the West, the Lynx now are 31-9, still the best record in the WNBA. Golden State is 2 games out and on a 4-game winning streak, and Las Vegas is 4 games behind the Lynx in the Western Conference standings. And the big news at the U.S. Open yesterday in tennis, Novak Djokovic suffered his first opening round defeat in a Grand Slam event for more than 20 years, as he was beaten by Argentina's Mariano Navone on Sunday in just a marathon 5-set match. Djokovic, who is 39, battled to the end, but he was ill and just didn't feel well the whole match. And that went 4 hours, 35 minutes yesterday before it was decided. And it's the first time since 2003 that a Grand Slam event does not have Djokovic, Rafael Nadal, or Roger Federer in the second round of the tournament. So I felt bad for him yesterday. Just, you know how it is, Greg, when you're not 100% and you're trying to do your job no matter what it is.
3: Everyone feels poorly.
2: Yeah, that's not good. So
3: it's called empathy.
2: But that's right, and we all have it because we've all been there at one time or another, right?
3: Yeah.
2: Well, there you go. That's our start to the week with Talkin' Sports. We'll look forward to visiting with Coach Fry tomorrow morning about the Lady Spartans.
3: Yeah, we'll get another update just before 8 on this Monday morning. Going to be sunny, 82 today. We'll look at the full forecast. Get ready for September. 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
4: 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A West Fargo man faces DWI charges following a crash in Otter Tail County Thursday evening. The Otter Tail County Sheriff's Office says deputies received a report of a motor vehicle accident that had occurred on County Highway 22 and Heilberger Drive in rural Earhart at around 9:12. Deputies were unable to locate the driver of the vehicle, which had sustained severe damage. An aerial drone was used to search the area and located the driver, 36-year-old Alexander Grinnell of West Fargo, a short time later. Deputies say he was hiding in a nearby cornfield and was taken into custody without incident. Grinnell made his first court appearance Friday morning and has been charged with two counts of second-degree DWI. The Minnesota Department of Agriculture and partners in the Minnesota Farm Suicide Prevention Campaign are offering free mental health and suicide prevention trainings in communities across Minnesota this fall. The workshops will teach people who live and work in agricultural communities how to recognize when someone may be struggling and help connect them with support. Question, Persuade, Refer for Agriculture is a two-hour, evidence-based workshop that teaches three steps to recognize warning signs, engage in supportive conversations, and connect someone at risk to appropriate care and life-saving resources. The workshop can serve as an introduction to suicide prevention or reinforce skills for people who may have participated in similar training before. One of these QPR workshops will be held at the Fergus Falls Public Library on Thursday, October 1st, starting at 10 a.m. Others who interact with farmers are encouraged to attend, including crop consultants, agricultural lenders, extension educators, township officials, other rural business owners, among others. People are displaced after a Moorhead apartment fire. Crews went to the 900 block of 24th Avenue South around 1:45 Monday morning, finding smoke and flames coming from a bedroom. Firefighters quickly put the flames out, containing the blaze to the bedroom. The fire's cause is under investigation, but the department believes it is accidental. I'll be back with more KBRFRadio.com news after this.
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4: 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Minnesota's settlement with Meta over its addictive properties for children could be just the beginning. Attorney General Keith Ellison.
7: This was about Meta, but they're not the only game in town. You got YouTube, you got TikTok, we're suing them already.
8: Right.
7: And you got others as well. So if those guys come into a settlement and they know we're looking at them and we're litigating with some of them, then we can get more money.
4: Ellison says if the other social media giants agree to settle, Meta will up their payment to the state. Meta has also agreed to change parts of its platform aimed at children. Minnesota is marking 50 years since the first woman joined the state patrol. Former Chief Ann Beers was one of those trailblazers. She says breaking barriers didn't end when she earned her badge.
8: There weren't any other women, though. I was the only woman amongst all lieutenants. So I was a little bit lonely, you know. And I went into that first lieutenant's meeting and I thought, these are the senior troopers on the state patrol.
4: Beers later became the only woman captain before continuing on to major, deputy chief, and eventually chief. For KBRFradio.com News, I'm Derek Sidian. Get more news at KBRFradio.com. 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
1: Here's your forecast from News Talk 1250, KBRF. Today, sunny with a high of 82 and a northwest wind, 58 overnight. Cloudy for Tuesday with a high of 80, slight chance of rain on Tuesday night. For Wednesday, sunny with a high of 82. Thursday, sunny and 85. And Friday, up to 88 with sunshine. That's your forecast from News Talk 1250, KBRF.
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2: With the Wall Street Business Report, I'm Bill Alexander. Federal Reserve Chair Kevin Warsh said that inflation is still too high and suggested the central bank may have to raise interest rates in the coming months to bring it down. In his first high-profile speech at the Fed's annual conference in Jackson Hole, Wyoming, he acknowledged that recent U.S. reports show that inflation has cooled a bit. Tennessee Governor Bill Lee announced plans to rename the Nashville International Airport in honor of Dolly Parton, who died last week. He was 80 years old. The proposal will be discussed at the Metro Nashville Airport Authority's meeting in September. Negotiators for Boeing and its largest white-collar union plan to meet today to resume contract discussions. 17,000 members of the Society of Professional Engineering Employees Association overwhelmingly rejected Boeing's contract offer. Gap's shares jumped as much as 24% after the apparel retailer named industry veteran Michael Francis as CEO of Old Navy. For the Wall Street Business Report, I'm Bill Alexander in Washington.
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5: Weather can shift quickly and sometimes become dangerous. 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
6: That's all in news. I'm Rich Thomason in Washington. The United Arab Emirates Air Force says it has downed an Iranian drone over its territorial waters. Today's action comes after the U.S. and Iran exchanged fire for the first time in a month.
7: The U.S. said it carried out a limited, precise action to protect trade and shipping after Iranian forces were observed getting ready to launch rockets with sea mines into the Strait of Hormuz. The U.S. military had said it completed demining the waterway last week. Iranian media reported sounds of explosions near Larak Island, and Iran's Revolutionary Guard said several of its fighters and civilians were killed and injured. The guards vowed a response and punishment. Overnight, Jordan's armed forces said 8 Iranian missiles were intercepted in its airspace.
6: The BBC's Yolande Nell in Jerusalem. The death toll from flooding along the Nepal-Tibet border has topped 900, with an estimated 4,700 people at least still missing.
8: My wife is missing, and I'm not able to find her.
9: That's Sanjeev Rai, who flew from Boston to find his wife, Jawani Jyoti, in Nepal on a pilgrimage.
8: I don't know whether she's alive or she's not.
9: Rescue and recovery difficult, roads inaccessible after a glacier gave way, sending water, mud and rocks down a mountain Wednesday, wiping out a village. Nepal Foreign Secretary Amrit Bahadur Rai.
10: Our immediate national priority remains clear: to save lives, locate missing persons, rescue them, and provide urgent relief to survivors.
9: I'm Julie Walker.
6: More than a dozen people are missing, with one death confirmed following a flash flood in the Grand Canyon, happened along Bright Angel Creek. Sudden wall of water washing away everything in its path, bridges, trails, cabins, and tragically, people. The Dow futures down 73 points. NASDAQ futures are off 27. This is SRN News.
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6: This is MNN Sports. I'm Mike Grimm. The Twins got a gem from starting pitcher Zebby Matthews yesterday at Target Field. The right-hander took down the first-place White Sox 5-1. He now has a personal six-game winning streak.
7: It feels good. You want to be playing your best baseball in September, and I think this team's very capable of doing that. So, yeah, I think it's a really fun month.
6: Matthews didn't allow a base runner until the sixth inning and took a shutout into the ninth but couldn't finish. He worked 8 3rd innings. He allowed 5 hits and 1 run. He's now 9-8. Trevor Larnach and Josh Bell each drove home 2. Luke Kishel blasted a solo shot. The news was not as good for the AAA St. Paul Saints. They hit 4 home runs but lost at home to Toledo yesterday 10-6. The Lynx lost for a second straight game. They fell in Atlanta yesterday. That final 89-81. Olivia Miles scored 21 in the setback. And the Minnesota Vikings have set their initial 53-man roster. It includes all 4 quarterbacks. This is MNN Sports.
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15: 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The Trump administration's U.S. Forest Service announced last week its long-simmering intentions with the federal roadless rule. Local and national conservation groups are not happy with how the administration plans to proceed. More details when we return, but first...
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15: The Trump administration is moving to repeal a 25-year-old rule restricting logging, road building, and development on nearly 59 million acres of America's national forest lands. The U.S. Forest Service says the 2001 roadless rule has limited forest managers' ability to reduce wildfire risks and improve forest health. U.S. Agriculture Secretary Brooke Rollins called the existing rule a one-size-fits-all restriction and said local managers need greater authority. Conservation groups strongly oppose any changes. Backcountry hunters and anglers said roadless areas provide important big game habitat, protect cold water trout streams, and support recreation-based economies. Multiple groups and opponents to the change also warn that additional roads could worsen a U.S. Forest Service maintenance backlog already exceeding $10 billion. The proposal could have changes across Minnesota and Wisconsin in the Superior, Chippewa, and Shawquamigan-Nicolet National Forests. The public can comment on the proposal through September 21st.
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19: It's 7:55, 5 minutes before 8. Good Monday morning. It's the last day of August. 64 right now, today sunny. And 82, and we've got Craig Olson back with more sports to take us to 8 o'clock.
20: And Greg, this past weekend, the college sports season got underway with both volleyball and football getting going, and the Lady Spartans, who we're going to talk about tomorrow morning on Talkin' Sports at 7:25 with Coach Laura Fry, went 4-0 at their MCAC crossover tournament down at Anoka Ramsey Community College in Coon Rapids. A very impressive weekend of volleyball. We'll catch you up on all the details tomorrow morning. And also, the Spartan football team went to Rochester, always a tough place to play and to win, and the Spartans did both. They won 33-6 over the Yellow Jackets yesterday, or Saturday rather, to get their season off to a great start as well. And then the Bison opened their season, their first FBS game, with an impressive 33-7 victory over Jacksonville State. And quarterback Nathan Hayes engineered a 75-yard opening drive that resulted in a touchdown. And they didn't look back from there as they led 17-7 at halftime and shut out the Jacksonville State team in the second half for that 33-7 win. They are scheduled to host another game on Saturday against Fordham, and that's an FCS team, and that is at the Fargo Dome coming up on Saturday. Well, in addition to the college football season getting underway, the NFL season is now at the end of their preseason schedule. They have this week off to prepare for the season openers, and actually the first game is New England at Seattle on Wednesday, September 9th. They're having a Wednesday night game this year. So that's a first for the start of the season. And the Vikings play the Packers on Sunday, September 13th at U.S. Bank Stadium in their opener, 12 noon kickoff. And the Vikings, among all NFL teams, making their roster cuts over the weekend, down to 53 players. And that includes all four of their quarterbacks. They kept Kyler Murray, J.J. McCarthy, Carson Wentz, and Max Rosemer for now to see. I would think, depending on McCarthy's ankle situation, he could wind up on the injured list. I don't know what they're going to do there, how severe that is. Doesn't seem to be that severe. But four quarterbacks on the roster to start the NFL season. They also cut their punter, Johnny Hecker, and are going forward with Brett Thorson, who won the competition in the training camp this fall. Well, the Atlanta Dream took care of the Minnesota Lynx yesterday, jumped out to a 52-41 halftime lead, and rode Angel Reese's outstanding game to an 89-81 victory over the Lynx in Atlanta. Reese broke a WNBA record with her 29th double-double of the season. She has already set records this year for rebounds in a season and a game, and she had 15 points and 11 rebounds yesterday to surpass Alyssa Thomas's record of 28 double-doubles that she set in 2023. Minnesota had its eight-game road win streak snapped with the loss, and they do have a two-game lead over the Golden State Valkyries in the Western Conference. The Valkyries have won four games in a row. And Minnesota now is off. They have that long break for the FIBA World Cup. And they are off now until they host New York on September 18th. So quite a break here. And only six games left on the regular season schedule in the WNBA. And Zebby Matthews took a perfect game into the sixth inning and pitched a career-high 8 1/3 innings as the Twins salvaged one game in their weekend series against the White Sox, beating the American League Central Division winners 5-1 in the series finale. And the Twins find themselves in a tough spot right now. They're 7.5 games out in the American League Central, and they are four games behind Cleveland in that jammed-up battle for the final wild card spot in the American League. They'll host Detroit tonight. And that is
0: breaking news this hour from Town Hall. Amit Thomason. After a month of uneasy calm, missiles have been launched again in the U.S.-Iran conflict.
21: The U.S. apparently knocked out Iranian mine-laying missiles on Larak Island, killing some IRGC forces in the process. Sunday night, Iran quickly responded with missiles launched at U.S. bases in Jordan. Reports from the region are that all those Iranian missiles were intercepted. The U.S. continues to stress control of the strait and preventing any new Iranian mines. Richard Boyd reporting.
0: More storms and flooding are possible at the Grand Canyon following a major flash flood. It's left one person dead, about 15 others unaccounted for. The flood disaster along the Nepal-Tibet border has claimed more than 900 lives, with more than 4,500 people missing there.
22: On the Tibetan side of the border, it's now 6 days since the devastating flash floods hit, and no survivors have been found since last week. Yet, even with slim hopes of success, emergency teams are reportedly still combing the worst-hit area around the destroyed border processing center. Chinese police have also begun targeting people whose social media posts are deemed to be exaggerating the seriousness of the emergency, with punishments including fines and possible detention. Most of those reported as punished have spoken about a much higher death toll, however, with 546 people declared as missing. The real death toll in Tibet is almost certainly far greater than the current official figure.
0: The BBC's Stephen McDonnell in Beijing. Forecasters say Hurricane Katrina has strengthened into a powerful Category 4 storm in the Pacific, but is not threatening any land, although it is expected to kick up waves along parts of the Mexican and Southern California coasts in the coming days. On Wall Street, ahead of the opening bell, Dow futures down 206 points. The Nasdaq futures are off 92 points. More on these stories, townhall.com.
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0: Plans to use fewer polling locations in one of the largest counties in Texas is drawing protests from Democrats.
4: Democrats are crying foul, saying the reductions would create confusion in the midterms. That proposal, set for a vote Tuesday, would reduce polling locations across Tarrant County, which borders Dallas and includes Fort Worth. Officials do say the plan would save resources by eliminating low turnout sites and point to the fact voters still have more than 200 locations to cast ballots. The county is home to more than 2 million people. Jason Walker reporting.
0: The U.S. aircraft carrier USS Abraham Lincoln has been spotted sailing past Singapore as it heads home. The massive ship has been on an extended deployment to the Middle East, supporting the U.S. war against Iran and spending a lengthy 250 days at sea. News and analysis, townhall.com. Aaron Donald has returned to the Los Angeles Rams, ending his retirement after 2.5 years.
5: The Rams announced the 35-year-old Donald's decision following weeks of discussion, preparation, and contemplation for the star defensive lineman. Donald became one of the greatest defensive players of his era during his first 10 seasons spent entirely with the Rams in St. Louis and Los Angeles. He won 3 AP NFL Defensive Player of the Year awards while earning 10 Pro Bowl selections, 8 All-Pro selections, and a Super Bowl ring before he retired somewhat abruptly in March 2024. Ken Lorman reporting.
0: Treasury Secretary Scott Bessent says the Trump administration plans to impose sanctions on another bank this week in an effort to clamp down on Iranian transactions. Bessent spoke ahead of the Group of 20 meeting scheduled for Asheville, North Carolina. More on these stories at townhall.com.
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26: 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I'm Michelle Fischbach, and I'm cleaning up the fraud, paid for by official funds authorized by the House of Representatives.
27: 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Today, sunny with a high of 82 and a northwest wind, 58 overnight. Cloudy for Tuesday with a high of 80, slight chance of rain on Tuesday night. For Wednesday, sunny with a high of 82, Thursday, sunny and 85, and Friday, up to 88 with sunshine. That's your forecast from News Talk 1250, KBRF.
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19: It's 8:07, good Monday morning, 64 right now at our studios. A look at the Weather Spotter Network this morning, brought to you by Ottertail Power Company and Lakes Country Roofing. Yesterday for Sunday, 84 was our high here in Fergus Falls. 6 this morning, Roger in the Henning area reported 69, had a high of 80 yesterday. John in Pelican Rapids was 64, high of 84 there. And Michelle Overline, Tenby Lake area with 65 this morning, had 83 for Sunday's high. Compared to last year, August 31st, our high was 77 with the low of 59. Air quality index rated moderate today. Our allergy forecast is high. 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
6: For KBRFradio.com news, I'm news director Derek Sidian. A West Fargo man faces DWI charges following a crash in Ottertail County Thursday evening. The Ottertail County Sheriff's Office says deputies received a report of a motor vehicle accident that had occurred on County Highway 22 and Heilberger Drive in rural Earhart at around 9:12. Deputies were unable to locate the driver of the vehicle, which had sustained severe damage. An aerial drone was used to search the area and located the driver, 36-year-old Alexander Grinnell of West Fargo, a short time later. Deputies say he was hiding in a nearby cornfield and was taken into custody without incident. Grinnell made his first court appearance Friday morning and has been charged with 2 counts of second-degree DWI. The Minnesota Department of Agriculture and partners in the Minnesota Farm Suicide Prevention Campaign are offering free mental health and suicide prevention trainings in communities across Minnesota this fall. The workshops will teach people who live and work in agricultural communities how to recognize when someone may be struggling and help connect them with support. Question, Persuade, Refer for Agriculture is a 2-hour evidence-based workshop that teaches 3 steps to recognize warning signs, engage in supportive conversations, and connect someone at risk to appropriate care and life-saving resources. The workshop can serve as an introduction to suicide prevention or reinforce skills for people who may have participated in similar training before. One of these QPR workshops will be held at the Fergus Falls Public Library on Thursday, October 1st, starting at 10 a.m. Others who interact with farmers are encouraged to attend, including crop consultants, agricultural lenders, extension educators, township officials, other rural business owners, among others. People are displaced after a Moorhead apartment fire. Crews went to the 900 block of 24th Avenue South around 1:45 Monday morning, finding smoke and flames coming from a bedroom. Firefighters quickly put the flames out, containing the blaze to the bedroom. The fire's cause is under investigation, but the department believes it is accidental. I'll be back with more KBRFradio.com news after this.
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6: KBRFradio.com news continues. Minnesota's settlement with Meta over its addictive properties for children could be just the beginning. Attorney General Keith Ellison.
9: This was about Meta, but they're not the only game in town. You got YouTube, you got TikTok, we're suing them already.
10: Right.
9: And you got others as well. So if those guys come into a settlement and they know we're looking at them and we're litigating with some of them, then we can get more money.
6: Ellison says if the other social media giants agree to settle, Meta will up their payment to the state. Meta has also agreed to change parts of its platform aimed at children. Minnesota is marking 50 years since the first woman joined the state patrol. Former Chief Ann Beers was one of those trailblazers. She says breaking barriers didn't end when she earned her badge.
11: There weren't any other women, though. I was the only woman amongst all lieutenants. So I was a little bit lonely, you know. And I went into that first lieutenant's meeting and I thought, these are the senior troopers on the state patrol.
10: Beers later became the only woman captain before continuing on to major, deputy chief, and eventually chief. For KBRFradio.com News, I'm Derek Sidian. 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
27: Here's your forecast from News Talk 1250, KBRF. Today, sunny with a high of 82 and a northwest wind, 58 overnight. Cloudy for Tuesday with a high of 80, slight chance of rain on Tuesday night. For Wednesday, sunny with a high of 82. Thursday, sunny and 85. And Friday, up to 88 with sunshine. That's your forecast from News Talk 1250, KBRF.
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12: MNN, I'm Jason Dinesen. Minnesota could get more than $300 million from the settlement reached last week with Meta, and Attorney General Keith Ellison says that could just be the beginning.
13: This was about Meta, but they're not the only game in town. You got YouTube, you got TikTok, we're suing them already,
14: right?
13: And you got others as well. So if those guys come into a settlement and they know we're looking at them and we're litigating with some of them, then we can get more money.
12: Ellison says if the other social media giants agree to settle, Meta will up their payment to the state. Meta has also agreed to change parts of its platform aimed at children. A central Minnesota bar owner and his girlfriend have been arrested on charges of intentionally setting fire to the business to collect insurance money. This is in connection with an April fire at the pub in Reamer. For more on these and other stories, visit MinnesotaNewsNetwork.com. 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
29: AP Sports, I'm Mike Hempen. A stunning start to the U.S. Open. A 24-time Grand Slam champion has been knocked out in the first round for the first time, as we hear from correspondent Dave Ferry.
30: Fourth seed Novak Djokovic has become a first-round casualty at Arthur Ashe Stadium, falling to unseeded Mariano Navone in five sets. Djokovic led 2-1 before winning just three more games.
29: Scottie Scheffler is the FedEx Cup champion for the second time. His victory Sunday means he now leads the PGA Tour in career earnings at just over $130 million. Aaron Donald has returned to the Los Angeles Rams, ending a 2.5-year retirement. Donald has won three AP NFL Defensive Player of the Year awards. Quarterback Will Levis was waived by Tennessee, while Odell Beckham Jr. made the New York Giants. Alex Palou won his record-tying fourth consecutive IndyCar season championship. I'm Mike Hempen.
0: That's all in news. I'm Rich Thomason in Washington. The United Arab Emirates Air Force says it has downed an Iranian drone over its territorial waters. Today's action comes after the U.S. and Iran exchanged fire for the first time in a month.
31: The U.S. said it carried out a limited, precise action to protect trade and shipping after Iranian forces were observed getting ready to launch rockets with sea mines into the Strait of Hormuz. The U.S. military had said it completed demining the waterway last week. Iranian media reported sounds of explosions near Larak Island, and Iran's Revolutionary Guard said several of its fighters and civilians were killed and injured. The guards vowed a response and punishment. Overnight, Jordan's armed forces said 8 Iranian missiles were intercepted in its airspace.
0: The BBC's Yolande Nell in Jerusalem. The death toll from flooding along the Nepal-Tibet border has topped 900, with an estimated 4,700 people at least still missing.
1: My wife is missing, and I'm not able to find her.
2: That's Sanjeev Rai, who flew from Boston to find his wife, Jawani Jyoti, in Nepal on a pilgrimage.
1: I don't know whether she's alive or she's not.
2: Rescue and recovery difficult, roads inaccessible after a glacier gave way, sending water, mud, and rocks down a mountain Wednesday, wiping out a village. Nepal Foreign Secretary Amrit Bahadur Rai.
3: Our immediate national priority remains clear: to save lives, locate missing persons, rescue them, and provide urgent relief to survivors.
2: I'm Julie Walker.
0: More than a dozen people are missing, with one death confirmed following a flash flood in the Grand Canyon, happened along Bright Angel Creek. Sudden wall of water washing away everything in its path, bridges, trails, cabins, and tragically, people. The Dow futures down 73 points. NASDAQ futures are off 27. This is SRN News.
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16: Something as simple as emptying a grain bin can lead to tragedy. 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If you absolutely have to be in the bin, make sure you're wearing a safety harness tethered to keep you above the surface. 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The Undersecretary for Farm Production and Conservation at the USDA, Richard Fordyce, says the agency is giving farmers more time to apply for the Supplemental Disaster Relief Program.
21: Whether it was SDRP-1, SDRP-2, or the quality piece of this program, we're extending the deadline out to September 30.
16: This particular program applies to crop, tree, bush, and vine losses for the 2023 and 2024 crop years. Fordyce says it turns out that qualifying a loss is a little harder to document than initially thought.
21: We've been working with producers on the quality-related component of SDRP for quite a while. Some of the quality losses are pretty straightforward. Some of them get a little complex. And so we have been continually refining our requirements for documentation to prove up a quality loss. We've been able to communicate with producers. The ability to be able to relax some of the qualifications for documentation to prove up the quality claim is something that we've worked on.
16: There's a link to the USDA's webpage about the SDRP on the show info page at NorthShoreProductions.com. That's Farm to Fork. I'm Daryl Anderson.
22: Ms. Fernandez, what are those tiny things?
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22: Wow.
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10: It's 8:24. Good Monday morning. Our final day of August. And we expect sunshine today, 82, getting warmer as we go. By the time we reach a Friday, 88 in the afternoon with lots of sunshine, bit foggy and misty in parts of our listening area, 63 right now. And we've got Craig Olson back to take us to 8:30 with more sports. Good morning.
11: Yeah, it just hit me when you said that, Greg, last day of August. You know, I mean, I realized it, but I hadn't thought about it this morning, like, tomorrow we start September, you know. Mm-hmm.
10: And Labor Day weekend.
11: Yes. Yeah, lots of excitement this week. You know, the football openers are Friday. We'll be covering the Lake Park Audubon at West Central Area football game on Friday night in Barrett, their opener. We are unable to cover the Otters at Wilmer. You know, we do video on all of our broadcasts for the Otters and the Comets this year. And there are some schools that will not allow video of their teams because they have other agreements in place for their own video coverage. So Wilmer, where the Otters go on their opener Friday night, is one of those places. So we are not able to broadcast that one on Friday night. So our Otter debut on the radio and the video will be their home opener on Friday, September 11th, mm-hmm, against Detroit Lakes. So. Okay.
10: So that's the explanation. That's good to know. Like, without the written express consent of the NFL.
11: Exactly.
10: Kind of a rule. Yeah.
11: And the Otters will kind of be all over the place here in September as far as the radio goes, because we have commitments to the Twins through September and maybe into October, depending on if they can make the playoffs or not. So you'll find the Otters on different stations for the month of September, and we'll keep you posted there, too, on where you can find them. And, of course, everything's always available for the Otters and the Comets. When we're covering a game, it's on our YouTube channel, KBRF YouTube channel as well, and the Fergus Now app. So, yeah, lots of stuff coming up as everything kind of happens at once here. And the Spartans started their season this past weekend, both volleyball and football. M-State completed play at the MCAC crossover volleyball tournament with a pair of wins on Saturday, and they finished the weekend with a 4-0 record. And just a great start to the season for Laura Fry's team. We're looking forward to talking with her tomorrow about the start to the season. And her roster has grown a lot from last year when they were so limited with players. They had, for most of the season, they had only six or seven players available for matches. Well, they have 13 on the roster now, so we'll find out more about that. And also, the Spartan football team went down to Rochester and played well, 133-6 over the Yellow Jackets to get their season underway. And the Bison won. North Dakota State opening up its first season of FBS football with a dominating 33-7 victory over Jacksonville State at Gate City Bank Field at the Fargo Dome. The Vikings have cut their roster down to the required 53 before the regular season starts. They kept all four of their quarterbacks on the roster this year. Of course, the season opener for the Vikings is not until September 13th, 2 weeks from yesterday, when they host the Green Bay Packers in a noon kickoff at U.S. Bank Field. So they've got a couple of weeks here to get healed up and get ready to go and continue to fine-tune in practice as they prepare for the start of the regular season. And the regular season is about to enter the final stages for Major League Baseball. With September on the calendar tomorrow, teams are down to less than 30 games remaining. In fact, the Twins have 25 games remaining on their schedule, and that's not a lot to make up what they have to make up. They won yesterday 5-1 over the Chicago White Sox. Great pitching performance. Zebby Matthews took a perfect game into the sixth inning, and he pitched a career-high 8 1/3 innings as the Twins picked up the win to avoid a sweep of that series against the division-leading White Sox. Taj Bradley will get the ball tonight as the Twins open a three-game series against the Tigers at Target Field. Chicago's lead on Cleveland is 3.5, and on the Twins, 7.5 going into tonight's schedule. And the wild card race, well, Cleveland holds a one-game lead on Baltimore, a game-and-a-half advantage on Toronto, a two-game lead on Texas, and a four-game lead on the Twins. And the Atlanta Dream beat the Minnesota Lynx yesterday by a score of 89-81. Angel Reese had quite a day. She broke a WNBA record with her 29th double-double of the season. She had already set records this year for rebounds in a season and a game. She had 15 points and 11 rebounds yesterday, surpassing Alyssa Thomas's record of 28 double-doubles. That was set in 2023. The loss for the Lynx ended their 8-game road win streak. They are now off until September 18th. And that's a look at sports.
12: Good morning. I'm Jamie Dickerman with a market update on the Red River Farm Network. After surging to new contract high on Friday, December corn moderately weaker to start the week. For the first time in a month, the U.S. resumed strikes on Iran missile launching sites and Iran retaliating by hitting the UAE and Jordan. That has rallied crude oil futures by nearly $3 a barrel early today. Corn rose sharply last week on the general feeling of failing yield ideas as portrayed by the recent crop tours. The weather ahead will not be of any help, with hot and dry pattern and some extreme heat expected to last for the central U.S. into September 10th. Southern and northern plains crop areas over the weekend had some very high temperatures. Falling yield ideas and very strong demand sent November bean futures also up to a new high on Friday. And early today, November beans modestly lower to begin, along with soybean products. With an already snug ending stocks number, soybeans can ill afford to drop yield or tighten carryout even more. And in the wheat markets, the highly volatile wheat markets continue that trend. Paris milling wheat futures set the stage, and after reaching a new high Friday, down early today. All three U.S. futures markets down hard after both Chicago and Kansas City rocketed to new highs on Friday. Numbers now, we're looking at Minneapolis, September down 19.25, 726. December, Chicago's down 21, 763.25. Kansas City, September down 20.75, 807. September corn down 2.5 at 509.5. Dease corn down 2.75, 533.75. September beans down 10.25, 1266. This is the Red River Farm Network.
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10: Here's your forecast from News Talk 1250, KBRF. Today, sunny with a high of 82 and a northwest wind, 58 overnight. Cloudy for Tuesday with a high of 80, slight chance of rain on Tuesday night. For Wednesday, sunny with a high of 82. Thursday, sunny and 85. And Friday, up to 88 with sunshine. That's your forecast from News Talk 1250, KBRF.
17: 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Grain fed cows 166 to 171. 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Full or thin cows 50 to 99. Bulls of all weights 180 to 205. 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$192. Fergus Falls Livestock reminds you that their commission rates on fats and cows are $25 per head and $20 per head on feeders. Their next sale is September 1st with 300 head of mixed cattle expected. For more market information, call the auction at 218-998-0561. That's 998-0561.
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26: In 1888 and 1889, Vincent van Gogh painted a series of seven portraits of sunflowers in a vase. Who knew that artwork done in France would be transformed into the world's largest version in Goodland, Kansas?
0: There are seven different paintings in his series, and Cameron Cross wanted to create each one on a large easel in different parts of the world.
26: Jessica Dinkle enjoys sharing the story of one of Van Gogh's seven sunflower works of art that was painted here in giant size by Cameron Cross in 2001.
0: The easel itself stands 80 feet tall. The canvas is 24 foot by 32 foot, and it is made out of 4x8 sheets of plywood with a fiberglass covering over that.
26: This is touted as the world's largest painting on an easel. Jessica says it made sense for such a painting to be placed here in the Sunflower State, in a region known for growing sunflowers. It took Cross about 2 months of 10 to 12 hour days to complete the painting.
0: I believe they used an industrial gel coat paint that would withstand the elements to hang in there for all these years.
26: Cameron Cross reproduced three of Van Gogh's sunflower paintings. You can find the other oversized sunflower portraits in Manitoba, Canada, and Queensland, Australia. The reasons people stop by vary, but thousands do stop to snap a photo and gaze upward.
0: Some people appreciate just the art. They love art and they want to stop in. Some people want the quirky attractions.
26: Jessica's job entails much more than just answering questions about the very large version of Van Gogh's sunflowers. It's a fun and quirky stop in western Kansas, and one that many people make to see the largest of its kind. Traveling the countryside in Goodland, Kansas, I'm Andrew McCray.
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10: 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And Jeanette M. Nackendoffel, age 88, died August 24th at Pioneer Care. The memorial service is Saturday at 11. at Pioneer Care. That's our funeral home announcements for the record. 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For the record is brought to you by the Fergus Falls Monument Company.
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4: Good morning, Fergus Falls. This is Pastor Salim from Zion Lutheran Church. I want to say thank you to Marlene Messenger, who has sponsored today's broadcast in memory of Sharon Wilde. The reading for today is from Psalm 119, verses 33 through 40. I beg your pardon. Teach me, O Lord, the way of your statutes, and I'll observe it to the end. Give me understanding that I may keep your law and observe it with my whole heart. Lead me in the path of your commandments, for I delight in it. Turn my heart to your decrees and not to selfish gain. Turn my eyes from looking at vanities. Be gracious to me according to your word. Confirm to your servant your promise, which is for those who fear you. Turn away the disgrace that I dread, for your ordinances are good. See, I have longed for your precepts, and your righteousness. Be gracious to me. The word of the Lord. Thanks be to God. Every Sunday, we gather in our churches to praise God and to hear a word of hope and promise, to get right with God, if you will. Sometimes I wonder if we just gather because that's the societal expectation of us to do. But I am sometimes a little more cynical of the larger church because I look at the world around us and I wonder if we're really hearing what God wants us to do in this world. Now, don't worry, this is not going to be a message about how terrible we are as humans. There might be some truth to that, but this is about what the psalm is talking about. Teach me, O Lord, the way of your statutes, and I will observe it to the end. Give me understanding that I may keep the law and observe it in my whole heart. Lead me in the path of your commandments, for I delight in it. Going to church is not about checking off a box and letting your neighbor see that you're faithful and righteous. But going to church is about engaging with God's community that you've been called to.

And with all our churches in Fergus, I think we have 28 of them. Each one of them is unique. But in the end, all of us have something in common. And I hope and I pray that what is in common is the heart of the gospel. Our love for the God who came into the world as Jesus and showed us how to live life for the sake of the least of these, but who was condemned to the cross, who died on the cross, was buried, and on the third day rose again. Jesus taught us about what it means to be community. And Jesus implored us to love one another. In fact, excuse me, Jesus gave us the commandment that we are to love our neighbor with our whole heart, mind, and spirit. And we are to love God the same way too. But when we watch what happens in our neighborhoods and even in our churches and around the world, we wonder if Christians are really listening and trying to do what God has commanded. The psalmist in the psalm is pleading to God to teach me, O Lord, the way of your statutes, so that he can observe it to the end, to give him asking God to help him understand that he may keep God's law and observe it with his whole heart. Lead me in the path of your commandments, for I delight in it. Turn my heart to your decrees and not to selfish gain. Turn my eyes from looking at vanities. Be gracious to me according to your word. Confirm to your servant your promise, which is for those who fear you. Turn away the disgrace that I dread, for your ordinances are good. See, I have longed for your precepts. In your righteousness, be gracious to me. I think what we should be praying for is for God to start teaching us and reminding us what these commandments that God has given us are. That the laws that God has given us are not for us to condemn one another, but they're there so that we may learn how to live with one another. And in the end, that the law that prevails all laws is that we are to love our neighbor as ourselves. It's easy to sit from far away and say, oh, they broke this law, or they broke that commandment. But it's something else to be in the muck and mire of life, to try and actually help people repent from the laws that they have broken so that they can turn back to God. Our job as fellow believers is to teach, is to encourage, is to support and pray for one another. Not to sit there on the sideline to point and to say, oh, look at that sinner.
which sometimes I find is what a large part of the church has decided that that's their role. That I'm going to condemn an entire group of people because I don't like them or I don't like what they do. But not ever bothering to enter into a relationship with them. I think one of the things that I find wonderful and delightful about God in Christ is that Christ wants us to have a deep relationship. Because Christ knows that it is only through relationship that we are changed. I don't believe that there's been a single relationship in my life that hasn't changed me in one way or another. And it's not something to be afraid of. Our faith, our love for God is a gift given to us by God. And God is not going to let us lose that because we engage with somebody who might be different than us. Now, I'm not saying to give up the principles and values we hold, but I am saying that unless you talk to somebody who you don't agree with, to say that you believe these things and that you want these things for others is hollow. Because I think that when we are in community with one another, that's when we're truly who God has called us to be. Where God's precepts are understood, God's laws are observed, because we do that out of love, out of kindness, out of a place of hope, trusting in the promise that God is with us, that God delights in what we do, and God wants us to thrive and to prosper and to change. Change into who God has created us to be, who God shapes us to be, molds us to be, and changes us to be. So, dear church, I hope that you have a wonderful day. For all the young people starting school tomorrow, please pray for them. Pray that God will shield them from all evil, the devil, and all his evil schemes. Pray for the teachers

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0: Here's your forecast from News Talk 1250 KBRF. Today, sunny with a high of 82 and a northwest wind, 58 overnight. Cloudy for Tuesday with a high of 80, slight chance of rain on Tuesday night. For Wednesday, sunny with a high of 82, Thursday, sunny and 85, and Friday, up to 88 with sunshine. That's your forecast from News Talk 1250 KBRF.
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2: Breaking news this hour from Town Hall. I'm Rex Thomason. President Trump's border czar says his mission and that of his agency hasn't changed one bit, and the mission is being vigorously pursued.
3: Tom Homan extremely engaged in removing illegal aliens who walked right into our country during the Biden-Harris administration. Homan telling CNN's State of the Union program that members of the agency will go where we need to go to arrest and deport illegals. Homan saying President Trump is the president of the U.S. because he promised to enforce immigration law, and that's exactly what we're doing. We're sending a message to the world. The borders are no longer open. You can't come here for a free pass and expect to stay forever. Laura Winters reporting.
2: Iran has launched missiles at American bases in Jordan, with all those missiles knocked down, according to the U.S. military. The Iranian attack came after the U.S. took out Iranian missile launchers on an island in the Strait of Hormuz. Flash flooding in the Grand Canyon has left one person dead, at least 14 others missing.
4: This happened to hit the perfect spot of lining up in the Grand Canyon where it did along Bright Angel Creek. I mean, it's basically a cliff face, like 4,000 feet or so. So that water is just kind of falling straight onto rock and just running straight down into the canyon.
2: Carter Humphreys at the National Weather Service in Flagstaff. The flooding catastrophe along the Nepal-Tibet border has claimed more than 900 lives, close to 5,000 people unaccounted for there. The number of Ebola cases in Congo now topping 6,000, that according to public health officials in the Central African nation. Jury deliberations resume today in the trial of Massachusetts mother Lindsay Clancy, charged in the strangulation deaths of her three young children. She claims postpartum psychosis. Wall Street, the stocks are in the red. The Dow is down more than 300 points. Townhall.com.
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2: Voters in Iceland have rejected a referendum to restart talks about joining the European Union. Iceland's prime minister says she's proud of the high turnout at the polls, adding, the people have spoken.
6: We had over 80% of the country say something in this election. This is great for Iceland. We've always had great participation in our elections. But the fact that we got people to the table on a matter like this is extremely important for us.
2: The result puts the issue to rest for the second time in about a decade. After a Eurosceptic government ended EU talks, opponents cited fishing rights and existing benefits from the EU single market, while supporters argued for economic stability and closer ties with Europe. At least 8 people dead after a ferry with nearly 270 passengers and crew members on board capsized off the northern coast of Cyprus. The vessel said to have faced stormy weather at the time it capsized. News and analysis, townhall.com. Fresh look at what some call America's dependency culture raises questions about personal responsibility and government reliance.
7: 42% of U.S. adults reportedly receive financial help from older generations, including more than half of millennials and nearly three-quarters of Gen Z. One in five say they may never become financially independent. The conservative nonprofit organization Unleash Prosperity says the trend highlights the need for stronger work incentives and less dependence, not just on parents, but on American taxpayers. John Scott reporting.
2: NASA's newest space telescope has lifted off on a quest to find planets around other stars and explore the hidden universe. SpaceX launched the $4 billion Roman Space Telescope from Florida's Kennedy Space Center. Roman blazed toward an observation point 1 million miles away. It's also home to the Webb Space Telescope. More on these stories, Town Hall.
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8: August has not been the kindest of months for the Minnesota Twins, but they'll look to finish in style tonight. 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
12: This is MNN Sports. I'm Mike Grimm. The Twins got a gem from starting pitcher Zebby Matthews yesterday at Target Field. The right-hander took down the first-place White Sox 5-1. He now has a personal 6-game winning streak.
13: It feels good. You know, you want to be playing your best baseball in September, and you know, and I think this team's very capable of doing that. So, yeah, I think it's a really fun month.
12: Matthews didn't allow a base runner until the 6th inning and took a shutout into the 9th but couldn't finish. He worked 8 in the 3rd innings. He allowed 5 hits and 1 run. He's now 9-8. Trevor Larnach and Josh Bell each drove home 2. Luke Kishol blasted a solo shot. The news was not as good for the AAA St. Paul Saints. They hit 4 home runs but lost at home to Toledo yesterday 10-6. The Lynx lost for a second straight game. They fell in Atlanta yesterday. That final 89-81. Olivia Miles scored 21 in the setback. And the Minnesota Vikings have set their initial 53-man roster. It includes all 4 quarterbacks. This is MNN Sports.
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22: 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What's the Ox say?
23: It's Morning Talk on News Talk 1250 KBRF, brought to you by Pioneer Care, Fergus Falls Monument, and Larson Insurance, Fergus Falls. Now here's Mary Dolan and Dave Bishop.
12: There we go. Good Monday morning. How's it going, Mary?
24: Oh, there we go. We keep saying that, but we don't do it because, yeah, kind of cuts us off, doesn't it?
12: Yeah.
24: Well, yeah, we'll just start talking.
12: We'll start talking. It's all good.
24: All right. Well, it's a Monday. It was a nice, we had a great weekend. I got a lot of canning done.
12: Oh.
24: Yeah. Made a whole bunch of stewed tomatoes and one round of salsa. So I've got everything ready to can another round of stewed tonight, and then I'm done. Call
12: then
24: it or
12: done.
24: Quits.
12: Call them done.
24: You know, I don't know that I have ever wrapped up all of my canning in the month of August.
12: Wow.
24: This seems early.
12: You need to get it done today, because then it'll be
24: Today's
12: done in August.
24: It. Yeah. Yeah, I've got one more round to do today. Should be about 8 to 10 quarts of some more stewed, and then I quit. I've done quite a few, probably almost 40 quarts of stewed. I think I did about 18 pints of salsa.
12: Okay.
24: And just because I've got so many from last year, but I like to always have some of the current year.
12: Oh, yeah.
24: You know, just, and I don't really do things differently, although I'm not a real super careful measuring person. You know, it's like, a little more green pepper. Oh, a little more onion, you know. So I guess I haven't opened the first jar to see what it's going to taste like. And you never know how many seeds you're leaving in the jalapenos. So you never know exactly what the heat factor is going to be.
12: Ah, it's pure love.
24: Yeah, I know. So I'm looking forward to opening the first jar.
12: Excellent.
24: And having a little, maybe I'll have to bring it in and we'll taste test here.
12: Well, I went to the Minnesota Twins affiliate game.
24: I saw that. How fun.
12: It was fun. Now, I was talking to some of the guys, and, you know, when you go to a game like that, like a Twins game or a baseball game, and you look around and you're like, okay, do you have any kids around you? Because, you know, if you, one in a million, you catch a fair or a foul ball, you're getting pretty much have to hand it to the kid. Yeah. Otherwise, you look like a tool.
24: Right.
12: All right. So, we're sitting there, and apparently the affiliate from Albert Lee, he brought his little 10-year-old kid, and they're sitting right behind me. So I'm like, oh, if I catch a foul ball, in the miracle I catch a foul ball.
24: Yeah.
12: I'm going to have to do this.
24: Oh, dear.
12: Well, so all the foul balls, we're on third baseline, and they were like all over the place. And then, I'd stand up, look, see if we get a bounce or whatever, and nothing ever came near me. So I'm sitting there in the sixth inning, and all of a sudden I see a ball just skim the net, a line drive, and I'm like, it's going to land 10 rows in front of me.
0: Nope, here it comes. Jen ducks. I put my hand out to try to grab it because I was trying to reach over her. Hits my finger and hits the kid square in the face, so I didn't have to worry about whether or not I had handed that kid the ball.
24: Oh, no.
0: His dad got it after it bounced off his face and hit the floor and picked it up.
24: Did he? Was he okay?
0: He was okay.
24: Yeah.
0: But, yeah, it was just one of those, wow, it's a moot point now.
24: Yeah, I don't have to worry about it.
0: But if I would have been sitting where Jen was sitting, or if I would have brought my glove like I normally do, it's like the first time in years I have not brought a glove to the game. I was just like, there's too much going on. I'm not going to bring it.
24: Well, you might have saved him from really getting hurt.
0: Yeah, his dad thanked me because he said it did slow down after it hit my hand. So.
24: Yeah, of course.
0: But, yeah, just, you know. Right off my fingertips and off his side of his face.
24: Yikes. Oh, my goodness. Yeah. The one thing you think is never going to happen, and then it does, and it happens like that.
0: And it's kind of funny because the last two games I've been at, the person directly behind me has gotten a foul ball.
24: Is that right?
0: There was somebody just at a Cleveland game, there was somebody just as tall as me, and it was kind of a looper where it just kind of came straight down, and he was able to reach over me with his glove and get it, and then... then, of course, the should one that went off the side of the face.
24: Should I give you the high side? One less thing for you to have to find a place for at your house.
0: Well, I've got a nice little sports area.
24: I know you do. But that would be me. If I ever caught something like that, I'd be like, okay, what do I do with this? Yeah, I mean, because I don't have any of that kind of stuff.
0: Well, you've got grandkids. One of them has, like, baseball. Here's, a genuine foul ball from a Minnesota Twins game.
24: Yeah, and I think they maybe actually have one of those already. But, it's just fun to be part of it. You know,
0: I've got one when I was a little kid. I got one during batting practice at the Metrodome.
24: Okay.
0: But I've never gotten an actual genuine foul ball.
24: Okay. Well, you were so close.
0: Off the fingertip.
24: So close. Well, anyway, thanks for saving the little kid. Good job. Oh, my goodness. So this is the final day of August.
0: Final
24: day
0: of August.
24: It?
0: Final day of my birthday month.
24: Oh, are you going to celebrate one more day?
0: I don't know. Well, not really, because we're doing Where to Eat tonight, so we can't.
24: Oh, okay. Shoot. All right. And I suppose you can't tell me where you're Where to Eating tonight.
0: I don't even know where the place is. It's somewhere in New York Mills.
24: Oh, okay.
0: So.
24: All right. Well, I can't wait to hear about that one. Okay. Well, that sounds really good. So it was a good weekend of getting a few things done. We watched a little football. Hillcrest always invites 7 teams in, so there's 8 teams total, I believe, and for a scrimmage every year. And that scrimmage took place on Saturday morning. So that was kind of fun to watch all those teams play. You get a little look at, your competition for the year. So that was a lot of fun. We got to see the Hillcrest team, after they lost 12 seniors last year.
0: Wow.
24: So, and a lot of kind of big horses,
0: but they had like a historic run. Championship game, second place?
24: Yes, right. Yep. It was a great run. And I think everyone was kind of expecting not much of a show. And I gotta tell you, they looked pretty darn good.
0: It is reloaded.
24: And everybody was really, really excited about the way they looked. So maybe it's, maybe we're looking at another fun year.
0: Yeah.
24: I hope so. Because I know a lot of these kids, it's really fun to see from last year to this year. You know, when you make a state run, you work hard.
0: Yeah.
24: And I know before last season, the seniors said, you know what, we're just tired of just being. We're going to work hard. We're going to get someplace. And so they started lifting like crazy. And then the younger classmen, of course, say, okay, well, then we're in, And you could see the difference in the size of these kids from last year to this year. So that's good. And some of them just grow naturally, But you could see that there was a little more toughness, a little more.
0: Meat on the bone.
24: A few more pounds on the line, let's say. Anyway, it was just really fun to see a lot of area teams come in. We had some fun. They had great concessions. Nelson Auto sponsored all the concessions. And they picked up the food, and then the football moms put it all together. And all the money they make is gravy for the team. So thanks to Nelson for doing that. It was, they made the best breakfast sandwich I think I've maybe ever had. It was a bagel, and then there was egg and sausage and cheese, and then there was chive cream cheese on there. It was so good. So anyway, I could really, I even thought I should buy one extra. So I had for breakfast this morning. It was so good.
0: But you didn't.
24: I didn't. You know, I knew that they did both bagels and English muffins. And I know the bagels were the real hit. So I didn't want to, I wanted everyone to enjoy one before I bought it. And then, of course, I left totally forgetting about it. But anyway, so that was fun. That was a fun kickoff to Saturday and a fun kickoff to the season. And now they play Northern Freeze this Friday night, which is, I don't even know, it's a collection of little towns, I suppose, but it's north of Thief River Falls, so it's a hike. So
0: wow.
24: I'm not, yeah, I know.
0: Do they play up there or down here?
24: No, they play there.
0: Whoa.
24: We had Northern Freeze, I think, in here last year. So, yeah, so a couple of big road games for for Hillcrest coming up. But anyway, so, yeah, and Fergus Falls Otters are back in school today. And so I'm sure that there will be an Otter football game here coming up shortly. So, yeah, just looking forward to the fall sports season. I know volleyball is, we've got two games to go to this week.
0: It's Marshall County Central High School and Tri-County High School.
24: And where are either of those from, does it say?
0: I don't know. It's just...
24: Huh. Okay. I just know that it's north of Thief River. That's all I've heard. So I... You know, when I was asking how far it was, and that's how it was described to me. So,
0: looks like
24: not exactly sure where they play. So there's only two teams in that. Yeah, I don't know where that is.
0: It's like every time I click on it, it says it. It's at. Oh, Northern Freeze, Newfoldon.
24: Okay, I don't even know where that is. But it's far away. I think I might be watching that one on a huddle. Because that's a hike.
0: Let's see. We're almost there. You got to love Google and eventually getting us
24: to
0: where we need
24: to
0: go.
24: Yeah, I wonder. So I've never heard of
0: 153 miles, just shy of 3 hours away.
24: Okay.
0: And it is, if you take 59 north of Thief River, you get up to Newfoldon before you hit to Carlstead.
24: Okay. Boy, it's up there.
0: Yeah, it's not that far from the border.
24: Yeah, that's far away, especially, on a Friday night of a holiday weekend, no less, you know?
0: Ouch.
24: I know. So, well, we've got a couple of road games for volleyball this week. So, and one of those is in Grand Forks, so that's far enough for me to drive. I'll maybe do those two road games. I might have to skip football this week. And We can tune in, can't we? Hear that? Are we doing that game?
0: I don't know.
24: Okay. I'll have to look because it would be fun to be able to listen.
0: Because most of our, if not all of the Otter and Comet games we do, will be live streaming.
24: Right, exactly.
0: So we'll not just have them on the radio, but we'll have them video too.
24: Okay. Well, and maybe this one is just kind of too far away. I don't know, but we'll see. Anyway, it's just fun to I think have the fall sports season kind of starting off and. So there's soccer going on. What else? Is tennis in the fall?
0: Girls tennis.
24: Girls tennis. Okay.
0: Girls tennis is in the fall. Boys tennis is in the spring.
24: Okay. And I suppose there's cross country.
0: Cross country, soccer, hockey, or not hockey, football.
24: Yeah. So lots of sports for us to follow as we get into the sports season.
0: I think one of the swimming. Girls swimming?
24: Maybe so.
0: Girls or boys swimming? I don't know.
24: Okay.
0: It's one of the swimmings.
24: Okay. Anyway, that's the only thing that makes it easier for me to say goodbye to summer and close up the cabin is that I know I've got all these sports to go to because I love that.
0: Yeah.
24: So looking forward to another season for sure. And so welcome back to school for all the Fergus Falls Otters going back today.
0: Tomorrow.
24: Oh, tomorrow. Oh, they didn't go back today. Okay.
0: Nope, tomorrow.
24: So tomorrow's first day. Well, we hope they have a great start to their school season as well. Well, rescue efforts are intensifying in Nepal and China's Tibet region following that catastrophic glacier collapse. Nepal's death toll has reached more than 780 people, with over 2,500 still missing. And if you see the footage from there,
0: it's just scary.
24: I don't know how you even begin. I mean, that is awful. Anyway, there's still 2,500 still missing, including roughly 100 Americans. Earlier, they had said 65, I think. The flood that came down the mountain just wiped out the cities. And if you've seen that footage, it is catastrophic. Anyway, authorities are warning of more flooding as heavy rainfall continues. So it's not getting any better weather-wise and making it more and more difficult to try to, you know, find those missing. So just an awful situation there. And I don't know if you saw any of the footage from, there was flash flooding that hit the Grand Canyon.
0: Wow.
24: And oh my goodness, this happened on Saturday, left around 15 people missing and prompting evacuation of at least 62 visitors. Now this was ways down in the canyon, kind of in the bottom of the canyon. Nearly all the footbridges spanning Bright Angel Creek were destroyed. The park's water supply is also impacted, with the Trans Canyon water line currently non-operational. Phantom Ranch is where a lot of these hikers stay in cabins, and their surrounding trails. They are now closed until further notice. Thankfully, they were able to warn a few of those people in the cabins. I saw an interview with the guy. He had just checked in to his cabin, and pretty soon they came to him and said, "You got to get out of here. We're expecting torrential rains." And the footbridge that they took to evacuate, then they were evacuated by helicopter because they knew the weather was coming in so quickly that they thought they certainly wouldn't have time to hike out. So anyway, just
0: got to remember that kids camp from a couple years ago.
24: Yes. Was that 1 or 2 years ago?
0: I think 2 years ago.
24: Okay.
0: Majestic Camp or something like that. Camp Majestic.
24: Yes. Yep, for sure. President Trump announced a deal on Friday giving the U.S. a stake in over 65 billion barrels of Venezuelan oil reserves. Trump called it the biggest oil deal in world history, saying it costs taxpayers absolutely nothing. Struck with interim President Delcy Rodriguez and private partners, Secretary Rubio said the new agreement would bring $100 billion in private investment to Venezuela. So they benefit, and we benefit by this
0: win-win
24: deal. Absolutely. Central Indiana residents in two counties are being urged to stay alert after a man reported seeing a large lion and a cub near a county road Thursday morning. The Madison County Sheriff's Department received the call describing what the caller estimated was a 300-pound lioness, accompanied by a cub, and certainly don't want to get in the way of that. Anyway, deputies conducted searches but found no lions. They only found pigs, so they don't know if somebody was missing or... Anyway, all they have is a report, and it looks like the Indianapolis Zoo confirmed all of its lions are accounted for and no missing big cats. So it's still up in the air whether or not this really, truly... I don't know how you could mistake a lion for a pig or pig for a lion.
0: I've heard them mistake them for fat cat.
24: Yeah, yeah. Well, that'd be a big cat.
0: Yeah.
24: Yeah, and a little cat. Anyway, they're telling them just in case, be on the lookout. All right, coming up on 9:30, break for the markets. We're back with more on Morning Talk.
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4: Good morning. I'm Jamie Dickerman with Market Update on the Red River Farm Network. Well, according to Van On & Company's Christy Van On, we're seeing the wheat market under pressure today.
5: Pretty much a roller coaster ride when it comes to the wheat markets. They're either double digits higher or double digits lower, it feels like. And they have just been really a big push. Nothing has really changed between Russia and Ukraine, so I don't feel like it's that. But, you know, sometimes you just never know with wheat. You are seeing the initial weakness in both corn and soybeans lift and trying to get back on the positive side, successfully doing that for corn at this point. Not quite there, but close for soybeans. We trigger into this continued, you know, warm, hot finish for some of these grains. Also just continue lack of rain for a lot of areas. And so it just seems like the who's and who have not when it comes to the moisture side of things.
4: Cattle market higher.
5: Yeah, you've tried a couple different times to get the cattle markets up and running, and they just seem like they cannot get going. They're really trying when you look at it overall, but you're just kind of consolidating here. You are at two standard deviations away from linear regression, so this is a big level that needs to hold on the chart. And truly, it does seem like it's holding so far, but it's just holding. It's not, you know, really doing much beyond that. And so we need to see something happen. And honestly, we just need to see like a lack of any information let out. You know, stop talking about the border, stop talking about lowering beef prices, and I think that would do the trick for the market.
4: Van On & Company's Christy Van On. 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
1: Taking a look at the numbers right now, we're looking at Minneapolis Wheat. September, we're down 11 and a quarter, 734. December, Chicago's down 17 and three quarters, 765 three quarters. September, Kansas City, we're down 17 three quarters at 810. Sep corn is up 1.5 now at 513 and a half, while the East corn is down 0.75, 535 three quarters. September soybeans were down 2.25, 1274. November down a nickel at 1283. October live cattle up 67 at 212.40. The September feeders were down 17.5, 320.72. October lean hogs up $1.50, 83.42. 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
6: For some reason, the music didn't pop on, so there we go. Let's get the music going. It's News Talk 1250 KBRF. It's truly a Monday today, Mary.
7: Oh, well.
6: But hey, because it is Monday, it's time for one of my favorite segments, Two Marys and a Dave.
7: Yeah, and we say good morning to Mary at the American Legion. Mary, good morning. What's up out there?
8: Well, good morning, you guys. It's another beautiful day.
7: Yeah.
8: So today we start our pause. We're not open for normal dining inside or for carryout. We're still going to do catering, and we'll take on more catering as we can while we search for people to help in our kitchen. We've lost a few due to good life things. Someone's having a baby. Kay's retiring. A few other things. So we're still searching for a group of people. So while we do that, we're still going to cater. We're going to have our bar open every Wednesday through Saturday, opening at 3, staying open till however late we need to. And we'll do some special things in the bar, too, so feel free to stop out and have a cocktail or play pull tabs, e-tabs, or lottery, or hang out with the bartender. So don't forget about us. We'd love to see you, and we're working toward coming up with a new normal.
7: Okay, well, that sounds good. And we're just grateful that you've been able to keep doing this. I know you've been pretty short-staffed for a very long time, and finding people is difficult. But with Kay retiring, it just got to be so that you couldn't keep things going the way they were for too long until you're able to replace some of those folks. But in the meantime, I know you've talked about maybe doing some pop-up ribs, or you're going to have the veteran stew in November. So some of those things we're still going to see.
8: Of course we will. And we're still going to do ribs and sauce separate that you can caramelize at home. So we haven't come up with a formal plan of that yet, but we have them going out the door every day this week. So if you need some and want to put some in your refrigerator, your freezer, just let us know. We plan to market that on a regular basis, also the cut-up rib meat. So we're not gone away forever. We're just doing it a different way for now.
7: Okay.
8: So feel free to call. I'll always answer the phone if I'm here. If I'm not, leave a message and I will return your call. Yeah, and we're hoping that this is just a temporary thing, and we'll be back at it soon.
7: Well, I'm sure that makes people, a lot of people, kind of breathe a sigh of relief thinking, oh, good, we can still get our hands on those award-winning ribs. Because that's what you guys have been known for all these years, and that fabulous barbecue sauce. So I know that you will do everything that you can to, you know, to accommodate people as we go along here. And hopefully, and if someone listening this morning knows of someone who is maybe new to the area, moving into the area, looking, somebody who's looking for work, absolutely talk with them and have them get in touch with you. And it would be great to be able to hire 3-4 new people and open the doors back up.
8: That would be great. So we'll do what we need to do until then, but know we're here and we'll take care of all that we can.
7: Okay. All right. Just a new normal. So Mary, the number to call. And again, if you don't get an answer, just leave a message and Mary will return your call.
8: Absolutely. And our number here is 218-739-4633.
7: All right. Well, we wish you the best in the new normal, and we hope it's short-lived, and we know that you'll do everything in your power to make that happen. But you're doing some nice things in the meantime, too. So thanks for doing that.
8: Well, thank you, and thanks to everyone for all your support. This last month has been utterly amazing, and it's been so fun to see all the great customers we've had over the years and all the fun little stories, and just to see people again. It's been really fun.
7: All right. Well, we can't wait to have you back full force. So, Mary, thanks for joining us.
8: Thank you.
7: All right.
8: Bye-bye.
7: Bye-bye. Mary from the American Legion, it's good to hear that they're still going to be doing some of the same things.
6: Yeah.
7: You can still get your hands on the ribs. And just know that the American Legion is still open. The bar is open every day starting at 3 o'clock. So you can do, you know, pull tabs, have drinks, visit with friends. And so anyway, the American Legion not going anywhere. Just a little pause on the food.
6: Or at exactly.
7: least some of the food.
6: Some of the food pausing, for a little bit.
7: Not pausing it altogether. Yeah, that's great to hear. All right. Well, let's see. More than half of Americans in their 40s are caught in a sandwich generation. That was me for a long time. So that we're talking about having grandkids and we're talking about having aging parents.
6: Mm-hmm.
7: So, yeah. And supporting your kids and your grandkids. I look at it as grandkids because that's where I can be the most helpful.
6: Yeah.
7: You know, if somebody needs a ride here or there, I'm flexible enough so I can do that. Plus, I love to do it. So for me, the sandwich was between, you know, my grandkids and my parents when they were alive. And it says that more than half of Americans who are in their 40s are caught, and not caught in a bad way, but that's where you are. That's where your station in life kind of.

0: Beats the alternative.
1: Boy, that's for sure. And I'm more than happy to help with kids and grandkids because yep. I love to do that. And thankfully, I'm flexible enough to be able to help from time to time. So I love that. But for some people, it's not always that easy. And anyway, so I see that when I see a number like that, I think, oh, boy. And I guess having lived through it, I would say just there, find out what your resources are. And in this community, there are a lot of them.
0: Yeah.
1: I was given good advice, too, not really which I heeded very well. but I did have a friend who worked at Pioneer, and she said, you know, when your parents get to a certain age, she said, don't wait until you have an emergency situation. She said, do some pre-planning. You can always get your parents, you know, on a list somewhere. Maybe it's a an assisted living, or maybe it's nursing home. Who knows? But you can always get them on a list. And mm-hmm. if it comes up, you can always say, oh, don't need it yet. But you're still on that list.
0: Yeah.
1: And I thought that was really good advice. Don't wait until there's a panic situation and then you don't have anywhere to go. So I thought that was good advice. But we've got so many resources in this community that, especially on the aging parent side of things,
0: yep.
1: look into some of those things, you know, and find out what resources are available to you, because there are plenty.
0: Yeah.
1: And you're probably going to need the help sooner or later. Let's see what else we have for you. Okay. Do you want to hear what the most, we talk often about pets, and you know, we talk about the price of dogs that people are paying to buy a puppy.
0: Stupidly expensive.
1: Well, anyway, America's favorite dog in 2026 is not even a purebred; it's the everyday mutt.
0: Really?
1: I like to hear that.
0: I thought the last couple of years it's been that stupid French bulldog.
1: Yeah, it has been. I think
0: bug-eyed
1: you're right.
0: Bulldog.
1: Rover's annual rankings, compiled from millions of user profiles, placed non-designer mixed breeds at the top spot, signaling a growing preference for the unique, one-of-a-kind companions over pedigreed dogs. Labrador Retrievers and Golden Retrievers held strong at second and third place. The Golden Doodle came in fourth. German Shepherd and Chihuahua rounded up the top five and six. Dachshunds, French Bulldogs, they're still there. Shih Tzus and Yorkshire Terriers completed the top 10. The list reflects clear American preferences, versatile family dogs, compact city-friendly breeds, and lovable mixes that defy simple categorization. You know, I kind of like that, the mixed breed.
0: Yep.
1: You know, kind of the mutt is kind of the favorite. And I see a lot of people for a couple of reasons, going and getting shelter dogs. For one, to take a dog out of the shelter and rehome it. That's a great thing to do. And just the expense of some of these, you know, some of these pups that are so crazy expensive. These pedigrees, you know,
0: and
1: you're paying. I know people who have spent $2,500 on their
0: puppy.
1: That's
0: so stupid.
1: Well, it's certainly expensive.
0: Just go down and see Chris over at the Otter Tail County Humane Society, or go down, talk to the people down at the Grand County Humane Society. They got some awesome dogs.
1: Yeah.
0: These dogs, you know what they're going to be like, because most of them are a little older, so they've kind of got their personalities figured out, and they'll find a dog perfect for you.
1: Right. And they need the home.
0: Yeah.
1: You know? So I see a lot of people doing that, and I think there's a lot of reward for the people who are adopting
0: Absolutely.
1: Those dogs, too. All right, let's see. An Austrian man has been reunited with gear that he abandoned on a glacier more than six decades ago. They say a hiker discovered a frozen backpack last month on a glacier nearly 10,000 feet up. Inside were an ice axe, camera, whistle, and documents bearing the owner's name. The 86-year-old had fallen into a crevice on August 4th, 1963, and ditched the pack to lighten his load after companions pulled him to safety. Melting ice finally released the gear 63 years
0: wow.
1: later. Due to the man's poor health, His son traveled to collect the item.

0: items. This story had a very special meaning for his family. They said the discovery highlights how retreating glaciers are increasingly surfacing long buried objects and even bodies as global temperatures rise. So anyway, it was kind of cool at age 86 to get his backpack back and, you know, have some of those things that he had along 63 years ago. Wow.
1: That is cool. I'm not going to lie. If I had the wherewithal and I got that stuff, I would have just, I would have needed to flown to that guy and just to meet him.
0: Yeah. Yeah.
1: Just the curiosity.
0: Exactly.
1: The,
0: yeah.
1: You know,
0: it would be fun. Wouldn't it?
1: Would have been
0: fun to be the one to
1: Drop it off,
0: yeah,
1: and, you know, see his face. So that
0: I sure would.
1: It's kind of cool that his kids or his son did that, because it's obviously his son realized just how much it meant to him.
0: Right.
1: But if I was the person that found it, I would want to reunite them.
0: Yeah. I mean, I would. I think you're exactly right. You know, I'm just paraphrasing because I don't know the child's name. His first name is Larkin. That's all I know. And he's from the Fargo-Moorhead area. I saw a piece on him this morning. A little boy. He can't be more than, I don't know, 8 or 9 or 10, somewhere in there. Anyway, he's making these red, white, and blue bracelets.
1: Oh, nice.
0: And he's selling them, I think, this last weekend. And I don't know if they're always sold at the farmer's market in Park Rapids. And his whole deal was to raise money for veterans. And he had some specific things. He started out wanting to buy a wheelchair for some veterans. And he ended up making so much money that he ended up being able to buy multiple wheelchairs.
1: Oh, wow.
0: Now, his most recent one, if I remember right, was he wanted to make enough money to pay for breakfast for all of the veterans who are going on the next honor flight, which is coming up in September.
1: I think
0: it's the 20th. So he was trying to make enough money to pay for some of the food. Well, he ended up making enough money to pay for a breakfast on the plane for the next, I think, three.
1: Oh, wow.
0: The three plane loads of veterans going on these honor flights. So this kid is just, and to hear him talk about how he loves veterans and...
1: Oh, that's amazing.
0: Yeah, it's just a great story. So Google that. It's really worth watching. He's just a great, cute little kid. And his parents said, we weren't only surprised, we were like blown away that he could sell that many. And people just love this little kid and they're buying these bracelets like crazy. So, and it's all going to help the honor flight from Minnesota and North Dakota, which of course... we have some people from Fergus Falls that would be going on the next one.
1: Yeah, and I went on it a couple years back, and I cannot recommend it enough.
0: I mean, you said it was just really something. If you've got a
1: veteran in your family, get them on that honor flight. I mean, it's just absolutely moving. It is very, very well organized. These people know exactly what they're doing, and it goes from, you know, one spot to the next, and I've been to D.C. on my own, and trust me, it was so much easier being on that bus than going from place to place to place versus the, you know.
0: Getting there by yourself.
1: Yeah, getting there, you know, trying to figure out, you know, how to get places.
0: Right.
1: Plus, we got special entry in a couple spots. Unbelievable people. Veterans Honor Flight of Fargo, or of North Dakota, Minnesota. If you have a veteran, get them on that list. Even if they're like, you know, I don't like flying. My dad hadn't been on an airplane in decades. And they were able to get him on there, and it was just absolutely an unbelievable experience.
0: Yeah.
1: I know I know several other people who have gone on it, just absolutely life-changing. Go. Get on
0: absolutely.
1: That honor flight.
0: Yeah, sounds great. Well, we'd love to see people supporting veterans, for sure. And for them to be able to go as a group on a trip like that is just really, really special. And then they each get to bring somebody, too, you know. And you were so lucky.
1: You have to be a generation off. So, I mean, you can't bring your wife.
0: Okay.
1: Or you can't bring your husband if you're that. So it's usually a generation down. Like, so there's a lot of, like, fathers and sons going, or fathers and daughters, or mothers and daughters. And it's unbelievable. And
0: yeah,
1: like I said, it was super well run.
0: Yeah, I had an uncle that took my cousin, his son, and both of them said it was a memory that, you know, that's something they'll never forget.
1: Years later, my dad still talks about it.
0: Yeah, isn't that great?
1: Yeah.
0: Yeah, well, the next one coming up, I think it's September 20th, if I remember right. And they had a fundraising golf event for
1: Balmoral,
0: at Balmoral, and they raised over $40,000.
1: Yep.
0: I mean, they just knocked it out of the park.
1: Second year of that. One of the guys that was instrumental, I'm trying to remember the guy's name. I feel bad because he was almost our neighbor out at the lake. I'm a good friend of my dad's, too. So we sponsored a hole and everything. So we've got the in honor of, you know, my dad. And so, it's an unbelievable event.
0: Yeah, that's
1: get out
0: great.
1: There and,
0: And support that whenever you can, you know. Yeah, that's great. Well, we're already up against the clock, I guess, on a Monday. So we want to thank everybody for joining us. And, of course, you and I will be back at it again tomorrow at 10 after 9. So thanks for tuning in today. Our show today and every day brought to you by some great sponsors, Pioneer Care, Fergus Falls Monument Company, and by Larson Insurance. So hope you enjoy the start to your week.

0: say. Today on Hot Talk with the Ox, right away, it's Heard It on Hot Talk. 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
8: 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Actress Sarah Ramirez has a birthday, and in 1850, Honolulu was declared the capital of the Hawaiian Islands. Weather watchers have noticed a pattern about this time of year that occurs with remarkable regularity. While on average, daily temperatures are beginning to cool, they tend to level off and sometimes even spike in the final days of August or early September. The exact mechanism is still a mystery, but experts suspect it may be related to how the jet stream reacts to the seasonal reduction in sunlight. And although it doesn't happen every year, the pattern occurs more consistently in regions east of the Mississippi. That is the Old Farmer's Almanac Radio Report. 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
10: August has not been the kindest of months for the Minnesota Twins, but they'll look to finish in style tonight. Hey, everybody, it's Chris Atterbury. Join me alongside Dan Gladden as Taj Bradley seeks his 10th win of the year. He toes the rubber tonight at Target Field opposite Jackson Jobe of the Tigers. We'll be on the air at 6. 6:40 is our first pitch, and it's all right here on your home for Twins baseball.
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12: News this hour from Town Hall. I'm Rich Thomason. The Strait of Hormuz remains a flashpoint in the six-month-old war between the U.S. and Iran, with the combatants again trading fire.
10: With the U.S. claiming recently that all the Iranian mines in the strait were removed, including by using U.S. underwater drone capability, Iran was apparently ready to counter, deploying new missiles by the strait that had mine-laying capabilities. So the U.S. did preemptive strikes against those missile launchers. Iran says some of their people were killed in those strikes and launched, some reports say, 8 missiles at U.S. bases in Jordan. Reports are that the U.S. intercepted all of those successfully. Richard Boyd reporting.
12: Flash flooding remains a threat in the Grand Canyon, where a wall of water along Bright Angel Creek killed one person, swept away more than a dozen others. Almost 5,000 people still unaccounted for following the flooding along the Nepal-Tibet border. The death toll has topped 900, with a threat of more flooding there. President Trump continues to tweak his political foes by suggesting that he just may run for a third term, term limits notwithstanding. Mr. Trump standing by remarks he made recently at the White House Correspondents' Dinner.
13: Just like my presidency, the second time is always better. It's always better. And the third time will be better yet. I'm only kidding.
12: The president was not kidding when he talked about renaming Lake Ontario Lake America. He signed a name-changing executive order, and now the lake appears on Google Maps as Lake America, at least in the U.S. In Canada, it continues to show up as Lake Ontario, and elsewhere, it bears both names. On Wall Street this morning, stocks deep in the red. The Dow is down about 316 points. The Nasdaq off 88. More on these stories, townhall.com.
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12: Communist China is cracking down on the release of anything but official information from the flood zone in Tibet.
17: Punishment could range from being hauled into the police station to write out a written confession to fines or even detention. In one case, someone said that they thought the death toll could be 500. Now, that seems a bit strange to be punishing someone for saying that, given that the death toll could easily be 500. Officials in Tibet are saying they're not finding anyone else alive. We're in day 6 of the emergency. They haven't found a survivor since the end of last week. There are officially nearly 550 people missing, so you can imagine it's not beyond the stretch of imagination to say that at least 500 of those could be dead.
12: That's a BBC Stephen McDonnell in Beijing. The U.S. aircraft carrier USS Abraham Lincoln has sailed past Singapore as it heads home. The massive ship has been on an extended deployment to the Middle East. News and analysis, townhall.com. More evidence that the Emerald City is losing some of its shine.
18: A Mercatus Institute study highlights Seattle's exodus as residents and businesses flee high costs and economic woes for red states like Idaho. Layoffs at tech giants, soaring house prices, and pro-union policies are accelerating the decline, prompting calls for policy shifts to retain talent and investment. Nearly one in four employers considers leaving due to high expenses, with companies like Starbucks and Zillow cutting Seattle jobs while expanding elsewhere. Ron Taylor reporting.
12: Aaron Donald has returned to the LA Rams, ending his retirement after 2.5 years. The Rams announced a 35-year-old Donald's decision following several weeks of discussion and preparation for the star defensive lineman. Donald became one of the greatest defensive players of his era during his first 10 seasons, spent entirely with the Rams in St. Louis and L.A. More on these stories, Town Hall.
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2: 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Going to see a nice sunny skies up around 82, winds on the west at about 9. Tonight, mostly clear and 58 for our low. 80, increasing clouds for tomorrow. A little bit of rain possible as we get into Tuesday night. 60 for our low, 82 for Wednesday's high. 63 Wednesday night. We'll hit 85 on Thursday, 88 on Friday. Don't miss out on the Minnesota Twins as they're playing host to the Detroit Tigers tonight. Pregame at 6 o'clock and first pitch 6:40 on Newstalk 1250 KBRF, your free home for Minnesota Twins sports or Minnesota Twins baseball. We got 10 after 10 at 70 degrees. Winds out of the northwest at 6. Let's head outside the box with the Ox.
0: Oh, it's this trade war with Canada. Talks broke down when U.S. trade officials and the Trump administration were at an impasse with the Canadians for them to start playing fairly in our trade relationship. So Trump said, okay.
3: You're pushing your luck, little man. No soup for you!
0: Or if you want it, that'll be another 50% tariff. Thanks so much. Game on, says Canada, the premier of British Columbia to his people.
5: Please don't travel to the United States. Choose another place to do your tourism. If you can choose a Canadian product instead of an American one, please choose it.
0: Oh, yeah? Well, then take this.
6: We're going to be changing the name of Lake Ontario, effective immediately, to Lake America.
0: Immediately reacting to this.
8: Nobody cares. No one gives a, okay, about right. The damn Lake Ontario, Lake America.
0: Tie up the average American, regardless of political ideology, with Wonder Woman's golden lasso and force us to tell the truth. We're not impressed and getting tired of all this. But on a day when we would otherwise have recognized the six-month anniversary of our attacks on Iran, this lake thing dominated the news cycle. The old P.T. Barnum, there's no such thing as bad publicity, and I don't care what the newspapers say about me as long as they spell my name right, come to mind. Thinking outside the box, and that's Trump, T-R-U-M-P. It's always spelled right. Everyone talks about it using his name, and nobody talks about anything else until the next thing Trump does.
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28: This is MNN Sports. I'm Mike Grimm. The Twins got a gem from starting pitcher Zebby Matthews yesterday at Target Field. The right-hander took down the first-place White Sox 5-1. He now has a personal six-game winning streak.
29: It feels good. You know, you want to be playing your best baseball in September, and, you know, and I think this team's very capable of doing that. So, yeah, I think it's a really fun month.
28: Matthews didn't allow a base runner until the sixth inning and took a shutout into the ninth but couldn't finish. He worked 8 1/3 innings. He allowed 5 hits and 1 run. He's now 9-8. Trevor Larnach and Josh Bell each drove home 2. Luke Kuechel blasted a solo shot. The news was not as good for the AAA St. Paul Saints. They hit 4 home runs but lost at home to Toledo yesterday 10-6. The Lynx lost for a second straight game. They fell in Atlanta yesterday. That final 89-81. Olivia Miles scored 21 in the setback. And the Minnesota Vikings have set their initial 53-man roster. It includes all 4 quarterbacks. This is MNN Sports.
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2: 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Listen anytime, any place with the Fergus Now app on your phone. And joining me now from Ottawa County Solid Waste, we've got Natalie Yates. And Natalie, we got a lot of things to talk about. Obviously, first off, I had a great summer.
18: Yes, I don't want to give it up.
2: But a lot of things got rolled out, including the northeast corner of the single sort recycling. How did that go?
18: That went pretty well. So our carts have been distributed. We're still picking up carts for people who, you know, don't think they're going to use the program, so we can redistribute those. That's going well. Just a reminder for everybody, especially if you're in the cities of New York Mills and Otter Tail, that service doesn't start until January 1st.
2: So you got the little bucket thingy, but don't put it out on the curb because it's not getting picked up.
18: Don't fill it up yet. Nobody's going to come get it. And then for our those of you on the lakes and rural areas of the county, just make sure you call your hauler to get that set up. They don't have the same timeline, but some of them are still waiting till January 1st to just have some time to plan and adjust. So make sure you call your waste hauler and get that all situated.
2: And that was one of the big things you worked on over the summer. But another thing that happens at the end of summer is kids go back to school.
18: Yeah. Can you believe it? Is that next week? Is that really right? Next week?
2: Yeah, next Tuesday.
18: Wow, that's kind of unbelievable. Yeah, so just some things to consider as you're planning back to school. I know everybody is already, right, that first day, absolutely wild. So just a few things that might help you consider as you're, you know, I know some people still have school supply shopping and things. The big one I have is to send your kid to school with a reusable water bottle.
2: Okay.
18: That's a big one, right? If we don't have 2 or 3 plastic water bottles a day, that really adds up. And I really encourage you, you know, I know those water bottles get expensive quickly. I really encourage you to look at the local thrift stores. A lot of times they have some really nice ones that, you know, people just don't need 10 of them in their cupboard. So just a reusable water bottle for your kids going back to school, or even you know, back to work. You want to drink more, kind of a new school year resolution, if you will. Go ahead, yeah.
2: As you were talking, you know, they are a little expensive. I mean, obviously, thrift store would be a great way to do it because, A, that's in the reuse, reduce, recycle because it's the reusing aspect of it and reducing. But say you look at how expensive a bunch of water bottles are throughout the summer or throughout the school year, obviously, you're going to end up saving, even if you get a new water bottle, you're going to be saving money on that because you're not buying all the plastic water bottles throughout the year.
18: Right, exactly. So it you know, it's certainly not an upfront savings, but especially if, you know, you keep it through the school year, it really could add up and into the next summer and sports and all of those other things. It could really, long term, it could actually be a little bit of a savings.
2: And as we talk about back to school, let's talk about what is recyclable and what is not recyclable. I know earlier a couple weeks ago, we took our youngest back to school shopping, and of course, he had not looked at his backpack since it came home at the end of last year, and so we were looking at a lot of notebooks, spiral notebooks, and other stuff. What can be recycled and what can't?
18: Yeah, so that actually kind of loops back into take inventory of what you already have, right? And maybe you don't have to buy everything new. Hopefully, you don't have to buy everything new off your list. But as for notebooks, the paper obviously can be recycled, but the spiral part, or if they're one of the ones that have like the nicer plasticky covers,
2: yep,
18: that can't be recycled, but the paper could be. And the same with folders. I know a lot of folders now are a plastic material, and unfortunately that's not really a plastic we recycle. So those would have to be thrown away or reused again this year if they're still in good shape. But yeah, if you have notebooks, you can pull the paper out and recycle it. Absolutely. I know I've done that in the past. Composition books are the same kind of thing, just because you're never quite sure what that cover is, or maybe it's got like a cool art on the front or something that can't be recycled, but the paper inside absolutely can be recycled.
2: And obviously that cover is also probably covered in stickers and other stuff that just kind of make it not so recyclable.
18: Yeah, it kind of stops being paper at a certain point and becomes stickers. I know, I'm guilty. I love a good sticker collection, but yeah, that's just another thing to consider. The paper itself, absolutely. And also another thing to consider, especially, you know, if you're in Fergus and the surrounding areas, is check and see if your school has a lunch compost program. Mm. So then you could maybe, you know, if it's in your budget, you could buy things that are also BPI certified that can be composted at the school as part of, you know, if they pack a lunch or a snack or something like that. I know there's some bags now that are compostable and things like that, or there are some reusable options too. If you pack snacks every day, you could get like a little, they're actually really cute, like a little bag that you can reuse every day instead of having a new one each day. And maybe even save some money on buying larger snacks instead of individually packaged ones.
2: And I know back when I was a kid, we really didn't have too many options. We either had the hard plastic lunch boxes or the paper sack.
18: Yes. Cool thing about a plain paper sack, that is compostable.
2: Yep.
18: So that's recyclable, assuming it didn't get dirty, which I know, depending on even me as an adult, that's not guaranteed that's going to be clean when it gets to what I'm done with it. So there are some options. You know, also a reusable lunch box is a great option if that's something your kids are, you know, if you pack a lunch. I know a lot of kids still do the school lunch, which is great. But just another thing to consider. And you know, if your school doesn't have a compost program and they're interested, have them give me a call. I'd love to talk about it.
2: How many schools in Otter Tail County do the compostable?
18: Ooh, that is a very good question. I know it's more than 5 because Fergus does it.
2: Okay.
18: And that's, I don't even know how many schools do it in Fergus Falls. And then we have Perham, some Perham schools, and then also some private schools as well.
2: Okay.
18: So if you're, Underwood is actually a great example as well of a smaller school that's really involved in their compost program.
2: Underwood does a lot of great things.
18: Yeah, they do. It's a pretty neat community. We're fortunate that we have a lot of really cool communities.
2: Yeah. Anything else we should mention, Natalie, as we talk about back to school?
18: No, I mean, again, just back to school shopping in other ways. Thrift stores, again, I always sing their praises. And maybe, you know, if it's possible to buy something that can be recycled at the end of its life, fantastic. But also, I understand parents have a lot going on. First week of school is absolutely insane. So I wish everybody luck, and I hope everybody has a great school year.
2: And as we move away from back to school, obviously, as we look at the calendar, Labor Day weekend coming up, is that when they change the hours for some of the other places, transfer stations?
18: Yeah, I believe that's actually October when we do that changeover. So they still have their summer hours a little bit longer, but I believe it's October that our Battle Lake and Pelican transfer stations change over.
2: And then, of course, if anybody's got a question on is it recyclable or what should I do with it, the Waste Wizard.
18: Waste Wizard is great. So he's a little search engine within our website. But if you just Google Otter Tail County Waste Wizard, it'll pop up. It's a little search bar. It'll tell you, you know, what the object is and different ways you can get rid of it, including our household hazardous waste, which is really a catch-all for a lot of things that don't quite belong in the trash, but we can't recycle traditionally either.
2: I know my wife was doing some work outside, and she's like, I just need just a little bit of paint. She went down to the household hazardous waste and got a little bit of paint and got it for free.
18: Yeah, it's fantastic. We have all kinds of products down there right now. 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We usually have a variety of those as well. 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
20: MNN, I'm Jason Dinesen. Minnesota could get more than $300 million from the settlement reached last week with Meta, and Attorney General Keith Ellison says that could just be the beginning.
21: This was about Meta, but they're not the only game in town. You got YouTube, you got TikTok, we're suing them already,
22: right?
21: And you got others as well. So if those guys come into a settlement and they know we're looking at them and we're litigating with some of them, then we can get more money.
20: Ellison says if the other social media giants agree to settle, Meta will up their payment to the state. Meta has also agreed to change parts of its platform aimed at children. A central Minnesota bar owner and his girlfriend have been arrested on charges of intentionally setting fire to the business to collect insurance money. This is in connection with an April fire at the pub in Reamer. For more on these and other stories, visit MinnesotaNewsNetwork.com. 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

0: Good morning. I'm Jamie Dickerman with a market update on the Red River Farm Network. Grain markets starting the week under pressure after a strong month. Comstock Investments analyst Joe Camp says some of today's weakness tied to traders taking profit.
1: First day of the week, last day of the month, so you can start with some general profit taking here at the month's end. It has, of course, been a strong month for the grains. Leadership from the wheat and that war risk premium entering back into the mix, and we did have more of that, more of the conflict between Russia and Ukraine and this explicit targeting of export infrastructure in that key Black Sea region. But as the pendulum swings, these headlines, they go back and forth, and now the prospect, hopefully for peace or at least some settling of that tension point, and just the general back and fill that we have technically as well after such a run, you do see some selling interest on behalf of the speculators.
0: Livestock markets higher.
1: Opposite of the grains, where there would be some profit taking at month end, the opposite direction of the way prices have gone for cattle and hog futures, that would mean short covering and ultimately position squaring that could help bounce these cattle and hog futures like we're seeing so far to start out the week. Still questions about if we're on the other side of these negative headlines. They've been, you know, everything from reopening the Mexican border to the Tyson plant closure.
0: Comstock Investments analyst Joe Camp. Right now, the Dow Jones Industrial Average down 343 points, 53,216. 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
3: We are revisiting what the current nitrogen recommendations for oats should be. The older recommendations are at least 30 years old. 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
2: Wiersma says the project is designed to identify the nitrogen rate that delivers the highest yields without increasing the risk of lodging.
3: We're doing it with three different varieties, a very early short variety, a medium variety, medium maturity, medium height variety, and a tall variety, in a way to see, because we know excess nitrogen increases lodging, where the sweet spot is for that.
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4: 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The Red River Farm Network will evaluate the potential for this harvest season with the annual Red River Farm Network Crop Tour presented by Pioneer. 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
0: Looking at the markets right now, September Minneapolis wheat is down 9¾ cents, 735.5. We have December Chicago down 17.5, 766.5. KC September down 23¾ at 804. September corn is up 0.75 cents at 512¾. September soybeans down 0.5 cent, 1275¾. October live cattle up 75 cents to 1247. September feeders up a dime now, 321. And the October lean hogs were up $1.42, 83.32. Reporting Agriculture's Business, this is the Red River Farm Network.
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10: 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The government should work for you, not against you. I'm Michelle Fischbach, and I'm cleaning up the fraud. 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
11: 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Listen anytime, anyplace with the Fergus Now app on your phone. Joining me now, I've got the superintendent of Fergus Falls Public Schools, Jeff Drake. And Jeff, it is the final countdown. We got our school year starting in less than a week.
12: We sure do, Dave. The excitement's building. We've got the staff back in the buildings now preparing for the opening of school. We've got our fall sports with our practices started and gearing up for competitions, some of which will take place. We've got a cross-country meet that we've traveled to today, so it's already rocking and rolling.
11: It's amazing how fast it comes, and it's amazing how fast it goes. And I know last week there was the open houses. I want to thank everybody that showed up for that. And, of course, it was kind of odd they did the school photos right off the bat.
12: Yes. So the high school open house was last Wednesday. And so they offered student a chance for photos then. And then we'll have another photo opportunity as the school year unfolds here. And host of open houses coming up this Wednesday, as well as one at the at Lincoln on Thursday. So lots of opportunities for our families to come in and connect with the teaching staff, let the kids see the buildings, find their lockers, all that kind of great stuff.
11: And that's always kind of like the just kind of getting ready for it, especially when the kids move to a different building. It's kind of exciting to see, you know, the different wings, the different lockers, the different classrooms, and it just kind of gets that little impendingness that is the school year.
12: It is. I mean, all of us in Minnesota, where our summer is so short, kind of lament the passing of summer here at the end. But there is so much excitement about a new school year, and kids looking forward to seeing their friends and the routine, which I think is good for all of us. And so it's just, it's an exciting time.
11: I was talking to my ninth grader. We're talking a little bit about the differences between, you know, when I was in school and he was in school. Back when I was in elementary school, I remember riding my bike down to Adams School and looking, and they had the classroom list just kind of glued or taped to the windows, and you'd have to go find your class and who was in your classmates. And now everything gets mailed to you and it's on an app.
12: Yeah, it certainly changed a lot. I'll share this really brief story with the listeners. So originally I'm from Michigan. My family moved to Minnesota in 1977, and I started fourth grade in Deer River. But in Michigan, I had it pretty good before kindergarten. We had a nice sandbox in the back and my Tonka trucks and stuff. And so I was not excited to start kindergarten. And my mom, who is a very wise lady, said, here's the deal. Just go for kindergarten, and if you don't like it, you can quit after that. So here I am, almost 60 years old now, and I'm still in school.
11: That's funny. Well, let's get into it. We'll start off with the resolution of acknowledgments. A big thank you.
12: A huge thank you to the Fergus Falls 544 Education Foundation for their generous donation to each of the individual Minnesota State High School League activities at Fergus Falls Public Schools. They gave them each of those organizations $500 with no strings attached to use to the benefit of the students in their programs, and just extremely generous, and we're so grateful.
11: And then for the reports, it was just you.
12: Yes, I was a standalone. With all the things going on, we gave the principals the morning off so they could concentrate on work with their staff. So I was batting solo. So a lot of thank yous, Dave, from the custodial department, mechanical department, building and grounds crew, all the work getting the facilities ready for the start of the school year. Mentioned them several times this summer, but our food service staff with the summer meals and getting ready to provide nutritious meals for our kids throughout the year. Our technology department's been busy all summer getting ready. Many thanks to my colleagues in the district office also for the work that they've done in onboarding new staff and providing trainings, getting ready for our annual audit. And then the paraprofessionals, the teachers, our nursing staff, all of those folks that come in and are the frontline people, our secretaries, providing the frontline service to deliver personal attention and care to every student that comes through our doors. And I think we offer just a wonderful educational opportunity for kids. There are lots of ways they can stretch and grow and learn and develop their talents and interests. And just, again, want to call up my colleagues with a huge note of appreciation. We're finishing up just a couple of things here with the building and grounds. The pool is fully functional right now, but it's going

0: to know for back to school. So plenty of information on school supply lists, back to school information, important dates to keep in mind. Also want to do a shout out to Otter Tail coaches for all the work they do in planning and safely transporting our students to and from school. We sure appreciate their partnership as well. As I mentioned at the onset, Dave, we do have some open houses planned. In fact, the bulk of our open houses will take place this Wednesday, August 26th. We have the elementary from 5 to 7 p.m., the middle school from 5 to 8 p.m., the ALC at Roosevelt will be from 4:30 to 8 p.m., with a 6 o'clock meeting for all new families with ALC students. And then on Thursday, August 27th, we have an open house for Otter Preschool and Early Childhood Family Education at Lincoln School, and that will run from 5:30 to 7 p.m. And we are trying to seek, Dave, some information from the city on the status of Freiburg Avenue. And we're hoping for a good update that will be open tomorrow for open house with the amount of traffic we expect. And if we get word on the status, we will get a communication out to our families so they're aware. We still are accessible, but it will be taking some back routes to Roosevelt and Kennedy if Freiburg isn't quite open yet. So stay tuned.
1: There's always a way to get there. I know that's what we did last week when we had the high school open house. It was kind of take the back roads past the Eagles.
0: Yep. Or you can cut back back north of the YMCA too and get in there that way. So a couple avenues. The last piece with my report is just a teaser, basically, for a much more in-depth report that I will give at our first September board meeting. But it's regarding the Minnesota Permanent School Fund. So this was established decades and decades ago. Minnesota schools receive an annual appropriation per student based on the interest that initial principal has generated. But that fund has continued to grow pretty substantially. And so on November's ballot, the public is going to have an opportunity to vote to increase the allocation that goes per student to each of our school districts. It won't be a tax increase. It is just taking the money that's already being generated based on that interest and increasing the allocation per student. So much more about that in the coming weeks. So people can make an educated decision at the polls in November. And that concluded my report. We just had a couple other items of note. It was a very short board meeting. I think we were done in about 15 minutes, maybe even a little bit less. We agreed to an amendment to the Children's Corner lease agreement. And basically, the district has delayed lease payment to Children's Corner for the months of July, August, and September. And there's a repayment agreement as part of that postponement, but it is a positive thing, and we are continuing to work in partnership to ensure that there's quality child care available in our community. So excited about that. We authorized a bid process for bids to go out for Cleveland Elementary School heat pump replacement project. That is scheduled to take place about the middle of May and hopefully done by the end of June of 2027. We established a new set of goals this year, Dave. Our first goal has always been kindergarten readiness. That continues. Excuse me. We continue to have a literacy goal, wanting all of our students to be reading at grade level as they are assessed throughout the years. We also have a goal of attendance, and I'll spend some time talking more about the attendance goal with the community as the school year starts. But we have a 95%

0: average daily attendance goal. And last year, only 46% of our students would have met that. So it's definitely a huge focus of ours. It impacts student learning. And there's really no substitute when a student isn't present in the classroom on a daily basis. And then the last one will be a communication goal. We heard from our public with our spring survey that there's some improvement needed with our communication, so we have a plan for that. And at the end of October, we're planning it to roll out a new communication tool called Aptigy that we think that our community and families will really like. And then the last piece, Dave, was a school nutrition program agreement for vended meals to go out to Our Lady of Victory School. And so we're excited about the opportunity to partner with them on meal service. And that was that. Exciting time. We can't wait for the students to come back through the doors, and wish everyone a safe and happy start to a new school year.
1: Well, sounds excellent. Jeff, thanks for joining us, and thanks for all you do to help educate our children.
0: Always a pleasure, Dave. Take care.
1: You too. That is Superintendent of Fergus Falls Public Schools, Jeff Drake, joining us on News Talk 1250 KBRF. Depend on it.
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1: 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Listen anytime, any place with the Fergus Now app on your phone. Joining me now, I've got Jenny Paulson. And Jenny, today we're talking about beginning experiences. And first off, welcome. And second off, let's talk about what it is.
3: Thanks for having me. It's good to be back with you again. Beginning Experience, or BE as we often call it, is a Christian not-for-profit support group for widowed, divorced, or separated individuals, both men and women. If they got any of those situations in their life, they're certainly welcome to join us. And we are, like I said, a nonprofit. We're not a, we don't have trained professionals leading this. It is a support group by individuals who've experienced the situations themselves. It's been an awesome thing for me. I've been involved with it for a few years, and it's been very good for me.
1: And of course, it obviously it, you know, it's good to get help and, you know, see the experiences of others who are going through the same situation as you are.
3: That's true. And we are a confidential group, and that's really stressed. Confidentiality is so important, particularly in the early stages of grief where it's hurting so much and there's so many different feelings. And so we really stress being confidential facilitators and participants both.
1: And let's talk about how often do you meet?
3: We meet once a week. We meet Monday nights for 10 weeks. And the first session is, well, the session is called Coping with Life Alone. Mm-hmm. Kind of beginning, because so often we've never lived alone, or we don't know how to, or we're scared to, when we're alone. And so that's where we're focusing on our first 10 sessions.
1: And, I mean, you could definitely see where, you know, like you said, it's you've been maybe married 40, 50, 60 years.
3: Right.
1: And maybe you lived with your parents and then got married right off the bat, or had a quick roommate and then did that. So you may have spent your entire life with somebody.
3: That's true. And I know for myself, when I was divorced, it was the first time in my life that I had not lived with another human being. Yeah. And that was scary, not knowing. Of course, growing up when I didn't learn how to take care of myself and do things either. Yeah. So it's very frightening. And we do have young and old. You know, it does. And we're finding that it doesn't matter our age. We're having the same feelings, and we can help one another with that.
1: That's a great way to do it, obviously, with the peer help and the peer expertise and the knowledge. That's got to be, you know, a great way to, you know, lean on each other.
3: It really is. It really is. Our sessions are starting soon, too.
1: Okay.
3: They're starting on Monday, September 14th in Fergus Falls. And It's registration is at 6 p.m.
1: Okay.
3: And we need people to contact 218-560-1686 to sign up and let us know you're coming so we've got enough materials. There is a charge. We have to pay rent for where we're at as well as some literature that we have to pay for. So there is a small fee that we charge. I say small because it's not always small to some people.
1: Yeah.
3: It's a big fee to some people. But we do have scholarships available if they can't afford it.
1: That's a great thing that, like you said, I mean, maybe they're used to that two income or and all of a sudden they've got no income and it's
3: right.
1: A little bit of money can really hurt.
3: It really can. And especially if you've got someone with little kids.
1: Yeah.
3: I mean, when we've got people with little kids coming, that's really a burden. And so it's sometimes tough to pay that. So that's why we offer scholarships.
1: Okay.
3: And I'm not giving a location simply because the place we meet, and we do meet in a church, but they've asked us to use our own phone number simply because they get calls and they don't know how to answer us.
1: And let's give out that phone number again, Jenny.
3: I will. It's 218-560-1686.
1: Anything else we should mention as we talk about BE?
3: I want people to know it's just not local Fergus Falls people.
1: Mm-hmm.
3: We've had people from Breckenridge, Wahpeton, Henning, Perm, all over. So if you're in the area, please take advantage of this group. It's an awesome thing. Also, if someone is really struggling, we do offer suggestions for counselors. We're not counselors.
1: Yeah.
3: And so we do want professionals if the need is there.
1: Well, sounds excellent. Jenny, again, that phone number so we can just make sure we hammer that home.
3: All right. And I also want to remind people it starts Monday, September 14th. And the number to call is 218-560-1686. If you do not get an answer, please, please, please leave a message because we will get back to you. That is a designated phone just for us. And so we know those phone calls are important.
1: Sounds excellent. Jenny, thanks for joining us, and thanks for all you do to help our community.
3: You betcha. I'm glad to be a part of our community.
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5: In 1888 and 1889, Vincent van Gogh painted a series of 7 portraits of sunflowers in a vase. Who knew that artwork done in France would be transformed into the world's largest version in Goodland, Kansas?
7: There are 7 different paintings in his series, and Cameron Cross wanted to create each one on a large easel in different parts of the world.
5: Jessica Dinkle enjoys sharing the story of one of Van Gogh's 7 sunflower works of art that was painted here in giant size by Cameron Cross in 2001.
7: The easel itself stands 80 feet tall. The canvas is 24 foot by 32 foot, and it is made out of 4x8 sheets of plywood with a fiberglass covering over that.
5: This is touted as the world's largest painting on an easel. Jessica says it made sense for such a painting to be placed here in the Sunflower State, in a region known for growing sunflowers. It took Cross about 2 months of 10 to 12 hour days to complete the painting.
7: I believe they used an industrial gel coat paint that would withstand the elements to hang in there for all these years.
5: Cameron Cross reproduced 3 of Van Gogh's sunflower paintings. You can find the other oversized sunflower portraits in Manitoba, Canada, and Queensland, Australia. The reasons people stop by vary, but thousands do stop to snap a photo and gaze upward.
7: Some people appreciate just the art. They love art and they want to stop in. Some people want the quirky attractions.
5: Jessica's job entails much more than just answering questions about the very large version of Van Gogh's sunflowers. It's a fun and quirky stop in western Kansas, and one that many people make to see the largest of its kind. Traveling the countryside in Goodland, Kansas, I'm Andrew McCray.
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8: For KBRFradio.com News, I'm News Director Derek Sidian. Tomorrow is the first day of the 2026-2027 Fergus Falls Public School Year. As students get ready to head back to class, experts say anxiety is common this time of year. U of M psychiatrist Dr. Katie Lindgrass says parents often notice it through physical symptoms and behavioral changes.
9: A lot of the time, anxiety is something that's going on inside and is not visible outside. And so we see that especially with kids through behavioral changes. We see sometimes what we call somatic or body physical kinds of changes. So like stomach aches, headaches, having sleep difficulties.
8: Lindgrass says changes in eating habits, sleep patterns, or frequent complaints about physical discomfort can all be signs that a child is struggling with anxiety. The Minnesota Department of Agriculture and partners in the Minnesota Farm Suicide Prevention Campaign are offering free mental health and suicide prevention trainings in communities across Minnesota this fall. The workshops will teach people who live and work in agricultural communities how to recognize when someone may be struggling and help connect them with support. Question, Persuade, Refer for Agriculture is a two-hour, evidence-based workshop that teaches three steps to recognize warning signs, engage in supportive conversations, and connect someone at risk to appropriate care and life-saving resources. The workshop can serve as an introduction to suicide prevention or reinforce skills for people who may have participated in similar training before. One of these QPR workshops will be held at the Fergus Falls Public Library on Thursday, October 1st, starting at 10 a.m., Others who interact with farmers are encouraged to attend, including crop consultants, agricultural lenders, other rural business owners, among others. People are displaced after a Moorhead apartment fire. Crews went to the 900 block of 24th Avenue South around 1:45 Monday morning, finding smoke and flames coming from a bedroom. Firefighters quickly put the flames out, containing the blaze to the bedroom. The fire's cause is under investigation, but the department believes it is accidental. The Minnesota Supreme Court has rejected MyPillow founder Mike Lindell's request for a full recount in the Republican primary for governor. Lindell lost the August 11th primary to Minnesota House Speaker Lisa Damoth by about 45,000 votes. In a ruling issued Saturday, the court said state election officials followed Minnesota law in developing the recount plan. Lindell says he plans to appeal to the U.S. Supreme Court and is seeking election records from all 87 Minnesota counties as part of his own investigation. Minnesota's settlement with Meta over its addictive properties for children could be just the beginning. Attorney General Keith Ellison.
10: This was about Meta, but they're not the only game in town. You got YouTube, you got TikTok, we're suing them already.
11: Right.
10: And you got others as well. So if those guys come into a settlement and they know we're looking at them and we're litigating with some of them, then we can get more money.
8: Ellison says if the other social media giants agree to settle, Meta will up their payment to the state. Meta has also agreed to change parts of its platform aimed at children. Minnesota is marking 50 years since the first woman joined the state patrol. Former Chief Ann Beers was one of those trailblazers. She says breaking barriers didn't end when she earned her badge.
12: There weren't any other women, though. I was the only woman amongst all lieutenants. So I was a little bit lonely, you know. And I went into that first lieutenant's meeting, and I thought, these are the senior troopers on the state patrol.
8: Beers later became the only woman captain before continuing on to major, deputy chief, and eventually chief. For KBRFradio.com News, I'm Derek Sidian. 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
13: 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Today, sunny with a high of 82 and a northwest wind, 58 overnight, Cloudy for Tuesday with a high of 80, slight chance of rain on Tuesday night. For Wednesday, sunny with a high of 82. Thursday, sunny and 85. And Friday, up to 88 with sunshine. That's your forecast from News Talk 1250, KBRF.
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19: All right, let's do it. The Markley, Van Camp, and Robbins Show. Jamie Markley, David Van Camp, Scott Robbins. Okay, let's start with Iran.
20: Yep.
19: Twists and turns, always.
20: Yeah, oh my gosh. They're hitting U.S. assets, or they did over the weekend. We hit back, and on it goes. Iran, though, economically is really in some rough shape because you got massive fuel lines, collapsing economy, and as we mentioned last week, elected politicians getting testy with the religious hardliners. You know, the guys with the guns.
19: Yeah.
20: It was basically just saying, hey, you're not having to deal with this. We are.
19: Right.
20: Well, Treasury Secretary Scott Bessent, he says this next phase is going to hurt them even more.
19: Okay.
21: Operation Economic Outcast is going to make them want to make a deal between that and the blockade. They are cut off. We are starting to see their elected leadership openly complain about the state of the economy. They're speaking to the Iranian hardliners in public. They're talking to the Iranian people. You know, the currency's collapse, inflation.
22: Almost 100%.
21: And I think food inflation's much higher. We're seeing gas lines. Unbelievable.
22: But if they don't care about their people, then
21: my experience with people like this, the main thing they care about is their head staying attached to their neck.
20: Yeah, well, that's true.
23: That's pretty funny.
24: Sad, but funny. Okay, let me just get serious for a moment. That wasn't that funny.
19: Well, it all depends, doesn't it?
24: Mm-hmm.
19: I mean, seriously, most people would be that way. But when you're talking this particular religion, or at least this faction of this religion, mm-hmm. I mean, people die for the cause all the time. Do they care about keeping their heads attached? I don't know. They haven't acted like it.
20: Yeah.
19: So that's the thing that you're not quite sure.
24: Well,
19: and anyone else, it would seem, would want to at some point make a deal.
24: You're right. And again, for us to, sometimes there's naivete that goes with the us and the way we think about them or feel about them. They don't think and feel like we do.
19: No.
24: Okay, the whole head attached thing is part of our being.
19: Sure.
24: We want to keep our heads attached to our bodies, right?
19: Yes. So how many times have you seen, say, for instance, a Christian that is facing a gun, saying denounce, you know, Christ, and they won't do it, and they'll die for it,
24: because mm-hmm.
19: they're not going to denounce their Savior. With these people and their ideology, they'll go to it to the end. That's why sometimes I'm like, they're not like other people that would make a deal. So who knows, man?
24: Right. That's the thing. You're right. You hit it on the head. Make a deal. Well, what if they don't care to make a deal?
19: Yeah.
24: What if they don't want to?
19: And then, yeah, it certainly seems like there are people within the country that want to make a deal, but then the ones with the guns, you're not quite sure. Yeah.
20: Those are the ones who don't really care if they die in the name of the prophet.
24: No, you're absolutely right. Yeah. But then, think about that. When you start to think about radical anything, this is how a country can absolutely turn into this.
19: Oh, sure.
24: I mean, just like that.
19: Yes. Well, and then the question is, in our country,
24: exactly,
19: does anybody want to hear about anybody making a deal? I thought the gas prices were going to come down.
20: Yeah.
19: And I know they've come down a little bit, but not like it was a year ago. And that was supposed to happen by end of summer.
20: Yeah.
19: And I know Labor Day is the unofficial end of summer. The end of summer is not till what, September 20th or the 21st. But do you really think it's going to go all the way down by then?
24: Well, again,
19: probably not.
24: We've been told time and time again, we're on the cusp of, we're on the verge of, they're weakening, we've heard all of this.
19: I know.
24: Action speaks louder than words, and that's what we need to see and hear right now.
19: You've been talking about it forever.
24: It makes me nuts. The midterms scare the hell out of me.
19: Well,
24: for that very reason.
19: Yeah. Big story over the weekend. All these CDL schools.
20: Yeah.
19: Wow.
20: Yeah, Transportation Secretary Sean Duffy has issued an emergency executive order to shut down 110 driving schools for fraudulently certifying illegal aliens and non-citizens to be commercial truck drivers. There are other schools that were just basically fraudulent altogether. Like, they didn't have classrooms or anything like that. So he talked about it this morning.
19: Okay.
0: So these are driving schools that account for 5,000 of the violations for English proficiency. What I mean by that is you have to speak English to operate a commercial motor vehicle. I didn't create that rule. President Trump didn't create that rule. That rule has been in place for decades. And
14: xenophobic.
0: We have schools that know the rule and still pass people through their school who can't speak the language. And so there's 110 of them through a data analysis that are the greatest offenders. As of today, those schools are shut down.
19: Good.
0: We also have shut down 160 additional schools. These are schools that, in essence, certify that they are qualified to train truck drivers. However, they don't have adequate space to put a potential driver in a truck and have them go around the cones and do the turns. And they don't have space to even allow the truck driver to actually get behind the wheel and drive. They have unlicensed instructors. So you haven't.
19: Okay. So you start a school.
20: Yeah.
19: Okay. And you're going to give CDL licenses.
20: Mm-hmm.
19: Doesn't someone come around to check it out? To look over, okay, is this legit or not? So where do you have them go through the test, making it through the cones?
20: Why is that? This at a storage facility?
19: Right.
24: Exactly.
19: How does it ever get that far?
24: Screws up my scuba diving lessons classes I've been given.
19: You know, the crazy thing is, with everything you've learned about fraud over the last couple of years, and none of us would ever do it, none of us really want to go to jail. But you know there are people out there going, I had no idea it was this easy.
20: I know.
19: They're going to try it and are frauding right now, the government. You know they are. But anyway, back to Duffy.
0: So you have instructors who aren't certified who are allegedly training the new truck drivers to operate on American roadways. And they oftentimes didn't have classrooms. One school that we're shutting down was so flippant, as they told us, their classroom was the school bus that was in the backyard. That was the classroom for which they were training new truck drivers.
24: Oh, my God.
19: But Kamala Harris said it was an electric yellow school bus, so they had that going for them.
24: Training them with one school bus they have on site.
20: You know, okay. Man, I got to say, I think we've been a little bit too hard on your alma mater, Jamie.
19: The American Institute of Commerce?
20: Yes, the American Institute of Commerce.
19: That's right.
20: At least your school was in a strip mall, not in the back of a school bus.
19: Yes. That's right. And we did have an actual, you know, student lounge and teacher's lounge.
24: The Trucking Learning Center.
19: It may have been Su Casa as far as the lounge, but it was a lounge. The Mexican restaurant in the strip mall. Gosh dang it. This is crazy.
24: High school with ashtrays.
19: Exactly. The best. Oh, my goodness. This is wild, man.
24: It is.
19: And that, you know, that's a story legacy media should be on. They're not going to report.
20: Oh, yeah.
19: Because people would want to know that.
24: Well, yes.
20: Well, and think about how many high-profile, deadly accidents that we've seen just in the last year, because people have been actually trying to point it out, that the person behind the wheel didn't speak English or was here illegally. You're wondering, why is that guy behind the wheel of an 18-wheeler?
19: Well, then people have been so conditioned on the left to defend anybody that can't speak English, they're like, well, what? Seriously, what's the problem with a driver that can't speak English? They can't read the sign!
20: Right.
19: What are we talking about? Mm-hmm. It's just, it's crazy, man. I don't know what else to say, but I'm glad these schools got busted. They should. Meanwhile, an immigrant who planned to vote got caught. Why?
20: Oh, because he was harassing an ICE agent. This dude from Honduras. We talked about him, I believe, on Friday. Now, I got this wrong. I thought he was here illegally. He was a legal permanent resident, as I understand it now, but he was arrested for illegally registering to vote. He got caught because he was texting an ICE agent about how he was going to go vote and help dismantle ICE. He was bragging about it to an ICE agent. So U.S. Attorney Bill Asaley was on Fox explaining more about this guy. No joke. His last name is Flores. His first name is Darwin.
2: Yes. So he had no fear whatsoever harassing an ICE agent, letting him know how he's planning to vote in the midterms and wants to take their immunity away. And so that obviously got the agent interested to see whether he was registered to vote or not. So that's how he came on their radar. But yeah, there's a culture here, Bill, where people aren't afraid of the law. And Darwin found out very quickly that there are consequences. He's looking at multiple felonies, and now he's looking at deportation if convicted.
19: Holy cow.
24: The saga of Darwin.
19: Yeah. And, dude, again, it's like celebrating at the 5-yard line. You're putting it in his face, you're going to be in trouble.
20: Yep. Yes.
19: I don't know how you didn't know that. You know, you had mentioned it too on Friday. Milo Yiannopoulos stopped at the airport.
20: Yeah.
19: Deported. We'll have to get to that.
24: Oh, my gosh.
19: Coming up in a bit. It is Mashup Monday. David, you always surprise us with something. I have no idea what we're getting today.
20: Yeah, I've never heard this one before, but it's been around for a while, I think. This is Creedence Clearwater Revival's Run Through the Jungle, Black Sabbath's Into the Void, closing out with Fire from Ohio Players.
19: Ooh.
24: Oh, my. I like all those songs.
19: Let's go. Time out.
20: Yeah.
19: Okay, this is really cool because of the ominous feel to it. How is Fire going to fit into this?
24: I'm waiting to see.
19: You know what I'm saying? Yeah. All right, back to it. Sorry.

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0: Good morning. I'm Jamie Dickerman with Market Update on the Red River Farm Network. Wheat prices pulling back. Midwest Market Solutions President Brian Hoop says traders watching reports Turkey could help ease attacks on grain shipping and export facilities in the Black Sea.
1: They may not be able to put an end to the military strikes, but they're at least trying to put an end to the strikes against shipping regions and ports that would ship out grain and exports into other countries. That way, these countries can get the food that they need. Ukraine and Russia can export some product and get back to more of a military action, but yet allow for world needs to be met based on shipping capacity. So we're seeing some premium being taken out of the wheat futures as a result, and that seems to be pulling corn and soybeans down along with it. The export numbers that we saw this morning, pretty decent for corn at 58.9 million bushels, soybeans at 9.2, wheat at 15.8. Nothing outstanding, but good numbers all the way around. And we did see a private export sale of 159,000 beans to an unknown destination.
0: Livestock numbers are up.
1: Packers are increasing their kills. Last week's kill was 542,000 head, so the largest since last February. An indication that maybe the Packers need some more cattle to meet these increased kills. And the Fort Morgan plant in Colorado is expected to come online August or September the 8th. So next week they'll be starting to kill after the Labor Day holiday. That's expected to be beneficial for cattle from the standpoint Packers will have to bid up for the inventory, and numbers still remain fairly tight.
0: Midwest Market Solutions President Brian Hoops. 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
0: Minneapolis wheat September, we're down 14¾ cents now at 7.30½. December, Chicago's down 24¾, 7.59¼. Kansas City, September, down 25¾ now at 8.02. September corn is up ¼ cent, 5.12¼. East corn down 3/4, 5.35¾. September soybeans down 2¾, 12.73½. And November down 3/4, 12.87¼. Live cattle October up 75 cents, 212.47. September feeders up $1.57, 322.47. October lean hogs up $1.50 at 83.40. 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
2: Here's your forecast from News Talk 1250, KBRF. Today, sunny with a high of 82 and a northwest wind, 58 overnight. Cloudy for Tuesday with a high of 80, slight chance of rain on Tuesday night. For Wednesday, sunny with a high of 82, Thursday, sunny and 85, and Friday, up to 88 with sunshine. That's your forecast from News Talk 1250, KBRF.
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2: I don't know why you started laughing.
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2: You did a good job.
1: No, I know. Right, I just, if I sounded a little hesitant, I was.
0: Just news update.
1: Boards are jumping at me again here. I don't know.
3: I wonder if mainstream media is going to be talking about these commercial driver's license schools.
0: I bet not.
3: Because that's a big deal, man.
0: It is a big deal.
3: John Duffy shut down more than 100, and in total, over 200. Schools that teach people how to be truck drivers, and they've shut them down for a bunch of different reasons. One being that they were illegally and fraudulently passing people who couldn't speak English.
0: I just don't know how you do that. They did and got caught, I guess. All right, we got to get the Nimrods. Here we go.
4: When the going gets tough.
5: Damn it, this is too hard.
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5: I love the poorly educated.
0: All right. Nimrods in the News. We go to Taiwan. And I can fill in the rest of the details later, but this is a wild one where this guy was thinking his wife might be cheating on him. So you know those robot vacuum cleaners, they have a camera in them. He accesses the camera, and there is a random dude at his place with his wife, and now his wife is just walking around the place nude. So he catches her, and in Taiwan, you can sue for cheating. So he sues her and him, wins $15,000, but she countersues that he was using the vacuum and illegally got into the camera to record it. And they won that suit. So it was like $5,000 back.
1: Offsetting.
0: But he's in still up for $10,000. And that's Nimrods in the News.
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9: For KBRFradio.com News, I'm News Director Derek Sidian. Tomorrow is the first day of the 2026-2027 Fergus Falls Public School Year. As students get ready to head back to class, experts say anxiety is common this time of year. U of M psychiatrist Dr. Katie Lindgrass says parents often notice it through physical symptoms and behavioral changes.
10: A lot of the time, anxiety is something that's going on inside and is not visible outside. And so we see that especially with kids through behavioral changes. We see sometimes what we call somatic or body physical kinds of changes. So like stomach aches, headaches, having sleep difficulties.
9: Lindgren says changes in eating habits, sleep patterns, or frequent complaints about physical discomfort can all be signs that a child is struggling with anxiety. The Minnesota Department of Agriculture and partners in the Minnesota Farm Suicide Prevention Campaign are offering free mental health and suicide prevention trainings in communities across Minnesota this fall. The workshops will teach people who live and work in agricultural communities how to recognize when someone may be struggling and help connect them with support. Question, Persuade, Refer for Agriculture is a two-hour, evidence-based workshop that teaches three steps to recognize warning signs, engage in supportive conversations, and connect someone at risk to appropriate care and life-saving resources. One of these QPR workshops will be held at the Fergus Falls Public Library on Thursday, October 1st, starting at 10 a.m. Others who interact with farmers are encouraged to attend, including crop consultants, agricultural lenders, extension educators, township officials, other rural business owners, among others. People are displaced after a Moorhead apartment fire. Crews went to the 900 block of 24th Avenue South around 1:45 Monday morning, finding smoke and flames coming from a bedroom. Firefighters quickly put the flames out, containing the blaze to the bedroom. The fire's cause is under investigation, but the department believes it is accidental. A dry August is raising concerns as crops near maturity in Minnesota. Ag Commissioner Tom Peterson says corn and soybeans are struggling.
11: Unfortunately, it's going south fast. You know, I think that as we saw with the drought monitor coming up in central Minnesota, just drying up, we're seeing that droughts slip into southern Minnesota and can touch some of the yields a little bit here at the end as we're trying to finish that crop off here.
9: Peterson calls the next 2 weeks critical for some farmers. The Minnesota Supreme Court has rejected MyPillow founder Mike Lindell's request for a full recount in the Republican primary for governor. Lindell lost the August 11th primary to Minnesota House Speaker Lisa Damith by about 45,000 votes. In a ruling issued Saturday, the court said state election officials followed Minnesota law in developing the recount plan. Lindell says he plans to appeal to the U.S. Supreme Court and is seeking election records from all 87 Minnesota counties as part of his own investigation. Minnesota's settlement with Meta over its addictive properties for children could be just the beginning. Attorney General Keith Ellison.
12: This was about Meta, but they're not the only game in town. You got YouTube, you got TikTok, we're suing them already.
13: Right.
12: And you got others as well. So if those guys come into a settlement and they know we're looking at them and we're litigating with some of them, then we can get more money.
9: Ellison says if the other social media giants agree to settle, Meta will up their payment to the state. Meta has also agreed to change parts of its platform aimed at children. With drought conditions affecting much of Minnesota, the Department of Natural Resources is encouraging residents to give their trees a drink. The DNR says newly planted trees are especially vulnerable and should receive 15 to 25 gallons of water each week during extended dry periods. Officials say established trees can also benefit from supplemental watering to reduce stress and help prevent damage from insects and disease. The DNR recommends watering slowly, mulching properly, and checking local watering restrictions to help keep community trees healthy. Minnesota is marking 50 years since the first woman joined the state patrol. Former chief Ann Beers was one of those trailblazers. She says breaking barriers didn't end when she earned her badge.
13: There weren't any other women, though. I was the only woman amongst all lieutenants. So I was a little bit lonely, you know. And I went into that first lieutenant's meeting, and I thought, these are the senior troopers on the state patrol.
9: Beers later became the only woman captain before continuing on to major, deputy chief, and eventually chief. For KBRFradio.com News, I'm Derek Sidian. 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
14: Here's your forecast from News Talk 1250, KBRF. Today, sunny with a high of 82 and a northwest wind, 58 overnight. Cloudy for Tuesday with a high of 80, slight chance of rain on Tuesday night. For Wednesday, sunny with a high of 82. Thursday, sunny and 85. And Friday, up to 88 with sunshine. That's your forecast from News Talk 1250, KBRF.

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0: means another sleepless night. I am Darren Hefty with Hefty Seed Company. Farming comes with enough worries. 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Plant early, sleep better with Hefty 40 Series Corn.
1: 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Then October 23rd, it's New Blue, one of the top acoustic acts in the music industry, bringing their warm Appalachian sound to Kennedy Auditorium. 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
2: A warm temperature regime is expected to prevail across the northern plains and upper Midwest as we move forward through this entire week. And we will have to deal with a few showers and thunderstorms, but no general soaking. I'm meteorologist Drew Lerner for the Red River Farm Network. We picked up a little bit of rain overnight last night. Those storms are quickly exiting out of the region. We will not be bothered by precipitation during the course of the day today. The precipitation that is most likely to impact the region will hold off until we get out towards the middle of this week. We'll look for a little more organized set of showers and thunderstorms to evolve on Tuesday, and those will occur mostly in South Dakota. We'll expect that precipitation to hang on through a fair amount of the day, so we'll have some cloudiness there and a little bit of a cool down because of the cloud cover, and the showers will be around. Those showers will eventually creep across the southern border of North Dakota and also into west central and southwestern Minnesota. As we go forward through the latter part of the day tomorrow, and especially tomorrow night, the precipitation will be slow to abate, but it is expected to do so as we get into the morning on Wednesday. A few spotty showers will still be possible Wednesday afternoon, but no well-organized precipitation event is anticipated. The next system that may impact the region with a little bit more meaning may hold off until Thursday going into Friday. During that time period, we may run into a few stronger storms across the Canada border, perhaps. But there will be a frontal boundary that will cut through the eastern Dakotas and Minnesota, so all of that region will be vulnerable to a few showers at that time. That's Thursday going into Friday. The precipitation will be light. If we step back and look at all of the rain that occurs during the course of this work week, we don't come up with very much. A tenth of an inch to maybe three-quarters of an inch will occur. The exception may be with those showers that occur tomorrow in South Dakota, where there could be a spot or two that get more than an inch of rain. The showers that come up with that frontal boundary at the end of the week may also produce a few three-quarter inch totals, but there will be quite a few locations in North Dakota and maybe in parts of interior northern Minnesota that won't get more than about two or three tenths of an inch out of all of this. Our temperatures will be warm with many 70 and 80 degree highs expected as we go forward through this entire 5 to 7 day period. I do think that we'll have a couple of hotter days, especially in South Dakota, and those are expected to bring us some 90-degree temperatures as we get out towards Thursday and maybe Friday. Those will be the two warmest days. The rest of the period will not be quite so warm. We do expect those 70-degree temperatures to be most common with Tuesday's cloud cover. For the Red River Farm Network, I'm meteorologist Drew Lerner.
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8: Welcome to Inside Agriculture on the Red River Farm Network. U.S. dairy leaders are pushing Canada to meet the commitments it made under the U.S.-Mexico-Canada Agreement. Edge Dairy Farmer Cooperative Chief Policy Officer Karen Geffert says the industry has been in regular contact with the Trump administration.
9: Dairy is a big issue, has had a long set of maybe challenging conversations when it comes to negotiations with Canada. A lot of that has to do with the way in which the Canadian system is set up. But as far as this current administration and engagement on where we need to be from a dairy standpoint, we have had sustained conversations with the United States Trade Representative, USDA, members of Congress.
8: Geffert says the main concern is Canada's handling of dairy tariff rate quotas and other market access commitments. She says the industry supports enforcement, but doesn't want to lose an important export market.
9: It's really important to keep Canada, hold them accountable, but we can't throw the baby out with the bathwater. USMCA has been a valuable agreement for U.S. dairy, and we need to make sure that stays intact. But we get a few of the other things done along the way. It's our second largest trading partner, so it's important to continue to keep dialogue open and to try and make sure that we have access to that market.
8: Canada, the second largest export market for U.S. dairy, and Geffert says the goal is to keep the USMCA intact while getting Canada to meet its dairy commitments. Taking a look at the markets here, we're seeing the wheat market continue double digits down today. We've got Minneapolis wheat September down 7 3/4 right now at 737.5. Meanwhile, the December Chicago down 12 3/4, 771.25. Kansas City September down 24 3/4 at 803. September corn is up 3 1/4 cents now at 515.25. The Dease corn up 1 3/4, 538.25. September soybeans were down 1 3/4, 1274.5. November is up 0.25 cents, 1288.25. Livestock market, October live cattle up $1.15 at 212.87. September feeders up 97 cents at 321.87. 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
12: For KBRFradio.com News, I'm News Director Derek Sidian. Tomorrow is the first day of the 2026-2027 Fergus Falls Public School Year. As students get ready to head back to class, experts say anxiety is common this time of year. U of M psychiatrist Dr. Katie Lindgrass says parents often notice it through physical symptoms and behavioral changes.
13: A lot of the time, anxiety is something that's going on inside and is not visible outside. And so we see that especially with kids through behavioral changes. We see sometimes what we call somatic or body physical kinds of changes. So like stomach aches, headaches, having sleep difficulties.
12: Lindgren says changes in eating habits, sleep patterns, or frequent complaints about physical discomfort can all be signs that a child is struggling with anxiety. The Minnesota Department of Agriculture and partners in the Minnesota Farm Suicide Prevention Campaign are offering free mental health and suicide prevention trainings in communities across Minnesota this fall. The workshops will teach people who live and work in agricultural communities how to recognize when someone may be struggling and help connect them with support. Question, Persuade, Refer for Agriculture is a two-hour, evidence-based workshop that teaches three steps to recognize warning signs, engage in supportive conversations, and connect someone at risk to appropriate care and life-saving resources. The workshop can serve as an introduction to suicide prevention or reinforce skills for people who may have participated in similar training before. One of these QPR workshops will be held at the Fergus Falls Public Library on Thursday, October 1st, starting at 10 a.m., Others who interact with farmers are encouraged to attend, including crop consultants, agricultural lenders, other rural business owners, among others. People are displaced after a Moorhead apartment fire. Crews went to the 900 block of 24th Avenue South around 1:45 Monday morning, finding smoke and flames coming from a bedroom. Firefighters quickly put the flames out, containing the blaze to the bedroom. The fire's cause is under investigation, but the department believes it is accidental. The Minnesota Supreme Court has rejected MyPillow founder Mike Lindell's request for a full recount in the Republican primary for governor. Lindell lost the August 11th primary to Minnesota House Speaker Lisa Damith by about 45,000 votes. In a ruling issued Saturday, the court said state election officials followed Minnesota law in developing the recount plan. Lindell says he plans to appeal to the U.S. Supreme Court and is seeking election records from all 87 Minnesota counties as part of his own investigation. Minnesota's settlement with Meta over its addictive properties for children could be just the beginning. Attorney General Keith Ellison.
14: This was about Meta, but they're not the only game in town. You got YouTube, you got TikTok, we're suing them already.
15: Right.
14: And you got others as well. So if those guys come into a settlement and they know we're looking at them and we're litigating with some of them, then we can get more money.
12: Ellison says if the other social media giants agree to settle, Meta will up their payment to the state. Meta has also agreed to change parts of its platform aimed at children. Minnesota is marking 50 years since the first woman joined the state patrol. Former Chief Ann Beers was one of those trailblazers. She says breaking barriers didn't end when she earned her badge.
16: There weren't any other women, though. I was the only woman amongst all lieutenants. So I was a little bit lonely, you know. And I went into that first lieutenant's meeting, and I thought, these are the senior troopers on the state patrol.
12: Beers later became the only woman captain before continuing on to major, deputy chief, and eventually chief. For KBRFradio.com News, I'm Derek Sidian. Get more news at KBRFradio.com. 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
17: Here's your forecast from News Talk 1250, KBRF. Today, sunny with a high of 82 and a northwest wind, 58 overnight. Cloudy for Tuesday with a high of 80, slight chance of rain on Tuesday night. For Wednesday, sunny with a high of 82. Thursday, sunny and 85. And Friday, up to 88 with sunshine. That's your forecast from News Talk 1250, KBRF.
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7: The Markley, Van Camp, and Robbins Show. Jamie Markley, David Van Camp, Scott Robbins. Well, they say the internet lives forever, you know.
8: Mm-hmm.
7: I know a lot of Democrats are trying to scrub all sorts of tweets they had from the past or YouTube channels or whatever, but a lot of stuff is still out there. And if you remember, back in March, there was that synagogue attack in Michigan.
8: Mm-hmm.
7: It was awful. Abdul El-Sayed had something to say at that time. I don't know if you remember that. Anybody?
25: Yeah, well, kind of, yeah.
7: Oh, roll it.
26: Ayman Ghazali hurt people. There is no justification for what he did. It was wrong, and he never should have done it. Hurt people, hurt people. A week earlier, an airstrike killed his niece and nephew. Imagine if that had never happened. Imagine there was no war in Iran. Imagine if there were no airstrikes in Lebanon. Imagine if his family had never died. Imagine there was never an attack on Temple Israel. That's the world that we want to live in. That's the world we need to build for. Violence always begets violence. Only peace can extinguish that. Because hurt people hurt people.
7: The old hurt people hurt
8: Golly,
7: people.
8: Golly, man.
25: Hurt people hurt people.
7: Yeah. You've heard that before.
8: So basically, it's the same kind of mentality as America deserved 9/11 that his buddy Hassan Piker said.
7: Yeah, this never happens if this other stuff doesn't happen.
8: Yeah, don't do anything to dissuade murderous regimes in the Middle East because, well, the Muslim in the United States might just have to go jihadi.
7: Exactly.
8: Well, that's insanity.
7: Well, walking her back now on Saturday.
27: At the end of the day, our responsibility is to come together as a party. And I made clear I got a really important question about that at the Jewish caucus. And my comments might have been misconstrued to be justifying something I did not intend to justify. Right? To anybody who feels like my comments might have been hurtful, I'm really sorry. That was not my intention. We condemned that terrorist attack. We condemned it outright. What I was trying to do was offer context for why it happened, but it wasn't the time for context. And you don't ever want to trample somebody's pain.
7: Hmm.
25: What the hell was that?
7: Seems to me, and especially from the left,
25: what was that?
7: The old, hey, if you were offended, sorry, isn't really much of an apology.
8: Yeah.
7: And misconstrued, how?
8: No, you did say, yeah, I mean, hey, he had family that was killed in airstrike. He had no choice but to attack a house of worship that had absolutely nothing to do with that.
7: Exactly.
25: So weaselly.
7: Very much so.
25: So dark.
7: Well, you're
25: and
7: all
25: weaselly.
7: Big and bad out there making your statements, and then you need people's votes. And no, I love the Jewish religion. It's beautiful. And all you beautiful Jewish people. I can't believe they're buying that.
25: I can't either. Not for a minute. Not for a second. Seriously.
7: No.
25: That makes you want to take a shower after you hear it. Like, ugh. Just lie after lie. Just gross.
7: Yeah. And you were saying his buddy Hassan Piker was melting down because of some pushback on something?
8: Yeah, dude. Well, this is the thing is, again, he's not very bright, Hassan Piker, which is basically, again, he gets by on the fact that he's a decent-looking dude and seems to be sort of this, like, alpha male personality, except at the second, at the drop of a hat when he gets some pushback, he really does just start cussing up a storm and just yelling because he has no real beliefs. He's just an idiot. So he was ragging on John Ossoff because John Ossoff said something like, hey, I don't want him in the party. This is the Democrat senator from Georgia.
0: and basically railing against him for being too conservative and not populist enough.
1: Oh, okay.
2: Liberal populism exists in this country in the form of John Ossoff and in the form of James Tallarico. Right-wing populism exists in this country, or as I like to call it, sloppulism, in the form of Donald Trump. The only true populism is left populism. Can I do any commentary without the neuro atypicals crawling up my and just misunderstanding my position? Can I just say anything about John Ossoff beyond he sucks? Can I just look at a politician and recognize why they're popular amongst the liberal base? Or do you guys always have to chirp at me for every thing? I'm a political analyst. Shut up. I am offering analysis.
7: Why is it getting to you so much?
0: Right. Because wow. He's an idiot and can't handle critique.
25: Very thin-skinned.
0: I'm a political analyst, said the alpha male.
7: Exactly. And I know they want to call him the left's Joe Rogan or something.
25: Yeah, they do.
0: Please.
25: They okay. do. They call him that, yes.
7: I understand that. Now, I'm going to ask you a question. And I know, especially you and I, Scott, skew a bit older, but I'll ask you too, David. Do you know of anybody, whether your buddies, your kids' friends, anyone that talks anything at all about Hassan Piker?
25: No.
7: Only political people.
25: No.
7: Talk about
25: you're right.
7: Hassan Piker.
25: It's funny you mention
7: yeah.
25: that.
7: Tons of people talk about Joe Rogan.
25: Yes.
7: Always have.
25: Yes.
7: But not this guy. Not even close. Is it the same for you, David?
0: Yeah, pretty much. I mean, he's only become relevant because he was a campaign surrogate for a guy who could be in the United States Senate.
7: Yeah. I mean, again, it's like a star, I guess, in political circles, but not. It doesn't go much outside of that at all.
25: Loud.
7: Pretty much. Yeah. Man, one of the craziest stories from the last week. I know you have it, David.
0: Yeah.
7: I don't know. I don't even know, Scott. Do you know what happened with this guy that fooled all these women?
25: Oh, I kind of read that, but it was more of a bullet point thing. I didn't really dive into it deeply.
0: So it's this guy, Dejon Love, claimed to be a wide receiver with the San Francisco 49ers. He traveled with a 49ers helmet. He had one. He always walked around with it.
25: Yeah. Yes. Mm-hmm. I saw him running on the beach with a helmet on.
0: Yeah, he was running. He would do drills on the beach. Mm-hmm. And it's like anybody who's ever watched any amount of NFL football knows that guy's not an NFL player.
7: But he was trying to fool women.
0: Yes, he was. I don't know. The guy also, I mean, like, he is in decent shape, but not NFL player shape, not at all.
7: No.
0: So he would, over the last several years, he would get on these dating apps and then share videos of himself, like being a 49ers player, rope these women in, get them to make investments, which again, think about how dumb you have to be to say, yeah, I'll give you money, Mr. Multimillionaire, for your fly-by-night investment opportunity. It worked.
7: Well, part of it was because he was saying to them, well, I want to make sure you're not just trying to date me because of my money and my stardom.
0: Right.
7: So would you send me $300 to prove it? And these were like, okay.
25: Oh, my God. I didn't know that.
7: Yeah. Oh, yeah.
0: Yeah, dude. So it worked at least 23 times, brought in about $1.3 million.
25: Holy smokes.
0: Which, yes. You spread it out over the years. That's actually not a, for all the effort he put in, and he's been arrested. He's facing serious charges now.
7: Oh, yeah.
0: Not a great return on investment, man. But
25: how many years was he doing this?
0: It was like 4 or 5 years.
25: Well, $1.3 million over 4 or 5 years.
7: It's not bad.
0: That's terrible. Not terrible. I'm just saying.
7: We were just 23 women.
0: Yeah. One clip online showed him staging his own 49ers signing day. And the signing day, he had a custom cake in the shape of a jersey with his number on it. And it was like, 49ers, yay! Yeah. Also,
7: well, he would use AI pictures in front of a bunch of expensive cars.
0: Yeah. And also, yeah, there was one, I guess he had fooled the Google AI chatbot or whatever with his online presence, because when you looked him up, Google's AI would say, yeah, he's a wide receiver with the with the 49ers.
25: Yeah, but did he use another name?
0: No, it was,
25: I mean, was there an actual player named that?
0: No.
25: Well, then why didn't you just look at the roster? Couldn't you figure that out?
1: Again, man.
25: I mean, you just Google the freaking roster?
1: This is not a general women are gullible and stupid statement, okay? But some would not think to do that. Listen, man, I told you the story before. This was a long time, well over 30 years ago. And this is when me and my buddy Big Kev were big Pittsburgh Pirates fans. We're at a game in St. Louis, had our Pirates stuff on. We go out afterwards. We're down in the landing that used to be a thing, and Boomers in different places. These girls thought we were members of the Pirates. Do we look like professional ball players? Like we wear our Pirates gear after the game at a bar? Of course not. It was crazy.
25: That's great.
1: So Dejon Love, with all the AI imaging and everything else, I'm sure he found a few suckers.
0: Dude, he also had Super Bowl highlights on his Instagram.
25: Are you serious?
0: Yes.
1: Crazy.
25: Well, the funny picture I saw, he had like shorts on, no shirt. He's on the beach running with a football helmet
0: on. Yeah, with his helmet on.
1: Just workout, Scott.
25: Afraid of what?
0: And there's another guy who saw this story, and he goes, oh, man, I know. I knew my mom was right about this, because he was doing a workout on the beach, and a woman came up to him and said, oh, are you with the 49ers, and just took a picture with him, and then sent it to her son, who was a big 49ers fan. Hey, look who I met. And he goes, I don't recognize that guy. Go back and ask him his name. Ah, too late. He had already left. he goes, I knew it.
1: Yeah, hilarious.
25: It's nuts.
1: Yep. A couple other stories out there. You mentioned this earlier, David. Pheromone maxing.
0: Yes.
1: This is all of a sudden a thing.
0: Yeah.
1: And if you're not familiar with this, it's this bold claim about attraction. There's been these research studies done when women catch a whiff of a dude, you know, a certain sweat, that it is a turn-on. And so guys are now not showering for days, thinking, oh, I'm pheromone maxing, and I'm going to be very attractive to women. However, you get into this a little bit more and look at the study. They're not using this in the right way. It's not just you have BO and all of a sudden women are just, you know, defenseless against your manhood.
0: Right.
1: It's not the way it goes. Research on the major histocompatibility complex, the MHC, a cluster of immune system genes, has found that people are unconsciously drawn to partners whose immune profile differs from their own. And there's been this famous set of experiments nicknamed the sweaty t-shirt studies. Women consistently preferred the body odor of men whose MHC genes were most different from theirs. So it's not just that it stinks. And then there's a wrinkle. Research has found that hormonal birth control appears to completely reverse the MHC preference. So women on the pill tend to be drawn to men with similar immune profiles rather than different ones, raising a question no one warned them about when they started the prescription. So the scent attraction connection has more going on than any sort of hygiene stuff,
25: right,
1: that they don't know. So they're saying, yeah, for a lot of these guys, it's going to hurt you a lot more than help you if you don't shower. So take a freaking shower.
0: Yes, bathe.
1: Yes, that's a good thing. I'm going to wear a sweaty t-shirt out tonight. I like my chances.
25: Okay, go for it, dude.
1: Yeah. They really like the pit stains right here.
25: I was a 49er player. And I had to wear this.
1: Yes. Yeah, Dejon Love. He's got the BO. All right, the five stories we're watching today in a news update night.
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0: Good afternoon. I'm Jamie Dickerman with the market update on the Red River Farm Network. Well, we ended up closing the day in negative territory in that wheat market, but everything else stayed basically positive for the most part. Ag Resource Company President Dan Bossi said that wheat rally couldn't continue.
1: Yeah, and it's been going wild, Jamie, for the same reasons, which is all focused on the Black Sea and what the future export policy would be. We learned this morning that Russian President Putin would be meeting Turkish President Erdogan in the what they call the Singapore meetings. It's being held in Turkmenistan, and so when they two got together, they decided that on the agenda would be the grain corridor that leads out of the grain out of the Black Sea. And again, Turkey has tried to broker some kind of deal. Again, last week they rejected, or Putin rejected, Turkey's offer, just saying that for that to happen, they needed Ukraine to stop its bombardment and attacks on Russian energy. Of course, that's something that Zelensky and Ukraine will not do. So they're probably still relatively far apart.
0: Cattle markets higher today.
1: Yeah, a little bit of a bounce. We're thinking that maybe the cash cattle market is getting very close to a low in here. We think that seasonal lows are coming early. Fed supplies will tighten now again as we start looking forward to February. That gave the market a little bullish heart at the discounts that were trading relative to cash trade. Over in the hogs, we've got a record large short position from the commitment of traders relative to managed money, and that caused some short covering. But again, seasonally, hog prices tend to weaken as we go forward till November.
0: Ag Resource Company President Dan Bossi, this is the Red River Farm Network. 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
2: Now, when we see price hikes in fertilizer, you see a lot of companies come out of the woodwork with products that claim to be able to replace a significant portion of the fertilizer needs of a crop. 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
0: Closing numbers, Minneapolis wheat September down 6 at 739 and a quarter. We had December Chicago down a dime, 774. Kansas City September down 7.5 at 820 and a quarter. September corn up 3 at 515. We had December up 1.25, 537 and 3/4. September soybeans down a penny at 1274 and a quarter. November unchanged at 1288. October live cattle up 95 cents, 212.67. Feeders September up 55 cents, 321.45. And October lean hogs up $1.77, 83.67. 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
1: Here's your forecast from News Talk 1250, KBRF. Today, sunny with a high of 82 and a northwest wind, 58 overnight. Cloudy for Tuesday with a high of 80, slight chance of rain on Tuesday night. For Wednesday, sunny with a high of 82. Thursday, sunny and 85. And Friday, up to 88 with sunshine. That's your forecast from News Talk 1250, KBRF.

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0: This is the Ox, and I was just taking a walk down memory lane with Bob Hughes. Madge. Before your time, Terrible Todd. Who was Madge? And I had multiple choice. I wasn't sure. I thought I knew, and it turns out I was right. Was Madge the Folgers chick, the Maxwell House lady, or the one that had her customers put their fingers in dishwashing liquid? Palmolive, it was, apparently. Madge, great name. Little walk down memory lane. I say that because those of us of a certain generation are like, oh, yeah, I remember Madge. But I say that because there's something else I did, which is a walk down memory lane, and that is, for fun today, the school lunch menu. Ha-ha! For you longtime listeners of Hot Talk with the Ox, that was a tradition of ours to go over the school lunch menus. Generally, we did it on a Monday, and I think it was like the first Monday of the month. The daughter of the then president of the St. Cloud Area Chamber of Commerce, Teresa Bonin's daughter, Zoe, then, I don't know, she was an elementary school student, would come in and actually give us an opinion, a rundown of the school lunch menus and evaluate their quality. Looking ahead for the month so people could plan ahead. It was a hoot. Zoe Bonin's Lunch Lady Land was the name of the segment. Maybe you remember it for you old timers. We had so much fun doing it. And it's been a long time, been years and years and years since I've looked at the school lunch menu. But now with school starting, I just, you know, what are the kids having these days? Oh, there'll be no pork products in St. Cloud Public Schools, guaranteed. But there's a new item that's a fresh vegetable bar. Now, I'm assuming maybe that's a fresh vegetable bar. Like, they get to choose their fresh vegetables from a vegetable bar? Or is it a vegetable bar? Because if it's a vegetable bar, it sounds terrible. Thank you. I'll take a Snickers. But I'm guessing that it's not that. I don't know what it is. But they're still serving cheeseburgers, chicken nuggets, four cheese pizza. Notice no pepperoni or sausage. So kind of fun to look at the old school lunch menus. Anybody else obsessed on school lunch menus? Maybe you don't. I used to. I've gotten better. So as kids are going back to school now, lots of folks, tomorrow, I guess, at least in 742, tomorrow, like the kids that are starting new schools have school, and then everybody's back to school on Wednesday or something. 320-251-1990 on the Boulder Tap House studio or text line. So much fun today because we have the state fair, the first full weekend or the first weekend, whatever the state fair. A few things to talk about there. Mike Lindell in the news, of course. 'Tis the season for whatever. The RNC, the big convention coming up in just a week and a half or so. And what the other thing? There's something else that I wanted to get to. A little bit of time spent today, I think, barring some sort of a hiccup or taking us some other direction. I knew it. I called it last week. I saw what was happening. The fraud. Minnesota fraud. I'll prime the pump here and then we'll get going here. But just is it $9 billion? Is it $19 billion or is it $500 million in Minnesota? I hate to say it, but it is a valid conversation at this point. The odd thing will be how it will be politically positioned. If you know what I'm talking about, this is getting national attention now. Those are the three numbers being bandied about. So hang on to that. We'll get to that here in a little while. But, Terrible Todd, coming up a week from Saturday, right? So it's almost 2 weeks away, is the St. Cloud Craft Beverage and Cider Fest.
1: Yep.
0: And we've got tickets. This is the one that's in the outfield of the baseball stadium. Really fun. It's usually a beautiful day. And the grass is green. It's really fun to be out there. And there's tons and tons of sampling of craft beers and ciders. It's a contest. You vote for your favorite, et cetera. These are like, I don't know, $30, $40 tickets, something like that. So we got a pair of them. One lucky guesser will win a pair of tickets to the Saturday's big, not this coming Saturday, but the following Saturday's big event. And that is if you spot the fake news on Heard It on Hot Talk. Yeah.
1: last week on Hot Talk with the Ox. Hot Talk with the Ox.
0: Or maybe you didn't. Ah, there you go. By the way, just a heads up, we're not fully sure on this, but if all goes well, this is not the only chance to win Craft Beer and Cider Fest tickets today on Hot Talk with the Ox. So I teased you there a little bit, but this is it right now. So the number to call, 320-251-1990 on the Boulder Tap House studio line if you want to play. I got six items. If you listened to the show last week, you'll probably be able to spot the fake news. I put these together, by the way, on Friday, generally, when things are fresh in my mind. So I'm looking back on this one. I'm not sure how clear the actual fake news item is now that I'm looking at it. I'm a little blurry on it, but it seemed to make sense on Friday when I put it down, so I'm going with it. So let's see here. How it works is I'll read you the items. There are six of them. One of them is not true. It's fake news. Didn't happen on Hot Talk with the Ox last week. The rest of them did. And like I said, if you want to give yourself a 1 in 6 shot at those tickets, call now, 320-251-1990. Otherwise, once I read the items, then you'll be on a level playing field with everybody else, just an FYI. But still, first callers, we're not on a time or 90-day prohibited list on this one. So if you've won, heard it on Hot Talk in the past 90 days, it's okay. You're still eligible because it's tough. This is a tougher contest. So I don't know that we've ever had anybody win more than once in a 90-day period, but we welcome it at this point. We could change that at any point, but right now, fair game. Here we go. A beekeeper of British heritage says cameras turned the UK into a totalitarian state. The Ox thinks some parents let their daughters wear clothes that make them look naked. A felon in Minneapolis has to pay $250 to have a dog over 20 pounds. The media has decided to point out only $500 million in fraud has actually been identified. The Ox calls it political bait. The Ox realized neither side wants the voter fraud controversy solved. And the Ox thinks chicken, if eaten together with waffles, doesn't taste like chicken. One of those is fake. All right, spot the fake news, 320-251-1990 for a pair. I'm going to get this right, by the way. I'm saying this wrong. The St. Cloud Craft Beverage and... Oh, I'm saying it right. The St. Cloud Craft Beverage and Cider Fest. Yeah, I'm saying it right. For some reason, I thought I was saying it wrong. Because we've done Cider Fest before, craft beer tours before, and now they're just putting them together. I'll call them Craft Beverage and Cider Fest, basically kind of encompassing everything. So that should be fun. And the hours on that, I think the general admission is 2 to 5. If you get VIP tickets, it's 1 to 5. We're giving away general admission tickets. You have to be 21 years of age or older, though. It's at Dick Putz Field this Saturday, a week from this Saturday, the 12th of September. There you have it. And by the way, the proceeds from this, some of the proceeds, whatever it is, goes to United Way of Central Minnesota. I don't know if it's always that. I think we've done different charities over the years, and this one happens to be benefiting United Way of Central Minnesota, which means there'll probably be some United Way folks there. But it's really a nice time. Beautiful day out in the field. So there you have it. Let's see. Oh, how much are tickets? Here we go. Get your tickets here. I'm on the website. Now I'm clicking here. How much are tickets? How much are tickets? How do I find out how much tickets are? Where can I click? Okay, I see the... Oh, here we go. $30. Oh, 36. Hold it. $36.37 a piece if you get them online because there's some sort of a fee and sales tax. So whatever $36.37 is times two, there's no cash value, but that would be what it would cost to buy two tickets. So yours for free if you spot the fake news. We will start whittling it away. I think I kind of tipped my hand earlier in my lead up to this. The media has decided to point out only $500 million in fraud has actually been identified. The Ox calls it political bait. That is true. That did happen. That is what I call it. However, it is worthy of conversation because it's getting national attention. So not fake news, that actually did happen, okay? Not that, and I'm not like, I'm not, by talking about it, I'm not taking the bait. Like, that's not what I'm talking about. But I do think it's political bait, and I'm dying to see how the Democrats respond to it. A felon in Minneapolis has to pay $250 to have a dog over 20 pounds. That is legally. They're trying to change it, by the way. They're saying it's unfair. It's odd that, right, so you're a felon. It's like, well, gee, I'd like to have a pit bull, but I don't want to pay $250. Or you could just have a pit bull. You're a felon, after all. What do you care? But there's a policy that says they have to pay $250 and somehow be vetted. And only a few people have done it. But they're trying to waive that now. So they're working on that. Well, that might happen this week. Could be in the news even more than it was last week. Which takes us down to four. Brian from Nebraska, ladies and gentlemen. Our first attempt at spotting the fake news. Welcome to Hot Talk with the Ox.
2: Oh, I don't know if I'm right, but I'm going to give it a whack.
0: Okay. Do you want me to read them again, or do you want to shoot for it?
2: No, I think I know what it is.
0: Okay.
2: If I remember correctly, you said it's the chicken and waffle one. You said that the chicken tastes like chicken with a waffle.
0: I'm so glad you got that, Brian, because I was thinking, when I put this down on Friday, I'm like, oh, yeah, this makes sense. Then today I'm reading it going, is anybody going to figure this out? But you did. So, yeah, the chicken, when you put chicken together with waffles and you pour syrup on it, it tastes like chicken with waffles and syrup. I think it's a dumb flavor combination. Like, why would you want that?
2: Nobody wants that. Everybody wants a waffle with sausage.
0: I know. Thank you. Exactly. And I'm one of those weirdos that I love syrup on sausage, but I don't like syrup on bacon. So, like, if
2: I'm right there with you.
0: Really, I don't, whatever that is. So, if my sausage is on the same plate as the pancakes or the waffles or whatever, I'm great with that. But bacon, no. Bacon's got to be on a separate plate. How does that seem?
2: Totally agree.
0: All right, Brian from Nebraska, congratulations. You are, what do we need Brian to do, Terrible Todd?
3: Put him on hold and grab some info.
0: All right, buddy. Thank you. Hold on.
2: Great, thanks.
0: There you have it. Exactly. Further on that, and I haven't shared this story in a long time, but I was at a bar years ago in Santa Monica on a hot summer night, sitting in a bar in Santa Monica. Theoretically, sitting next to Chris Penn, who was there. He was friends with the bartender. That really doesn't have anything to do with the story, though. And the bartender was hilarious. And we got to talking about chicken, and we got to talking about alligator and all these things. He goes, they say that alligator tastes like chicken. Ain't nothing tastes like chicken but chicken. Everything else tastes like what it is. Alligator tastes like alligator. Chicken tastes like chicken. I thought that was funny. It's a life-changing moment for the Ox. And thus, chicken, if eaten together with waffles, tastes like chicken with waffles. This was a story because why? Was it Chick-fil-A that's doing chicken and waffles?
3: Yep.
0: Yeah, like a waffle bun or whatever. Instead of a bun, it's a waffle. Yeah. All right. I don't think either side wants the voter fraud controversy solved, because then their cash registers will stop ringing. Make no mistake about it. There's an entire industry out there claiming voter fraud. These are people who are, there's tons of people employed, right? They're making hundreds of, who knows, millions of dollars running around claiming that there's voter fraud. And then there's another side that's raising money to deny it. This is an industry. The last thing they want is for Mike Lindell to solve it in Minnesota. Not surprising. We'll get into that whole thing here shortly. I do think some parents let their daughters wear clothes that make them look naked. I think that's weird. In public. And a beekeeper of British heritage says cameras turned the UK into a totalitarian state. We heard that was a 3-minute video. He was testifying before a county commission meeting in North Carolina. Very interesting. Very thoughtful. So there you have it. I heard it on Hot Talk. Only a memory now as we move forward. And I'll tell you what, I'll just stick with this. If you want to, I mean, hear me out on this voter fraud controversy. Mike Lindell, now over the weekend, we now have a Minnesota Supreme Court ruling on his attempt to have a recount. And my thoughts further on that coming up on Hot Talk with the Ox. And then all things the state fair. We got a little bit of news, a little bit of violence at the state fair. Stick around. All that next on Hot Talk with the Ox.
4: Come shut down on another day of trading. Here is Monday's closing market minute. Corn for September up 3 cents. December up 1 1/4. March up a penny. Soybeans for September down a penny. November unchanged. January up a half a cent. Soybean meal for September down 360. October down 390. December down 360. Chicago wheat for September down 10 1/2. December down 10 cents. March down 9 1/2. Hard red winter wheat for September down 7 1/2. December down 6 1/4. Hard red spring wheat for September down 22 1/2. December down 22 1/2. Minneapolis spring wheat for September down to 6 cents with December down 6 1/4. Live cattle for October 95 cents higher. December up 85 cents. February up 95 cents. Feeders for September 55 cents higher. October up 50 cents. November up 50 cents. Lean hogs for October up 177 1/2. December up 185. February up 155. That's a look at Monday's closing market minute.
5: Here's your forecast from News Talk 1250 KBRF. Today, sunny with a high of 82 and a northwest wind, 58 overnight. Cloudy for Tuesday with a high of 80, slight chance of rain on Tuesday night. For Wednesday, sunny with a high of 82, Thursday, sunny and 85, and Friday, up to 88 with sunshine. That's your forecast from News Talk 1250 KBRF.
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0: Talk with the Ox on this Monday broadcast, the final broadcast day of the month of August, which means September is tomorrow. Wow. I don't oftentimes do this, but happy birthday to Nurse Kristen, one of our Hot Talk with the Ox listeners, wherever she is. Nurse Kristen having a birthday today. I don't know if it's a significant birthday or not, like turning 50 or 40 or whatever it is. There you have it. By the way, we have school starting for a lot of folks tomorrow. School has started for a lot of folks already. So school week begins. I gotta say, I don't know how you feel about this, but every year at this time, I don't know when the day will come when I don't feel this way. But a certain amount of incredible relief, like really no matter how bad things are, whatever's going on, could have a sharp stick in my eye and be like, at least I don't have to go back to school this week. I don't know why. I had a fine upbringing. My schools, most of them, had air conditioning. Not my junior high, but I mean, I was spoiled. Life was good in school, but I hated it. I don't know why. Can't quite figure it out. Super glad I don't have to go to school this week. Maybe you feel the same way. 320-251-1990 on the Boulder Tap House studio or text line. Before we get to the Lindell thing, I want to get into the Lindell thing because I've got a few things to say. Maybe you could agree with me or disagree, or maybe you haven't looked at it this way, or maybe you're way ahead of me, but hang on to that because they're not allowing him to have a recount. He's saying he's going to take it to the U.S. Supreme Court now, but Minnesota Supreme Court said, nope, sorry. And there's reasons for that. But before we do that, a couple things on the Boulder Tap House text line regarding my conversation, our conversation about chicken and waffles. I don't like maple. This is Tom. I don't like maple flavored sausage, but I like sausage dipped in maple syrup. You ever buy the maple flavored sausage?
1: I have. Yeah.
0: You like it?
1: I like it.
0: Do you like it better than regular sausage? That's my thing. Right. I'm the same way. Like, it's okay. But I think I'd rather just have regular sausage dipped in syrup. Because then I can choose whether or not to have every bite dipped in syrup or just, you know, a couple of them here and there. Doug also has a very thought-provoking text on the Boulder Tap House text line, kind of random. But I think it was when I was talking about vegetable bars. I'm thinking that it was like a vegetable bar, but I think it's an actual like vegetable bar, like a salad bar. I'm not sure. At the school lunchrooms. But, says, try a side-by-side comparison. This is Doug. Of Snickers and Baby Ruth. Basically the same, but Baby Ruth tastes a lot better. It had never occurred to me that Baby Ruth and Snickers are the same. What isn't in a Baby Ruth that's in a Snickers? What am I missing? Is it exactly the same? They're totally different texture, completely different shape. What's different? Baby Ruth is nougat heavy. Whatever nougat is. Is there caramel in a Baby Ruth? Aha! Maybe that's the difference. Not sure. Never occurred to me that Baby Ruth and Snickers were basically the same. Totally different. Totally different. Are they made by the same company? I don't even know. Coming up, Mike Lindell. Okay. They say no. No recount for you. He's going to appeal it to the U.S. Supreme Court. That next on Hot Talk with the Ox.

0: SRN News. I'm Bob Agnew in Washington. Treasury Secretary Scott Bessent wants to rally the world's largest economies this week at a summit in Asheville, North Carolina. The G20 finance ministers all meeting at a time when the U.S. has disrupted the international trading balance at the moment with an aggressive effort to put more pressure on the Islamic Republic in Iran and get them to back away from ever trying to develop a nuclear weapon. Bessent said he wants to focus on the economic growth and debt issues going on as well. Rescue crews looking for missing people have found at least two bodies now since a flash flood swept through the Grand Canyon. Forecasters warning that more flooding is possible and more rainy weather is on the way for that region. They warn tourists there that it can look clear one moment and then have dangerous, even deadly flash floods coming down the next. On Wall Street right now, the Dow Jones Industrial Average is down 328 points. This is SRN News.
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3: For KBRFradio.com News, I'm News Director Derek Sidian. Tomorrow is the first day of the 2026-2027 Fergus Falls Public School Year. As students get ready to head back to class, experts say anxiety is common this time of year. U of M psychiatrist Dr. Katie Lindgrass says parents often notice it through physical symptoms and behavioral changes.
4: A lot of the time, anxiety is something that's going on inside and is not visible outside. And so we see that especially with kids through behavioral changes. We see sometimes what we call somatic or body physical kinds of changes. So like stomach aches, headaches, having sleep difficulties.
3: Lindgrass says changes in eating habits, sleep patterns, or frequent complaints about physical discomfort can all be signs that a child is struggling with anxiety. The Minnesota Department of Agriculture and partners in the Minnesota Farm Suicide Prevention Campaign are offering free mental health and suicide prevention trainings in communities across Minnesota this fall. The workshops will teach people who live and work in agricultural communities how to recognize when someone may be struggling and help connect them with support. Question, Persuade, Refer for Agriculture is a two-hour, evidence-based workshop that teaches three steps to recognize warning signs, engage in supportive conversations, and connect someone at risk to appropriate care and life-saving resources. One of these QPR workshops will be held at the Fergus Falls Public Library on Thursday, October 1st, starting at 10 a.m. Others who interact with farmers are encouraged to attend, including crop consultants, agricultural lenders, township officials, other rural business owners, among others. A dry August is raising concerns as crops near maturity in Minnesota. Ag Commissioner Tom Peterson says corn and soybeans are struggling.
5: Unfortunately, it's going south fast. You know, I think that as we saw with the drought monitor coming up in central Minnesota, just drying up, we're seeing that droughts slip into southern Minnesota and can touch some of the yields a little bit here at the end as we're trying to finish that crop off here.
3: Peterson calls the next 2 weeks critical for some farmers. Minnesota is marking 50 years since the first woman joined the state patrol. Former Chief Ann Beers was one of those trailblazers. She says breaking barriers didn't end when she earned her badge.
6: There weren't any other women, though. I was the only woman amongst all lieutenants. So I was a little bit lonely, you know. And I went into that first lieutenant's meeting and I thought, these are the senior troopers on the state patrol.
3: Beers later became the only woman captain before continuing on to major, deputy chief, and eventually chief. For KBRFradio.com News, I'm Derek Sidian. 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
7: Here's your forecast from News Talk 1250, KBRF. Today, sunny with a high of 82 and a northwest wind, 58 overnight. Cloudy for Tuesday with a high of 80, slight chance of rain on Tuesday night. For Wednesday, sunny with a high of 82. Thursday, sunny and 85. And Friday, up to 88 with sunshine. That's your forecast from News Talk 1250, KBRF.
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0: When's the last time you had a Baby Ruth bar? I haven't had a Baby Ruth bar. Decades, I don't think.
1: Me either.
0: Wow. I used to love them. They're great. Almost the only candy bar I'll ever have, like one every 2 years, is a Snickers bar. Unless it's one of those, you know, stupid Halloween candy fun size bars. Then I'll probably have a couple of those a year. But, you know, the full-on Snickers bar, they're practically fun size these days with shrinkflation going on. Anyway, obsessed on the whole Baby Ruth Snickers bar comparison thing. Thanks for that text, by the way. On the Boulder Tap House text line, keep them coming. Hot Talk with the Ox rolling through this fine Monday, the first, actually the final Monday of August, but the first Monday essentially after the weekend of the State Fair. All things the fair coming up, and then, if you are a huge nerd and have nothing better to do with the fair, maybe you've been to the Senate booth in the education building. Well, whether you do or have or won't or whatever, we do have the poll, the public opinion poll, the Senate State Fair public opinion poll. I'm making an executive decision right now, making the announcement. I do have a request in for a potential guest, so that'll be the only thing that would have to change this. But right now, in an hour and a half, kicking off hour three of Hot Talk with the Ox, will be your chance to participate in the Senate public opinion poll at the fair. All participants will, and the way it works, we'll get you on the air, we'll ask you a couple questions, then we'll move on. And all participants then will go on to the Hot Talk with the Ox prize wheel. We'll spin it, and we got another pair of craft beverage and Cider Fest tickets to give away. So, yeah, I mentioned that we're going to have another chance, so we're going to do that. So make an executive decision, kicks off hour three of Hot Talk, an hour and a half away. Fair? Got it? Good? All right. Fair, you like that? Overusing the word fair, apparently. So, the Mike Lindell thing, it happened over the weekend. The Minnesota Supreme Court ruled, I'm sorry, Lindell, but you're too little, too late. You get no recount. I've been searching around for this. I've got, what's going on here? I'm bouncing. Everybody's got a story on this. It's a big deal. But here's the deal. And we talked about this last week. So far, it had been proceeding on schedule. Mike Lindell was within the window of opportunity to file to have a recount of his race. Now, he lost by 40-some thousand votes, but whatever. Okay. He would have to pay for it. He claims, or I guess there was $800,000+ in a queue, a wire transfer queue, ready to go to the Minnesota Secretary of State's office or wherever it's supposed to go. And then Lindell caught wind that they were only going to count his and Lisa Damith's votes, that they weren't going to recount the entire gubernatorial, for all the candidates. He's like, no, I want this once and for all, right? I want this. I want all the votes. And they said, oh, no, that's not how it works. It's like, well, they're really, it's ambiguous in the statute. It's ambiguous in the law. In my opinion, he has every right to expect that all the votes would be counted. The ruling, the actual ruling by the Supreme Court, it spells out the reason that they ruled the way they did was because of the precedent set, wait for it, in Coleman versus Ritchie. If you remember, Al Frank, I think Al Franken actually won that race. Well, no, Norm Coleman won the race. Well, I don't think so. So they had that huge recount, remember? And shazam. Oh, here's just enough votes for Al Franken to win. Sorry. Months later. Like, wait a minute here. So they're citing Coleman versus Ritchie. Quote, a manual recount is intended to ensure that the votes cast in the election were accurately counted. Okay, and they're saying also to ensure there are no anomalies in the ballot. Wait, well, this is Lindell. Lindell argues he's entitled to a full recount for both Democratic and Republican primary races for governor to ensure that there are no anomalies in the ballots, whether the votes cast are for the Democrat or Republican primaries, and that this recount must include the recording of votes for every candidate. And by the way, I agree. I'm behind him on this all the way. And it it just hit me over the head so hard when I realized what's going on here. This, if he's willing to pay for it, and we can argue about this, I still think, the more I think about it, people should be able to pay for a recount if they pay the full price for the recount, whatever it costs. I don't know how you quantify that. But once and for all, he was a member, he was a party in this. He had legal standing to request a recount at his own expense because he was one of the candidates. And then they're like, well, we're only going to count, you know, the two. If you're going to count, if you're going to do a manual recount, wouldn't you count all the votes? Well, the only reason that they're citing that they're not doing it isn't because that it would be too expensive. I haven't seen that anywhere because I never heard Lindell say, I'm only going to pay this much and no more. He seemed to not even care how much it cost. And they're like, no, this was a golden opportunity for Lindell to finally prove that indeed, what if the numbers come back wildly different? Not that he's going to win necessarily, but what if they come back wildly different? Like maybe this whole gubernatorial run was just a stunt so that he could actually get a recount, a physical recount, and prove once and for all that the machines are flawed. Then there's the other side. Okay, if the Democrats are so sure that they're in the right and there's no issues with their election, okay, now is your golden opportunity. You can have somebody else is going to pay for it, and you can prove once and for all that your machines are accurate. With a hand count, you're going to have exactly the same total. Aha! Take that, Lindell, and all you election deniers. Instead, we have status quo. The golden opportunity to solve this, which tells me one thing. Neither side wants it solved. And the Democrats don't believe that their machines are accurate. I'm not a huge election denier. I'm not one of these guys. I don't know where the 4 or 5 million votes came for Joe Biden and then went away 4 years later. That was an eye-opener. Don't have the answer. But we had a chance, a golden chance here in Minnesota to answer this question once and for all, and someone else was going to pay for it. And the Minnesota Supreme Court said no. There is a chance that the U.S. Supreme Court will take it up. I don't know how this works. Not sure. Don't really get it. Don't know what. But here's the deal. The deadline, the timeline has passed. So that is absolute in the statute. I think it's 5 days for a primary. It's 5 days, which presumably would be 5 weekdays after the canvassing of the votes. People can petition to have a recount. And if it's, you know, obviously if it's really close, then it's automatic recount. But this wasn't even close. So you have to pay for it for the candidate. It's very unprecedented that somebody would lose by that much and actually want to pay for it. But let's get the answer. What a perfect moment. And the fact that they're not doing it tells me guilty. There's a whole cottage industry here on both sides of this issue. There are full-time staff. There are people with cinchy jobs that are working on both sides of this. Now, when you see how much money Mike Lindell spent on this, well, the money went somewhere. You're paying somebody. Whatever money he spent on this was money that somebody else was making as a result. He's not just throwing it into outer space. Got to keep it going. So there. Let's see here. What is this? The recount won't show anything on the Republican side. It's on the Democrat side where there would be funny business found. That's why the Democrats don't want it. I don't know. Yeah, what? You think Amy Klobuchar didn't actually win? My take on it, I did an outside the box with the Ox on this last week or the week before. If the Democrats really had this rigged, they would have had Mike Lindell win because they would have

0: sick. But the sad part is with the Lindell thing, like, I don't know. The deadline's gone. Could he have started this earlier? Does he really want it to be solved? Does anybody doubt the accuracy of it? Because it wouldn't have to be reversed. But let's say there were 5,000 votes different. Wow. Would that be an eye-opener? And the Democrats can't have that. But they could have. Prove it. All right. Coming up on Hot Talk with the Ox. Yes, the whole fraud thing. $500 million, $9 billion, or $19 billion? What's the real number, and does it matter next on Hot Talk with the Ox?
1: 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Today, sunny with a high of 82 and a northwest wind, 58 overnight. Cloudy for Tuesday with a high of 80, slight chance of rain on Tuesday night. For Wednesday, sunny with a high of 82. Thursday, sunny and 85. And Friday, up to 88 with sunshine. That's your forecast from News Talk 1250, KBRF.
2: Weather can shift quickly and sometimes become dangerous. Listen for the latest weather forecast and the latest reports from the Weather Spotter Network. 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
4: This is your I-94 ramp cone zone update. The 210 I-94 ramp is closed. The interchange ramps will be closed to all travelers during construction, and traffic to and from Highway 210 in Fergus Falls will be detoured to the County Road 1/Tower Road. Highway 210 will remain open for travelers during construction. Traffic will shift to one side of the bridge and will be reduced to one lane in each direction. 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

0: is the Ox. Welcome to Hot Talk with the Ox on this final broadcast of the month of August. September begins tomorrow. Okay, with that comes, I don't know, Tuesday? Get your rent paid, right? When's rent due? Tomorrow?
1: Tomorrow, yep.
0: All right. You know what? I have, this is odd. I've got sitting in front of me what I thought was a nectarine, but I believe it's a peach. Anybody notice over the years that peaches have gotten significantly less

0: fuzzy? When's the last time you had a really fuzzy peach? I remember peaches were so fuzzy they were gritty when you bite into them. Is that just that my teeth were more sensitive back then, or were peaches fuzzier back in the day? I didn't like it. Once I discovered nectarines, that was it for peaches. But it seems like nowadays, peaches are not even fuzzy anymore. You can barely tell the difference. One of those observations. Nothing's the same. Coming up on Hot Talk with the Ox, all things the state fair. Yeah, there was some violence at the state fair. Not talked about. Interesting who the groups were that were violent. There's somebody whining about too much scrutiny on Somalis after the violent Somali gangs were kicked out. And, oh, the cops are keeping their eyes on the Somalis too much, unfairly singling out. It's like, well, okay. Well, there was some violence, so okay, for better or for worse. Were you there? Would love to hear your story if you were at the fair, whatever was going on. So we'll get into that here momentarily. Also, record attendance. Lots of people were there. But I wanted to get just a kind of a conversation. I don't have a story to cite here because I was watching one of the Sunday shows, and maybe you've seen this. They're making a big deal. I alluded to it last week on Hot Talk with the Ox that it was happening, the fraud in Minnesota. And Tom Hauser, was at issue, Tom Hauser's political show on Sunday morning I was watching, and they're making a big deal out of the fact that, okay, so Joe Thompson, the U.S. attorney, what was it, back in December, said that, Minnesota gets $18 billion in reimbursements from the federal government for these programs. How much of that do you think is fraud? And he said basically a half or more. That was his speculation. So bink, all of a sudden $9 billion was the number. Plus, $9 billion plus. Then it came that somebody else was saying, okay, we think it's way more than $9 billion. When this all shakes out, it's going to be, could be up to $19 billion. Well, Donald Trump from the Oval Office says $19 billion in Minnesota fraud. Meanwhile, only less than $500 million has actually been essentially charged and or adjudicated and is in the works, whatever. Identified. So, and that was the Feeding Our Future scandal. What, $200-300 million was the largest by far ever fraud in Minnesota. So you have to multiply that by whatever, right? 40 to equal what Donald Trump says it is. So 40 more Feeding Our Future cases. We've only had one so far. I don't know. So this is really interesting because it lays out the bait, in my opinion, not for Republicans, but for Democrats. Will they take it? The first Democrat that comes out and says, see, so far it's only been $500 million. It's like, and therefore, no problem. Like, well, wait a minute here. Whether it's $500 million or $19 billion, it's still the record fraud ever that nobody knew was happening. And you just look at that and say, take the bait. I dare you. Like, what are you going to do? Like, oh, these Republicans, they're exaggerating. Okay, what's the number? Well, it's only $500 million. Good enough. Then let's settle on that number. What's wrong with $500 million? Like, wow. I'm just waiting to see if somebody takes that bait because the liberal media is putting it out there. I'm not accusing Hauser and Channel 5. They do pretty good investigative work. I'm not accusing them of doing this on purpose. They were quantifying it. But other media outlets are picking up on this and saying, see, it's not that bad. Well, A, it's not over yet at all. And that's one of the things they're saying. We're just getting going here on this. I don't know what the number is, but maybe the Republicans jumped on this too quickly. But what's the downside? See, the Republicans were wrong. They were exaggerating. It's only $500 million so far. You know, it's only going to be $1 billion. And they're saying $19 billion. Totally different. Is it? I get it, but... And tagging the Democrats with this fraud is totally legitimate. For sure. Certainly the Walz administration and everybody involved in it, but they all knew what was going on. People aren't stupid, and they're getting campaign contributions. We know what's going on. We know there's tons of fraud. We know this is happening. We know they look the other way. Everybody knows it. So the number is fine. Whether we need to exaggerate it or not, that's a good question. But I think it's bait, political bait, and I don't think it's bait for the Republicans. I think it's bait for the Democrats. I dare you to defend it. See? Not that bad. Let's see. Three. Oh, thank you. What is this? I've noticed a little less fuzzy peaches, too, assuming it's just a different variant. Another one is the pit is much less entrenched. It pretty much just peels right out nowadays. Okay. And, peach. There's a peach shaver. You think people... So, like, is this like a staff of people that are shaving peaches so they're more widely accepted? All right. Now, coming up on Hot Talk with the Ox, we'll put the peach away for the moment and focus on the Minnesota State Fair. Were you there? There was some violence. And seed art is getting the dander up of some folks. And at the Republican booth, they had to hire security. Next on Hot Talk with the Ox.
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10: Breaking news this hour at Town Hall. I'm Bob Agnew in Washington. Treasury Secretary Scott Bessent is meeting with finance ministers of the world's largest economies this week at a time when the U.S. has disrupted the international trade balance with Iran, trying to put more pressure on the Islamic regime to accede to its demands. He says he's also looking for more support from the European Union.
11: I would think that they are lashing out kinetically because they are losing economically. And I want to thank the European Union for their very fulsome support for Operation Economic Outcast. They made it known today in the strongest terms that they support it.
10: And Bessent opened a meeting of the group of 20 finance ministers today in Asheville. Rescue crews looking for missing people have found at least two bodies since a flash flood swept through Grand Canyon. Forecasters are warning more flooding could be on the way, along with more rain in the forecast. A bill in California recognizes two Islamic holidays is headed to Democrat Governor Gavin Newsom's desk to be signed into law.
12: The state of California could soon formally recognize two Muslim holidays. Assembly Bill 2017 would allow state workers to take those days off and allow public schools to close for the 2 days as well.
10: That's Laura Winters reporting. People from around the world rushing to Nepal to help find or help family members lost in the flood last week.
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10: More at Town Hall.
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10: A new look at what some are calling America's dependency culture is raising new questions about personal responsibility and government reliance.
17: 42% of U.S. adults reportedly receive financial help from older generations, including more than half of millennials and nearly three-quarters of Gen Z. One in five say they may never become financially independent. The conservative nonprofit organization Unleash Prosperity says the trend highlights the need for stronger work incentives and less dependence, not just on parents, but on American taxpayers. John Scott reporting.
10: Two competing automakers have agreed to work together on new vehicle technology. Japan's Nissan and Honda say they'll jointly develop computer parts and software for vehicles set to enter the market in fiscal 2029. New technology has become the focal point for competition in the auto industry. You'll find breaking news and analysis at townhall.com. The Trump administration is expanding its legal battle over in-state college tuition for undocumented illegal immigrants.
18: The Justice Department has filed four additional lawsuits against Arizona, New Mexico, Oregon, and Washington, bringing the total to 21 states. Officials argue that discounted in-state tuition and financial aid for students who are illegal aliens unfairly disadvantage American citizens and violate federal law. The administration is seeking to end those benefits, saying President Trump's policy is clear. Citizens should not be placed behind those who entered the country illegally. Ken Lorman reporting.
10: The yield on the 10-year Treasury rose to 4.76%, around the level seen 2 weeks ago. The administration took the unusual step of announcing it would intervene in the bond market by buying up more of those outstanding bonds. The yield on the 2-year Treasury held steady. You'll find more on these stories at townhall.com.
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20: Here's your forecast from News Talk 1250, KBRF. Today, sunny with a high of 82 and a northwest wind, 58 overnight. Cloudy for Tuesday with a high of 80, slight chance of rain on Tuesday night. For Wednesday, sunny with a high of 82. Thursday, sunny and 85. And Friday, up to 88 with sunshine. That's your forecast from News Talk 1250, KBRF.
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0: This is the Ox. Welcome to Hot Talk with the Ox on this final day of August. How about that? Back to school for some folks tomorrow and Wednesday and whatnot. Hot enough for you, too. I had my headlights on this morning coming into work.
1: Yeah, it was nasty out this morning.
0: Yeah. And, I mean, it wasn't dark. I came in a little bit later than I usually do today. It wasn't dark. But, yeah, thick. Cut it with a knife, man. Okay, but you know what? Does that stop your fun at the Minnesota State Fair? Saturday was great. Would have been a great day at the fair, I assume. The State Fair shattered attendance records Thursday and Friday with over 155,000 people on Thursday, 204,000 people on Friday. Wow. Okay. Meanwhile, Axios Twin Cities has compiled a cost increase chart. I didn't realize last year's fair, I suppose we made a big deal out of it last year, I've forgotten, that apparently the inflation from the previous year was just astronomical. So they've compiled now an inflation rate for this year's fair compared to last year. What are things costing you, etc.? We'll get to that here in a sec. But first, well, let's see here. Where'd it go? I've got a story here. It's pictures. They say pictures are worth, what, 1,000 words or something? So I'll attempt to make it shorter than that. But in the Star Tribune story, it shows pictures. Lisa Damoth getting her picture taken with some gal taking a selfie. Somebody says, "I'm a Democrat, but thank God you're running," this person says to Lisa Damoth. Said he was tired of fraud in state government and that the DFL had moved too far left and abandoned him. Plans to vote Republican this fall. Aha! Then let's see here. Other people saying they love you when they're walking by Amy Klobuchar. There's a lot of conversation, too, about, you know, people aren't going to the fair for politics. They're just not. So these politicians go there and try to pretend like they're everybody's friend, which is fine. You've got Michelle Tafoya with a big photo spread of her standing in front of the Farm Bureau and talking to cops and posing with children. That's cute. Good for them. It's all fine. No problem. But there's a picture of Amy Klobuchar eating an apple donut ham grinder from the Farmers Union. Now, she wasn't yelling at her staff, and it doesn't show her eating it with a comb, but it shows her with a sandwich up against her face. It doesn't appear she's taking a bite, but she's got like the sandwich pushed up against her face. As whoever it is next to her, her handler or husband or whatever it is standing there watching, supervising. Okay. Then there's the picture of Tina Smith, Senator Smith, and Peggy Flanagan sliding on the big slipper slide thing, whatever it's called. Right there on their blankets. And they're sliding down the slide with their hands in the air, looking like they're really having fun. And I got to thinking, put it to you, oh, Hot Talk with the Ox listener. If you are going to be on camera, what food would you want to be eating on camera? And or what ride would you want to be riding if you're going to be on camera? Like, what would make you look the least stupid? Or what would make you look cool, if there is such a thing? Like, what are you going for these photos, these political photos? I love it. And the reason I obsess on this is because if you remember, oh, what was the year John Kerry was running for president? George Bush's reelection year, whatever that was. And John Kerry is running for president, and there was a picture of John Kerry, like, in Philadelphia, trying to eat a Philly cheesesteak sandwich. And he, like, had his, I just remembered being, like, he had his pinky up, and he was delicately trying to put the sandwich in his mouth, and he was grimacing. And it was just like, you know, the wimpiest attempt at trying to eat a Philly steak sandwich. Clearly, he's not used to it. You know, wrong answer. Meanwhile, George W. Bush has got his picture with, you know, his cowboy hat on, a chainsaw in one hand, a tree on his shoulder, walking out of the brush in jeans and aviators, whatever. You know, it's like totally different, complete juxtaposition. Like, okay, so you see Amy Klobuchar, she looks dumb eating the sandwich. I don't think that does anything for her. These gals riding the slide look like they're really having fun. like my least favorite ride. If you know, film the ox on a roller coaster, I can't even imagine what I look like. I got to think it's horrifying. So if I'm running for office, I don't know what ride I'd want to be on, but I wouldn't want to be on a roller coaster, like a real roller coaster. Something that you're really naturally smiling and having fun. I don't know what that would be. Probably not a roller coaster, because I'm, you know, I love them, but I'd be really intense getting into the roller coaster. But as far as food goes, you know, I think give me a rack of spare ribs and just let me tear into some ribs. If that's on camera for all, this is the ox eating ribs. I'd be all right with that. I don't want to be seen eating an ice cream cone. That would not be a food for me. For some people, it would be. I can think of some people who would look really good eating an ice cream cone. Not for the ox. Amy Klobuchar, I'm not sure what food she could eat. After the whole comb salad thing, there's really nowhere she can go with food, is there? If you see her sitting at a table, you'd be zooming in on whether or not she's using a comb, whatever she's eating. But I see Klobuchar as more of a knife and fork kind of gal. I see Michelle Tafoya as grabbing a corn dog. That would be, I could see her eating a corn dog. That'd be fun. But it's funny how they decide what pictures they're gonna run with. And it's like, okay, if you could eat, what would you eat? Tacos? Are tacos, do you look cool eating tacos? I don't think you can look cool eating tacos. I don't think so. Tacos are not like a tough, cool eating food. But what, you know, what, like, some sort of a delicate egg crepe dessert or something, I could see somebody doing that and making it look good. Donald Trump could pull that off, expecting that he eats that, you know, that he eats fancy dinners all the time. I don't know. He's rich. Amy Klobuchar does not need any more ice cream, says Ann. Thank you. Ann on the Boulder Tap House text line. What is it you're saying, Ann? The minister smoked turkey leg and an egg scrambler for a ride. Yep, I can do the scrambler and the smoked turkey leg. Yeah, I was thinking, it's funny that this comes up because I was thinking about that at the fair, at the Benton County Fair. If you ever get one of those turkey drumsticks, which, by the way, I will just lead into this. We'll get to a more larger clearinghouse of prices in a minute. Did you see that the turkey drumsticks are $20 now at the state fair?
1: Woof.
0: $20. They were 15, wait, 18? 18, I think, at the Benton County Fair. I think they were $18, and I thought that was just over the top crazy. Glad to do it. It was the Rotary Club that does that, so that's fine. But if you ever do a turkey drumstick, there's only one, in my opinion, there's only one way to do a turkey drumstick, and that's just going all in. You just got to go all in. And it's not pretty, but the last thing you want to do is be apprehensive. You got to show the turkey drumstick who's boss, just like a Philly cheesesteak sandwich, just like a rack of ribs. And I think that would, you know, if you can pull that off, that says something about your character. If you can look good doing that, and you don't look like it's getting the better of you, I think that shows character. Amy Klobuchar, I'll just tell you again, it's a picture. The sandwich is winning if you see the picture. By far. There's no way she's going to eat that whole sandwich. There's a lot of bun. She's got her mouth right planted there on a big bun. As uncomfortable as it makes me to say that. But I'm not buying it. She's not going to eat. She's got the cardboard boat in one hand. She's eating the sandwich with her other hand. And she's looking at the camera like, this is not working out. But I got to say, the girls on the ride, on the big slipper ride, whatever that's called, that looks like they're actually having a good time. 320-251-1990 on the Boulder Tap House text line. Dan from St. Cloud. All Democrats should be eating crow at the Minnesota State Fair. Aha! Tom says, make sure you bring the Pronto Pup up to your mouth and not your mouth down to the Pronto Pup. Okay? I got to visualize that first to understand that. I think I get where you're coming from. Clever. What is this? Oh, okay. Well, this is something else. Okay. Sorry about that. So the money, here we go. I'm going to get into this is how much stuff, how much are those things going to cost? Here we go. Did you know that the inflation from essentially 2024 to 2025 overall at the state fair was plus 7.8%? From 2025 to 2026, plus 3.1%. And let's see, Axios is breaking it down, saying that is inflation is 3.4% overall inflation. So actually, the fair is under inflation this year after a huge jump last year. Remember, admission prices, though, part of that is because admission prices went up almost 12% last year. But they didn't raise them this year. So that's 12% and zero. Transportation, plus 4.2% last year. No increase this year. Food, though, was up 6 last year, up 4 now. Beverages were up 11 almost last year. This year they're up 3. But for some reason, rides were up 4% last year. They're up 7.5% this year. Are they better rides? Like, what's the deal? I haven't gone on a ride in years. I don't even know what they are anymore. And by the way, as I mentioned, the turkey drumstick was $15 last year at the fair, $20 this year. So that's a pretty big, that's a huge jump. They said that's kind of the one-off. Is a turkey drumstick worth $20? I mean, unless it's going to a charity or a nonprofit or something, I have an issue with that. I don't know. I've gone to Manea's Meats, which is where they come from for the Benton County Fair. And you can buy I think they're frozen. Yeah, well, they're frozen, of course they are. And you can buy these smoked drumsticks frozen. Take them home, throw them on the grill yourself. It's not going to cost you $20 at Manet's. But, you know, somebody else goes through the work and is staffing the booth, and I'm all for it. But I tell you one thing. Don't eat enough of them. Every time I'm at Manet's, I look at the counter, I'm like, I should just get a couple of those. Ryan, listener 69, welcome to Hot Talk with the Ox on the Boulder Tap House studio line.
1: Oh, you stole my thunder. That's exactly what I was talking about.
0: You're kidding.
1: Yes. Manea's Meats and their turkey drumsticks, man. It's the only reason I'll go to the Benton County Fair now. That's how I want my picture. I want a Manea's Meats drumstick in my hand with about 6 of the Budweiser tap beers, you know, the really cruddy stuff.
0: Oh boy. Yeah, the thin keg cups and everything.
1: Right. That's what I'm saying. That's what I want. If I ever run for office again, which I doubt ever will happen, that's how I want my picture. But part of the allure with the fair, it used to be, you know, that was where you could get your drumstick or where you could get your cheese curds or whatever, right?
0: Mm-hmm.
1: Go to any restaurant now and all that same stuff darn near is on a menu now.
0: I know it.
1: So it takes the allure away, you know? And honestly, I won't go to the state fair. I was there one time. I got free tickets from a station in the cities. And my first wife and I went when she was pregnant with our first child. And let me tell you, being pregnant at the state fair is not a place you want your pregnant wife to be.
0: Oh, no.
1: Yeah, it was way too much. I felt so bad for her.
0: Oh.
1: She's waddling around, you know, pregnant with our daughter Madeline, and just I don't know. That's my cartoon bubble for the day. But But it has it. It's kind of ruined going to the fair though, because all these same things. I mean, I can go to Manea's now and get one of their drumsticks, mm-hmm. raw or smoked, and do them at home.
0: Mm-hmm.
1: And yeah, it's like $5 per instead of $20.
0: Mm-hmm.
1: And not to begrudge them their $20. That's the only reason I'll go. But it makes it tough now that all these other restaurants are doing the same kind of stuff.
0: Thanks, 69. Yep.
1: Yeah.
0: Takes the allure away. Yeah, things that you could only get at the fair, right? For sure.
1: Yep. Yep. Thanks, buddy.
0: Mm-hmm. I'll never forget, and I can't say this for sure, but I'll never forget my first pulled pork sandwich. I'm at the East Otter Tail County Fair in Perham, circa 1992. And I was covering it for the radio station at that time, KBRF Radio, and at that time, FM 103.3. soon to be Z103.3 in Fergus Falls. And I was the East Ottertail County Fair guy. And so I'm covering it there. I was out there like every day, kind of just walking around interviewing people. And somebody said, oh, yeah, try this food. It's called like pulled pork. I'm like, never heard of it. And people look forward to that all year. And it was like the best food in the whole wide world. And I couldn't wait until the next year's East Ottertail County Fair. Fast forward, well, what was that? What did I say? Circa 1992, however many years that is from ago. I mean, you can't swing a dead cat without hitting somebody serving pulled pork to become ubiquitous. Bink, there it is. There's pulled pork here, pulled pork there. I still love it. Don't get me wrong. It's delicious, but wow. It was once a year thing at the fair. Now it's everywhere, to 69's point. Anybody doing the big pretzel thing? You know, these places that have these big, huge, fluffy, fresh-baked pretzels. That was a big deal a few years ago. Now they're all over the place. I never know what to dip them in. That's my problem with the big pretzels. But yeah, I mean, everything is so available all over the place that, and I got to tell you, with all due respect to our friends at all the fairs, the Boulder Tap House, you want cheese curds? Once you have Boulder Tap House cheese curds, it's really hard to go back to the regular ones. They're special. Big, huge cubes, different flavors. Incredible. Yeah, it's tough. It's tough to enjoy other cheese curds after you've had Boulder Tap House's cheese curds, in my opinion. Which is why they have a cheese curd burger, where they actually just stuff them on a burger. Delightful. I go all in on buffalo wings. I need a sink after wet wipe ain't enough. You know, okay, quickly on this, and I know we're up against the clock. But as long as we're talking about sloppy food, there is a place in Washington, D.C. called Hill Country Barbecue, which is a gigantic room which has all kinds of smoked food. It's ribs and chicken. And so you go in, you buy it by bulk. You go back to your table. It's wrapped in paper. You unwrap the paper. You start eating it. And there are sinks throughout the restaurant, out in the middle of the restaurant to go with foot pedals. You walk up mid-dinner and just rinse off, go back and get after it. Brilliant! Forget about the wet wipes. Like, they just have sinks with hot water and a foot pedal. That's the way to go. I agree with you, Corey. Be sloppy. You know what? This is Hot Talk with the Ox.
2: Here's your forecast from News Talk 1250 KBRF. Today, sunny with a high of 82 and a northwest wind, 58 overnight. Cloudy for Tuesday with a high of 80, slight chance of rain on Tuesday night. For Wednesday, sunny with a high of 82. Thursday, sunny and 85. And Friday, up to 88 with sunshine. That's your forecast from News Talk 1250 KBRF.
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9: Minnesota News Network, I'm Tasha Radel. A dry August is raising concerns as crops near maturity in Minnesota. Ag Commissioner Tom Peterson says corn and soybeans are struggling.
10: unfortunately, it's going south fast. You know, I think that as we saw with the drought monitor coming up in central Minnesota, you know, just drying up, we're seeing that droughts slip into southern Minnesota and can touch some of the yields a little bit here at the end as we're trying to finish that crop off here.
9: Police in Invergrove Heights are investigating after three people were found dead inside a home Sunday. Officers were called for a welfare check and discovered the bodies inside the residence. Authorities have not released details about the cause of death or whether all three people lived at the home. The Minnesota Supreme Court has rejected MyPillow founder Mike Lindell's request for a full recount in the Republican primary for governor. This is MNN.
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0: Everybody sing. Hot Talk with the Ox on this final day of August. How about that? Tomorrow is September, for what it's worth. 320-251-1990 on the Boulder Tap House studio or text line. Two ways to reach the program today and every day. Coming up, more on the fair. And this time we've got Sheriff Bob Fletcher from Ramsey County talking about some things that they encountered in the Midway over the weekend. But also this from the Minnesota Republican Party. The Republican Party of Minnesota has hired off-duty law enforcement officers to protect its staff, volunteers, candidates, and visitors at the party's fair booth amid heightened concerns about political violence and reports of a potential confrontation involving rival gangs. Ron Schutz, the Republican nominee for Attorney General, Sheriff Fletcher, State Fair Police, and law enforcement officers are using every tool available to protect Minnesota families. They deserve our gratitude and support. They should never have been forced into this position by political leaders who have spent years undermining police and failing to hold violent criminals accountable. Thank you. Have reached out to the Republican Party, hoping they can join us today on the show to talk about that.
1: With current news, I'm Bob Agnew in Washington. Treasury Secretary Scott Bessent is meeting with finance ministers of the world's largest economies this week at a time when the U.S. has disrupted the international trade situation for Iran as it continues to try to bring an end to the war. Bessent opened the meeting of the Group of 20 today in Asheville and said he wants to focus on ways to grow the global economy and also rein in mounting debt. Rescue crews looking for missing people have found at least two bodies since a flash flood swept through the Grand Canyon. Forecasters are warning that more flooding is possible. Saturday's flash flood severely damaged the only water pipeline into the canyon as well. It was slow going on Wall Street today. Increased tensions in the Strait of Hormuz between the U.S. and Iran drove oil prices higher, tends to drive stock prices lower, and that happened at the closing bell with the Dow down 374 points. This is SRN News.
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11: 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Tomorrow is the first day of the 2026-2027 Fergus Falls Public School Year. As students get ready to head back to class, experts say anxiety is common this time of year. U of M psychiatrist Dr. Katie Lindgrass says parents often notice it through physical symptoms and behavioral changes.
12: A lot of the time, anxiety is something that's going on inside and is not visible outside. And so we see that especially with kids through behavioral changes. We see sometimes what we call somatic or body physical kinds of changes. So like stomach aches, headaches, having sleep difficulties.
11: Lindgren says changes in eating habits, sleep patterns, or frequent complaints about physical discomfort can all be signs that a child is struggling with anxiety. The Minnesota Department of Agriculture and partners in the Minnesota Farm Suicide Prevention Campaign are offering free mental health and suicide prevention trainings in communities across Minnesota this fall. The workshops will teach people who live and work in agricultural communities how to recognize when someone may be struggling and help connect them with support. Question, Persuade, Refer for Agriculture is a two-hour, evidence-based workshop that teaches three steps to recognize warning signs, engage in supportive conversations, and connect someone at risk to appropriate care and life-saving resources. One of these QPR workshops will be held at the Fergus Falls Public Library on Thursday, October 1st, starting at 10 a.m. Others who interact with farmers are encouraged to attend, including crop consultants, agricultural lenders, township officials, other rural business owners, among others. A dry August is raising concerns as crops near maturity in Minnesota. Ag Commissioner Tom Peterson says corn and soybeans are struggling.
5: Unfortunately, it's going south fast. You know, I think that as we saw with the drought monitor coming up in central Minnesota, you know, just drying up, we're seeing that droughts slip into southern Minnesota and can touch some of the yields a little bit here at the end as we're trying to finish that crop off here.
11: Peterson calls the next 2 weeks critical for some farmers. Minnesota is marking 50 years since the first woman joined the state patrol. Former Chief Ann Beers was one of those trailblazers. She says breaking barriers didn't end when she earned her badge.
9: There weren't any other women, though. I was the only woman amongst all lieutenants. So I was a little bit lonely, you know. And I went into that first lieutenant's meeting and I thought, these are the senior troopers on the state patrol.
11: Beers later became the only woman captain before continuing on to major, deputy chief, and eventually chief. For KBRFradio.com News, I'm Derek Sidian. 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
10: Here's your forecast from News Talk 1250, KBRF. Today, sunny with a high of 82 and a northwest wind. 58 overnight. Cloudy for Tuesday with a high of 80, slight chance of rain on Tuesday night. For Wednesday, sunny with a high of 82, Thursday, sunny and 85, and Friday, up to 88 with sunshine. That's your forecast from News Talk 1250, KBRF.
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Talk with the Ox on this last day of August, which brings us to the conversation about the last day of August, which means tomorrow is September, which means it is time to work on your lawn. Axios Twin Cities has a chart talking about fall grass seeding and whether you should do overseeding, when to do it. Apparently, we're right smack dab in the middle. So get your lawns ready for fall now through mid-September is what they're saying for Minnesota, North Dakota, South Dakota, Nebraska, Montana, Wyoming, Colorado, and Oregon, among some other East Coast states. They're saying you don't have to worry about it until mid-September into October if you're in California, New Mexico, Nevada, and all the way through like Alabama, South Carolina, West Virginia, et cetera, all that stuff. Interesting. Then they say for the southern part, Arizona, even Alaska, oddly, Texas, Louisiana, Florida, do it in the spring or the summer or whenever. Apparently there is no season. Okay. But anybody seize the moment and do yard work? Saturday was the first day for like all summer that it was actually comfortable to be working in the yard. I got to say, I've never before in my life been in the optimum window of doing anything. And somehow I did some grass seeding on Saturday. I feel like, really? Did I win? Do I get something for that? Maybe I just get a healthier lawn in the spring. Do I have to wait until spring? I don't know. But appreciate Axios letting us know when the best time to plant grass is. 320-251-1990 on the Boulder Tap House studio or text line. Two ways to reach the program today. I'm getting a text here from somebody. I haven't confirmed this, that my Hill Country Barbecue place in D.C. is permanently closed, says a texter, apparently checking into it. That's a heartbreaker. It's been a few years since I've been there. Great ribs. One of those places where you walk in the back and they sell you it and they put it on a scale. So they read, like if you order ribs or brisket, they open up these huge things that look like garbage dumpsters. Smoke comes out of the top. They reach in with their tongs, throw it on the scale, wrap it up in paper, and you take it back to your table and just start eating it. No longer, apparently. Maybe it's politically incorrect. I don't know. Sorry to see that, though. The place was a barn. So maybe that's part of the deal, too. Oh, well. Thanks for that, though. Thanks for the follow-up. Disappointed. The state fair is going on right now. Talked a little bit about that earlier. However, one thing not brought up is, so how'd that whole deal with the gangs go? Aha! Well, Sheriff Fletcher, the infamous, legendary Ramsey County Sheriff Bob Fletcher, says on, let's see, what night was this? Friday night? Says, I don't know if we'll make it to 11. It was 9:30 p.m., just 90 minutes to the closing time of the Great Minnesota Get-Together. Amid shattered attendance records to kick off the 2026 run of the fair, the tensions over potential gang violence was of considerable concern for law enforcement and fair organizers. This from a Star Tribune story. Especially true at the Midway, where arcade games and rides attracted an endless swirl of teens and 20-somethings. As an aside, I don't know when it happened. I really don't know. But as a child, as a kid going to the fair was the Midway. I always felt like all the other stuff was just stuff that people did out of obligation. I had no idea, like when my parents, we'd always have to walk through the exhibits. And then I couldn't wait to peel off with my brother or my friends, whatever. And it's okay, you parents go do what you're going to do. We're going to go run around here. We'll meet you wherever at 9 o'clock or 10, whatever. However we did it. But I really thought the exhibits were just like an obligatory thing. Anything other than the Midway. The fair was the Midway. At some point in my life, the fair became, I don't know, political booths, the latest in vinyl siding, water filters. Somebody that could play the harmonica and the harp and sing and stomp his feet at the same time on the Cottonwood stage at 3 o'clock in the afternoon. I don't know. The Dairy Princesses and the Malt Wagon.
Somewhere it shifted. And like the Midway to me is more of an afterthought in the fair. But in the old days, the Midway was everything. So I think about this whole deal, the Midway now. Of course, that's where the young kids go. And it's nighttime and they close at 11. I can't even imagine what the Midway is like in 2026 in inner city Minneapolis, St. Paul at 10 o'clock at night on a hot summer night. Wow. So here's the deal. According to the story, this is what they say. It was also of concern for members of the Somali American community who worried their young people were being singled out over a very small subset of their robust population. Give me a break. Whatever. Yeah, fine. Okay, if the kids aren't breaking the law, guess what? The cops are fine with them. The cops have better things to do than to harass law-abiding Somali children. But here's the deal. It talks about this deal that they made, that the John Choi and Keith Ellison made with the gang members, etc. According to the sheriff, though, here, I'll read this. This is great. This is why I'm even talking about this. For nearly 2 hours, there was constant tension near the Midway entrance as groups of teens formed and police stood watch. A handful of scuffles broke out. Sheriff Fletcher noted with some surprise that it was largely female fights on Saturday night. Activity erupted next to the magic maze as a crowd of largely unaccompanied young people circled two women who were throwing punches, hair flying. Curses rained down as Fletcher's deputies quickly subdued the scene. Interesting. This is a common occurrence. We had seen this during the George Floyd riots. Younger white females were the ones protesting more than anybody and out of control protesting. Younger white females in St. Cloud trying to agitate and gin up riots and trouble. Faking Facebook posts and making up stuff to try to enrage the population. And now we're seeing it at the state fair, so it's not the dudes who are fighting, it's the chicks. Man, what in the world? According to this, the sheriff's community affairs officers traipsed the 25-foot distance between the two sides of the Midway entrance, keeping a constant flow of conversation with the public. Fletcher said one of the key elements to successfully curbing violence was the diversity of the county staff working all night at the fair. All right. Mm-hmm. Let's see here. A couple 18-year-olds from Madison, from Wisconsin, said they were unconcerned. They noted the heavy police presence and thought they felt secure. Okay. 359,250 visitors Thursday and Friday. And Saturday was packed too, they say. All right. A lot of people saying they just weren't afraid. There was all the cops were there. Everything was cool. Did the girls have blue hair? Don't know. So did they tell the chicks to calm down? I don't know what they told them. Thanks for that. When the attorney general in the state of Minnesota shows people they're serious about cracking down on crime, then maybe I'll go back to the fair someday. But until then, it's just a jungle to me. Okay. Mm-hmm. When I'm 50, the fair will still be the Midway to me. Adrenaline junkie, I guess. Thank you. Do you feel weird? Like if the ox walked around the Midway, would I feel weird? I did at the Benton County Fair. Walking around during the day, and I sort of felt like a creeper. Kind of odd. I was walking around going, the only thing weirder is if I would have ridden a ride, like by myself. I'm walking around by myself, eating a firehouse pork chop with five-alarm sauce, and I kind of felt creepy walking around. I was doing, you know, my reconnaissance. And I thought if I stood in line and got on a ride, like by myself with a bunch of kids, I think that would be awkward. Even weird.

0: you have enough sunlight. No, I know that. Yeah, I've had limited success here and there in that. The problem I've got is when I plant grass in the middle of the summer to diligently water it as much as I'm supposed to. I do it for the first couple of days, then I kind of lose interest, and then it just doesn't really take off too well. Something to be said for pavement. Growing up, we just kind of filled our front lawn with concrete. It's fabulous. Easy to maintain. Don't have to mow it very often. Amazing. In Arizona, right? Just rocks. Rocks and cactus. 320-251-1990 on the Boulder Tap House studio or text line. We are 12 plus 6. What is that, 18? We're 18 minutes away from your chance at another pair of tickets to the St. Cloud Craft Beverage and Cider Fest event coming up on a week from this coming Saturday at Dick Butts Field. And we're going to take the Senate State Fair poll. Doesn't have anything to do with the State Fair other than the fact that you can take it at the State Fair. None of it has anything to do with the fair. But it's the public opinion poll put out by the Senate, the nonpartisan Senate. They do this to try to bait us into what we're going to be talking about at the legislative session coming up, even though it's a non-scientific poll. But we did the House poll last week. So all participants, there are no right or wrong answers necessarily. All participants, though, coming up will go on to the Hot Talk with the Ox prize wheel. And we'll spin it shortly before that. We'll do it for about 20 minutes. And then in about 45 minutes, we'll spin it. And one lucky poll taker is going to win a pair of tickets to the St. Cloud Craft Beverage and Cider Fest coming up. So stick around for that moments away on Hot Talk with the Ox.
1: Here's your forecast from News Talk 1250 KBRF. Today, sunny with a high of 82 and a northwest wind, 58 overnight. Cloudy for Tuesday with a high of 80, slight chance of rain on Tuesday night. For Wednesday, sunny with a high of 82. Thursday, sunny and 85. And Friday, up to 88 with sunshine. That's your forecast from News Talk 1250 KBRF.
2: This is MNN Sports. I'm Mike Graham. The Twins and Tigers open a three-game series tonight in Minneapolis. Minnesota beat Chicago yesterday 5-1, getting a big-time effort from winning pitcher Zebby Matthews, who worked 8 1/3 innings of 5-hit, 1-run ball. Catcher Ryan Jeffers says of Zebby,
3: "He's been putting them together lately. You know, I don't know, maybe three in a row or something where he's been really, really good. It's good because, like, I mean, you know, he's always had the stuff, and then some of the results just weren't going his way. So to see the results going his way and pitching deep into games, it's not only awesome for him, but it's awesome for the team. You know, we need starts like that to give our bullpen a break and come out on the right side of some of these games."
2: Tonight's first pitch is 6:40. The Saints are off tonight. They'll visit Omaha tomorrow. It's game week for the University of Minnesota football team as Eastern Illinois is the season-opening opponent on Thursday night. Starting Gopher center Ashton Beers says he has a big job.
4: Pre-snap, you're doing a lot of stuff. You're making identifications. You're kind of the leader of the O-line, so it's more a big mental game for sure. So it starts with, you know, preparation in the film room the week before and then going through a practice, getting familiar with the other defense, knowing what they're doing. So you just got to make sure you're on top of all that. And then when you're going to the game at that point, you're confident in your training and what you've done all week.
2: Thursday's kickoff is 7 o'clock. The Lynx head into the FIBA World Cup break on a two-game skid after last night's 89-81 loss in Atlanta. Star forward Nafisa Collier says they have to learn from the setback.
5: "It's going to be physical. It's going to be physical in the playoffs. We can't, you know, complain about any of that because this is how it's going to be. This is how playoff basketball is going to be. And so I think I just need to be stronger and, you know that's coming and be able to handle a little bit better. So I think this was a good game for us to kind of feel that because, again, this is how it's going to be probably moving forward for the rest of the regular season. And then definitely when playoff starts, we're allowed to be more aggressive. So, yeah, like I said, I think it was a good game for us to kind of feel that. So I'll be better when it happens again."
2: The Lynx don't play again until September 18th. This is MNN Sports.
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0: This is the Ox. Welcome to Hot Talk with the Ox. Wrapping up hour two of our three-hour disco swing party. Kicking off hour three, yep, the State Fair public opinion poll. This is, I don't know, is it more fun when we get the results, or is it more fun just asking the questions for the first time? We'll have to see. But theoretically, coming up the week after Labor Day on Hot Talk with the Ox, theoretically, we should have the results of these polls. And then we'll go over the results. Because I love asking the questions, but then to see how Minnesotans that answer these poll questions respond will probably have you more excited to call Allied Van Lines and get the hell out of here permanently. Can't believe we're living with these people. But we'll see. So hang on for that. We'll be moments away for your chance to win a pair of tickets to the St. Cloud Craft Beverage and Cider Fest coming up on the 12th of September. Before we do that, though, Terrible Todd, we have the Vikings roster, 53 men. I have a question. First of all, let's see here. This is from Channel 5. Quarterbacks Kyler Murray, J.J. McCarthy, Carson Wentz, and Max Brosmer, however you say his last name. All names we know, except for the whole Kyler thing, but he's going to be the starter, apparently.
1: Yep.
0: This is exciting. We have four quarterbacks.
1: Yeah, that's a little weird.
0: Okay. Aaron Jones Sr., Jordan Mason, and DeMond Claiborne, running backs. Max, is it Bredesen, fullback? Justin Jefferson, wide receiver, along with Jordan Addison. Juan Jennings, Ty Felton, Miles Price, Dylan Bell. Hawkinson's back as a tight end. Josh Oliver, Ben Urosek, and Gavin Bartholomew. The offensive line, Christian Darrisaw, Donovan Jackson, Blake Brandel, Will Fries, Brian O'Neill, Ryan Van DeMark, Caleb Tiernan, and Joe Huber. Forgive me if I'm mutilating any of these names. I have a question here. I'm getting to this here in just a moment. The defensive line, Tarian Ingram Dawkins, Jalen Redmond, Levi Drake Rodriguez, Caleb Banks, Dominique Orange, Elijah Williams. Linebackers, Dallas Turner. Van Ginkle is back. Bo Richter, Chaz Chambliss, Blake Cashman, Eric Wilson, Jake Golday, Ivan Pace Jr. Cornerbacks, Byron Murphy Jr., Isaiah Rogers, Chuck Demings, James Pierre, and Zamaya Vaughn. But here's the question. Forgive me for being ignorant. I don't know the answer to this. According to the Channel 5 story, I should probably know this, but I feel terrible. I'll know more when the season gets going and I pay closer attention. But our safeties are Josh Metellus, Jay Ward, Theo Jackson, Jacob Thomas, and Jacob Thomas. Is that a misprint, or are those two different people?
1: Are they spelled the same?
0: No.
1: Oh.
0: J-A-K-O-B-E Thomas and J-A-C-O-B Thomas.
1: Oh, okay.
0: Are these guys brothers or something?
1: Maybe. I don't think they're related, but they must be different people.
0: Jacob or Jacob, Tom, what are the odds? Both safeties for the Vikings making the final roster. Specialist Andrew DePaola, the long snapper. Will Riker, the kicker. The kicker. And Brett Thorson is the punter. All right. Okay, so go Vikes.
1: Yeah.
0: First game coming up on the 13th at U.S. Bank Stadium. Green Bay, the Pack.
1: Yep.
0: Kicking off the season. Wow. That's the day after the St. Cloud Craft Beverage and Cider Fest. So you could take in both on the same weekend. Wouldn't that be exciting? I don't know. I'm getting ready for the football season. I watched zero preseason.
1: Me too.
0: None.
1: I didn't watch any.
0: Preseason is ridiculous. And did you hear this year they're getting rid of the Pro Bowl altogether?
1: Yeah.
0: Which they should have done years ago. They tried doing it. So it'll be like an honorary title, or they'll get to go to a banquet or something. I'm not really sure how they honor them, but no Pro Bowl this year. Okay. They're going to name Pro Bowl players, but they're not actually going to play anything. Minister of Sports and Wit, Don Lyons, two different dudes. Do we know if they're related? Weirdest thing. Coming up on Hot Talk with the Ox. Okay. Take the poll. Get ready, get set. I'll tell you when to call in after the news. And we'll just ask you one or two questions, and then we'll move on to the next people. And you can go back to a previously asked question if you want to. It's rather informal. And then we'll spin the Hot Talk with the Ox prize wheel at the end of the segment to determine who wins the pair of tickets to the St. Cloud Craft Beverage and Cider Fest. That next on Hot Talk with the Ox.
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4: This is your I-94 ramp cone zone update. The 210 I-94 ramp is closed. The interchange ramps will be closed to all travelers during construction, and traffic to and from Highway 210 in Fergus Falls will be detoured to the County Road 1/Tower Road. Highway 210 will remain open for travelers during construction. Traffic will shift to one side of the bridge and will be reduced to one lane in each direction. For construction updates, visit the Fergus Falls Chamber at fergusfalls.com and click on the Cone Zone. 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
9: News this hour from Town Hall. I'm Keith Peters in Washington. Treasury Secretary Scott Bessent is meeting with finance ministers of the G20 in Asheville, North Carolina today. Bessent was asked how long it might take the Iranian economy to collapse.
10: I think it could be within weeks or months, and the economy doesn't have to collapse. We just have to have the regime come to their senses.
9: Bessent says the Trump administration plans to turn up pressure on Iran by sanctioning another bank, part of what he's calling Operation Economic Outcast. More storms are possible at the Grand Canyon after a deadly flash flood that has killed at least two people.
11: The National Weather Service says more rain and thunderstorms are possible at the Grand Canyon after a major flash flood left one person dead and about 15 others missing. The National Park Service says the body of a 46-year-old man was recovered Sunday evening near Crystal Rapids along the Colorado River. Flooding Saturday in Bright Angel Creek, which flows into the river, led to more than 60 people being airlifted from the depths of the canyon. The audio is courtesy of Erica Viola. Scores of visitors were evacuated over the weekend, and the only water pipeline for tourists and residents was destroyed. I'm Mike Hempen.
9: The Supreme Court is allowing the White House to continue construction on President Trump's $400 million White House ballroom project while his administration appeals a judge's order halting that work. The justices intervened Monday after lower courts found work must stop because the project doesn't have congressional approval. A down day on Wall Street as the Dow dropped 374 points, the Nasdaq lower by 31. With the S&P 500 lower by 25, oil up to nearly $86 a barrel. Town Hall.
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9: A Unification Church leader has been sentenced to 2 years in prison by a South Korean court.
14: Supporters gathered outside the courthouse as she is taken into the building in a wheelchair. The Seoul Central District Court issued the ruling against Han, who was earlier charged with bribery and other corruption allegations. Han is the widow of the church founder Sun Myung-moon. She was arrested last year and charged with instructing church officials to bribe the wife of conservative former president Yoon Suk-yeol and a high-profile politician close to Yoon. She was also charged with embezzling church funds and ordering the destruction of evidence of her gambling activities in the U.S. I'm Rika Ann Garcia.
9: Congo's authorities report that the fastest-growing Ebola outbreak in history has topped 6,000 cases, with 2,911 deaths. News and analysis at townhall.com. From Washington, I'm Keith Peters. Two competing automakers agree to work together on new vehicle technology.
15: Japan's Nissan and Honda will jointly develop computer parts and software for vehicles set to enter the market in fiscal 2029. They'll share standardized parts and electronic control units as well as software. The company started talks in 2024 to work together in developing electric vehicles and auto intelligence technology in order to pool resources. Rich Thomason reporting.
9: The online prediction market platform Kalshi has permanently banned former Congressman George Santos after concluding the former congressman likely engaged in insider trading when he made over $17,000 betting against his attendance at the State of the Union address. The company announced the ban Monday. More on these stories at townhall.com.
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17: Here's your forecast from News Talk 1250, KBRF. Today, sunny with a high of 82 and a northwest wind, 58 overnight. Cloudy for Tuesday with a high of 80, slight chance of rain on Tuesday night. For Wednesday, sunny with a high of 82. Thursday, sunny and 85. And Friday, up to 88 with sunshine. That's your forecast from News Talk 1250. KBRF.
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0: What is your name? What is your quest? What is the average flying velocity of a swallow? No, that's not the questions. But the questions are, I think there's 12 of them. 11, 12, something like that. If you are nerdy enough, don't have enough to do, or just have an obnoxious amount of time to kill at the Minnesota State Fair, you too can take the survey. It is a non-scientific Minnesota Senate opinion poll. You can take it at the Senate booth in the Education Building. And again, I emphasize this is not the Republican or the Democrat booth. By the way, the Democrat booth is taking a survey, but this ain't it. They're taking a survey of what you want, what they think you want to, or they're asking you what you want to address or to be addressed at the legislative session coming up this winter. But the Republican booth that is trying to defend themselves against crazed liberals who continue to protest it. But if you go into the Education Building, it is a nonpartisan House and Senate booth. They're both there. And we went over the questions for the House question, the House questions, I think Friday, Thursday, last week, whatever. But the Senate had these questions. So call now, 320-251-1990. There is no right or wrong answer. It's a participation only as I go through these questions. And you can go back and say, Ox, I want to respond to the previous question or something. No problem. The questions are fair game. But we do this every year. It's kind of an annual rite of passage. We've been doing it for a quarter century. So 320-251-1990. Call now and you will go on the list automatically on the prize wheel, that is, which we will spin here in about 15 minutes to determine which of you is going to win a almost an $80 value. Two tickets to the St. Cloud Craft Beverage and Cider Fest coming up on the 12th of September in the outfield of Dick Putz Field. Be there, be square. So call now. Again, there's no right or wrong answers. I'll ask the questions. You can just respond, and we'll let you go. We'll take the next caller. And like I say, if you want to respond to something, a previous question, fine. Just to kind of get an idea where you're at on these questions. And then, of course, a week... And, well, I don't know, next week sometime, theoretically, towards the end of the week, I guess they compile the answers and we'll let you know whether or not you were on board with the bulk of the respondents. First one, this, and by the way, these are not in order just because it's on their Facebook page and I don't have them in order. So whatever order they'll appear on the sheet, I don't know. But I'm just going to do them. So here we go. What is your top concern related to artificial intelligence, AI, that you want the state legislature to address? Bias and discrimination, environmental impacts, jobs and economic displacement, misinformation and disinformation, no concerns about AI, or my concern is not listed. Aha! I think I would answer my concern is not listed, because my concern is total AI takeover. Star Trek episodes have been made about this. Jesse, welcome to Hot Talk with the Ox.
1: Hi, good morning.
0: Good morning. Would you like that question again, or should I move on to another one?
1: No, you please read that one again.
0: Top concern related to artificial intelligence, AI, that you want the state legislature to address. Bias and discrimination, environmental impacts, jobs and economic displacement, misinformation and disinformation. You have no concerns about AI, or your concern is not listed.
1: I'd say it's probably not listed.
0: Yeah. Would you be like me, or what would your concern be?
1: A little bit. I think it's like anything, it probably can be manipulated and it's going to be used for what it's not intended for. I mean, we're already kind of seeing it with the, you know, cameras and stuff. I think AI can be just as bad.
0: They're going to take over, rule the world, and we'll be slaves to it. That's my
1: yeah.
0: Worry.
1: Or totally. It's going to generate information and it's going to get into the wrong hands. And
0: yeah. Well, I'd say misinformation and disinformation really rise to the level for me. I mean, if I had to pick one of these, but all right, let's see here. One more before we let you go, Jesse. Should Minnesota, this is very important, ban pet shops from selling dogs and cats while continuing to allow them to host adoption events for animals from shelters or rescue organizations? Yes, no, no opinion.
1: I don't think they should be banned. I do like the idea of the adoption events.
0: Mm-hmm.
1: But I think if they just ban them, you're going to see more of the puppy mills and the private parties doing it. And it's less regulated.
0: Aha! All right, Jesse, thanks.
1: All right.
0: You're on the list. Stay tuned. See if you won.
1: Bye.
0: Mm-hmm. As we welcome Magnum Dave. Hello, Magnum Dave.
2: Hey, good morning.
0: Hello. Do you want to address either of these other two, or should I move on?
2: Oh, those were good questions, but I think I want to chance two new ones.
0: Yeah, all right.
2: This will be fun.
0: I would say, like, for me, the pet shop thing, we had this before. This was a previous question, and they actually did bring it up at the legislature. I mean, obviously, I'm all for the adoption things, you know, from shelters and rescue organizations. But I don't know. I kind of think I'm with Jesse. I don't think they should be banned from selling pets.
2: I'm just a little government guy. Like, less government regulations everywhere is better. Mm. That's my thought.
0: Mm-hmm.
2: But I'm good with two new questions.
0: In Minnesota, Magnum Dave, less than 15% of cities have the legal authority under their charters to use ranked choice voting for local elections. Should Minnesota change the law to allow all cities the option to use ranked choice voting?
2: No, ranked choice is a disaster.
0: I concur. So apparently they're going to be talking about this.
2: We'll see how the general public feels about it.
0: Mm-hmm.
2: Or the whoever is at the state fair filling out the survey.
0: Yeah. Yeah, this is tricky. And I know we talked about, like, ranked choice voting for primaries. That's been floated as a totally different deal, and that maybe that wouldn't be all that bad. I haven't fully looked into it, but
2: I don't know. I just think ranked choice all around is just a bad deal. It's like, make your vote. It's yes or no. It's candidate A or candidate B. It's not 5, 6, 7, 8, 2. You know what I mean? Like, it's just not right.
0: Oh, I know. Yeah.
2: One person, one vote.
0: Yeah. Should Minnesota allow autonomous vehicles, also known as driverless cars, to operate on Minnesota roads? Aha!
2: Aha, yes, 100%.
0: 100%. I concur.
2: Yeah.
0: Yeah.
2: It's kind of like if you go back to when cars were first developed, it's kind of like passing a law saying only horse and buggies. We don't want no pesky automobiles around here. You know what I mean?
0: Look how dangerous they are. They're crashing all the time.
2: It's, it's like, let's get on board with the technology. And the faster we get on board, the faster the tech gets better.
0: I would love it. I would love to just hop in and go.
2: Oh, yeah, 100%.
0: Mm-hmm. All right, Magnum Dave, thank you. Well done.
2: Oh, don't put me on the prize wheel, please. I will cede to someone else.
0: Oh, very good. Okay. Thank you. Take him off. Thanks, Magnum Dave. Moving on to Corey. Hello, Corey. Welcome to Hot Talk with the Ox.
3: Hey, good morning, Ox.
0: Are you good with some new questions, or do you want to weigh in on these existing? What was that, Corey?
3: Surprise me.
0: Okay. Should Minnesota place limits on the number of residential properties that can be owned by private equity firms and large investment companies?
3: As much as I hate government stepping in, I think that should probably be done.
0: Oh.
3: And especially where these corporations are from. They're out of country or something like that.
0: Yeah, I think I'm with you. And with the caveat, right? It's like, man, you just hate to say this.
3: I'm buying up everything.
0: Yeah, and I think, I mean, there's anti-monopoly laws. There's all kinds of laws that govern stuff like this.
3: Yep.
0: So I'm not sure that it's total hypocrisy to say that you support that. But, learning the stats now and everything, it's like, yep.
3: I definitely want to know more. If it were a decision up to me, I'd want to definitely know more and dig into it and, you know, get the numbers and everything else. And hear some other opinions, too, before I make a decision. But just on putting on face value, I'd say, yeah, there should be some kind of limit.
0: I'll bet you they pass it. I don't think there's a Democrat or Republican position on that one. I think that probably passes this year. Should prescription medication television advertisements be prohibited under state law?
3: Yes. We are the only country, what, out of two countries in the world that actually do that? I think RFK made a big point on that one. Yeah, it should be outlawed. We shouldn't be able to advertise drugs.
0: You should not be able to, or should be able to?
3: Should not.
0: Should not be able to.
3: No.
0: You don't think we should have drugs being advertised with people like going to fairs and dancing around in the backyard and having barbecues and then having to find out in the same ad that it causes syphilis, running sores, clap, sleepless nights, and body sores? And like, what in the world? may cause depression and suicidal thoughts. And like, well, wait a minute here. I thought like if I take this, the ad makes it look like I'm going to be able to go to barbecues and have all kinds of fun and go swimming with my friends and parasailing.
3: No, and it should be illegal for all these companies to go and incentivize doctors to push their medication as well, too.
0: Amen.
3: In my opinion.
0: All right. Thanks, Corey. We'll move on.
3: Have a great day.
0: Okay. Good luck. Stay tuned, by the way. Oh, let's see. I didn't. There we go. I got to do that. Corey, I got to take Magnum Dave off the wheel. By the way, right, the whole thing about the whole advertising for drugs and stuff is that way. It's a huge cash cow for the networks so that they don't come out and be against Big Pharma. Like, well, we're getting all this money from them, so like we have to be nice to them. That's the going theory anyway. What are your thoughts on data center regulation? Keep the current practice of local governments being responsible for development and approval? Pause approval of new data centers until statewide policy regulating energy use, environmental impact, and community notification is developed. Ban data centers from being developed in Minnesota. No opinion. All right. Well, the more that I'm reading about data centers, et cetera, is I would say keep the current practice, but also put something in there where they have to ensure that they're not going to cause brownouts on the power grid, which I'm not sure you shouldn't apply that same logic to the power companies themselves for tearing down perfectly good coal plants and putting up windmills. Fair? You know what? There's an outside the box there on that one. Hold on. I got to write this down. Okay. Mm-hmm. Moving, let's see here. The bonds to build the Twins ballpark were paid for using a 0.15% Hennepin County sales tax increase. Should the legislature authorize an extension of that to continue to support Hennepin County Medical Center after the bonds are repaid in 2027? Aha! Yes, no, or no opinion. My answer to that is, I don't know. Paraquat is an effective but toxic agricultural herbicide used to control chemical-resistant weeds. It's been banned in other countries and one U.S. state due to health risks, including a possible link to Parkinson's. Should the legislature ban the sale and use of paraquat dichloride in Minnesota? Yes, no, no opinion. Anybody got a feeling on paraquat dichloride? Sounds bad to me. I don't know. Do we ban it? Why is this this one chemical? You tell me. 320-251-1990. And my favorite question of the whole questionnaire. Do you support more restrictive regulations for e-bikes, such as maximum speed limits and places of use? The answer is yes. They're motorcycles. This is a ticking time bomb. Unless I'm missing something. I know ARCs. Less government. I know about less government. But we have speed limits for cars. You can't just drive cars on bike trails, etc. I can't drive my Harley Davidson up and down bike trails on sidewalks, etc. Come on. This is getting out of hand. Who's with me? We can argue that if you want to. And, this is weird. Under current law, a public school student in kindergarten through grade 3 who exhibits disruptive or dangerous behavior may be sent home only for the remainder of that school day. Should schools be allowed to send these students home for more than a partial school day? Seriously? If they're a danger to other students and the teachers, yeah. What? You just go home for the day, then they let you back in again the next day? What do you mean? I say yes. What am I missing? And that is the Minnesota State Fair, Minnesota Senate State Fair opinion poll. So it looks like this might be time for the KNSI coin. Do we just have two people?
4: I think so.
0: Hold on. I got to find the coin. Where's the KNSI coin? Not there. All right, I got to find the KNSI coin. We'll flip the coin here in a moment to determine who wins the St. Cloud craft beverage and cider fest tickets. And stay tuned. If you're on the wheel, we're not going to spin the wheel. We'll get the coin out next on Hot Talk.
4: Here's your forecast from News Talk 1250 KBRF. Today, sunny with a high of 82 and a northwest wind, 58 overnight. Cloudy for Tuesday with a high of 80, slight chance of rain on Tuesday night. For Wednesday, sunny with a high of 82. Thursday, sunny and 85. And Friday, up to 88 with sunshine. That's your forecast from News Talk 1250 KBRF.
5: Minnesota News Network, I'm Shaul Maloney. The Minnesota Farm Bureau is investing in the future of ag. During the Minnesota State Fair Purple Ribbon Auction, the organization sponsored 25 top 4-H livestock exhibitors. Farm Bureau President Dan Glessing says the auction recognizes months of hard work and showcases the next generation of Minnesota ag leaders. What happens to those famous butter sculptures after the Minnesota State Fair? Some are saved for years, but this year's Princess K of the Milky Way, Jetta Hansen, plans to put hers to good use.
6: Some of the princesses donate their butter, but also some of them keep it for things like their wedding, or they have it in their freezers, or they'll have like display cases that they can be shown all throughout their entire lives.
5: Hansen says she plans to donate her sculpture to her local Knights of Columbus so the butter can eventually be used. Governor Walz joined state and federal leaders in Duluth Monday to kick off reconstruction of the Blatnick Bridge. The 65-year-old span carries about 33,000 vehicles a day between Duluth and Superior. The $1.8 billion project begins in September and is expected to take up to 5 years. This is MNN.
7: What just happened?
8: I don't know. 1 minute I'm playing the new Jumanji scratch game from the Minnesota Lottery, and the next there's a stampede.
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9: The new Jumanji scratch game is taking over Minnesota. 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I'm in. 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

0: Hot Talk with the Ox, rocking and rolling on this final day of Aug 2026. Oh boy, oh boy, oh boy. Some school starts tomorrow, others on Wednesday. Maybe your school already started. Once again, counting my blessings. I did my time going back to school. Don't have to do it this year. Ha ha. Hopefully I've outgrown it for good. Maybe you have too. By the way, we have located the KNSI coin. It was hidden behind my We Support Law Enforcement sign in the studio. It is just for the officially for the record, it is a Rhode Island commemorative actual quarter is the KNSI coin. A little cocktail information for you there. Been here for years. So we're gonna flip the coin. It is going to be between what, Jesse and Corey?
1: Yep.
0: Okay, who's gonna win the craft beverage and Cider Fest tickets? Let's see. Jesse was first, so she'll be heads. Corey was second, so he'll be tails. Okay, here we go. Heads! Jesse, congratulations. There you have it. Jesse, call Terrible Todd back. I assume you need that?
1: Yep.
0: Okay, call Terrible Todd back, text him, whatever. I don't know what we'll do. We'll figure out how to get you the tickets.
1: Yep.
0: Are these hard tickets? Or?
1: Yep, these are physical tickets.
0: Physical tickets?
1: Yep.
0: All right, so you're going to have to pick them up somehow. Very good. So give us a call, Jesse. Let us know. And congratulations. There you have it. Been a while since we've had to use the KNSI coin. Coming up on Hot Talk with the Ox. Oh, wait a minute here. Well, open lines. 320-251-1990. Open lines. They have quantified now what we're all paying in extra money for the tariffs, the Donald Trump tariffs. We also have some issues with seed art at the state fair. Have you heard about this? A little bit on that, not to obsess further on the state fair. But also, the Star Tribune has a story today about how Minnesota Nice is affecting whether or not we perform CPR on somebody that we see who desperately needs it. This is weird. We are, we're a special breed. Minnesotans, what can I say? Before we get there, though, just if you were noticing from last week, the House of Representatives poll, way better than the Senate poll. Way better. Remember the House of Representatives poll? Should the state appropriate $100 million for a small business relief fund for Minnesota business owners that experienced significant financial losses during Operation Metro Surge? No, you should charge them extra. I'm just being a dink, but give me a break. Photo ID at the polls. Red light cameras. Tips and overtime pay exempt from the state income tax. These are the things we want to talk about, right? Limiting governors to 2 4-year terms in their lifetime in Minnesota. Right now it's unlimited. Should government entities be prohibited from using facial recognition technology? And of course, the all important one, should iron ore be designated as the state mineral? Those are the good, I think those are better questions, way better. And then should a state employee whose intentional actions allowed fraud to occur in a state program be terminated and banned from state employment for 5 years? Answer to that, of course, is at a minimum, who would answer no to that? Just out of curiosity. So there you have it. We'll see how the poll results come in, probably later next week, theoretically. But coming up, open lines, 320-251-1990 on the Boulder Tap House studio or text line. Wrapping up Hot Talk with the Ox.
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3: Continue construction on President Trump's $400 million White House ballroom project while his administration appeals a judge's order halting the work. The justices intervened Monday after lower courts found work must stop because the project doesn't have congressional approval. A North Carolina district attorney says a 17-year-old girl who recorded a live stream of a shooting that killed 3 people at a San Diego mosque and disseminated the attacker's white supremacist writings has been charged with murder by aiding and abetting. The charges were announced Monday at a news conference. On Wall Street, the Dow down by 374 points, the NASDAQ dropped 31, the S&P 500 lower by 25. More details at srnnews.com.
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4: 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Tomorrow is the first day of the 2026-2027 Fergus Falls Public School year. As students get ready to head back to class, experts say anxiety is common this time of year. U of M psychiatrist Dr. Katie Lindgrass says parents often notice it through physical symptoms and behavioral changes.
5: A lot of the time, anxiety is something that's going on inside and is not visible outside. And so we see that especially with kids through behavioral changes. We see sometimes what we call somatic or body physical kinds of changes. So like stomach aches, headaches, having sleep difficulties.
4: Lindgrass says changes in eating habits, sleep patterns, or frequent complaints about physical discomfort can all be signs that a child is struggling with anxiety. The Minnesota Department of Agriculture and partners in the Minnesota Farm Suicide Prevention Campaign are offering free mental health and suicide prevention trainings in communities across Minnesota this fall. The workshops will teach people who live and work in agricultural communities how to recognize when someone may be struggling and help connect them with support. Question, Persuade, Refer for Agriculture is a 2-hour evidence-based workshop that teaches 3 steps to recognize warning signs, engage in supportive conversations, and connect someone at risk to appropriate care and life-saving resources. One of these QPR workshops will be held at the Fergus Falls Public Library on Thursday, October 1st, starting at 10 a.m. Others who interact with farmers are encouraged to attend, including crop consultants, agricultural lenders, township officials, other rural business owners, among others. A dry August is raising concerns as crops near maturity in Minnesota. Ag Commissioner Tom Peterson says corn and soybeans are struggling.
6: Unfortunately, it's going south fast. You know, I think that as we saw with the drought monitor coming up in central Minnesota, just drying up, we're seeing droughts slip into southern Minnesota and can touch some of the yields a little bit here at the end as we're trying to finish that crop off here.
4: Peterson calls the next 2 weeks critical for some farmers. Minnesota is marking 50 years since the first woman joined the state patrol. Former Chief Ann Beers was one of those trailblazers. She says breaking barriers didn't end when she earned her badge.
7: There weren't any other women, though. I was the only woman amongst all lieutenants. So it was a little bit lonely, you know. And I went into that first lieutenant's meeting and I thought, these are the senior troopers on the state patrol.
4: Beers later became the only woman captain before continuing on to major, deputy chief, and eventually chief. For KBRFradio.com News, I'm Derek Sidian. Get more news at KBRFradio.com. 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
8: Here's your forecast from News Talk 1250, KBRF. Today, sunny with a high of 82 and a northwest wind, 58 overnight. Cloudy for Tuesday with a high of 80, slight chance of rain on Tuesday night. For Wednesday, sunny with a high of 82. Thursday, sunny and 85. And Friday, up to 88 with sunshine. That's your forecast from News Talk 1250, KBRF.
9: This is Congresswoman Michelle Fischbach. 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I am Michelle Fischbach, fighting for Minnesota farmers and families. paid for by official funds authorized by the House of Representatives.
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0: Back with the Ox, rocking and rolling on this last day of August. September is tomorrow. Oh boy, oh boy, oh boy. And with that comes Labor Day weekend. It's Labor Day week / weekend. Big plans? Are we on the air a week from today? What are we doing?
1: I don't think we are.
0: Okay. Great. That'll be fun. Labor Day weekend. Always always a mixed emotion, isn't it? For me, anyway. Most people. What does Labor Day weekend mean for you? Is that the end of summer? Is that what? Oh, well. Well, we're a week away yet still, so okay. Doesn't look like it's going to be cold. So that's always nice. Nothing worse than a cold, blustery Labor Day weekend, just giving you the finger like, that's it for summer. But maybe after this summer, we want some of that. I don't know. For fun, open lines, 320-251-1990 on the Boulder Tap House studio or text line. Feel free. Got lots of texts to get to also from earlier, but whatever you want to talk about. You want to talk about the state fair? I want to talk about whether, just relax and go to the damn fair and enjoy it. or what? What are we focusing on? Good question. Jeff texting in about these questionnaires. One other thing that should be on that list, Ox. What would describe our state government in Minnesota? I think silly putty would be appropriate. Yes, what would describe it? Let's see, Don. Now that's a questionnaire. Just one additional question needed. Do you have any eights? Also, a clarification on the one question, right? The Senate question about if a kid's disruptive, should he be able to be sent home for more than just the rest of that day? This from a texter. Minnesota has the Pupil Fair Dismissal Act. Capital P, capital F, capital D, capital A. Statute 121A.425. It takes a lot for schools to send disruptive kids home. My sister works in a district where a second grader pushed another child down the stairs and caused a head injury. He was back the next day. The Pupil Fair Dismissal Act? Wow, the PFDA. Weird. Did not hear that. So apparently that's why they're asking the question. Who wouldn't answer yes to that? Like, oh, no, they should have, no, they shouldn't be able to be out for more. But, you know, back in my day, I would say that, you know, the longer, the more times you can have away from class, the better. You know, snow days, vacation days, other days. So, like, punishing a kid by having him not come to school. Maybe there should be like a different way to do it. Like punish him by having to come to school on the weekend. I don't know. Or her. Here I am assuming it's a guy, right? As Sheriff Fletcher was saying, yeah, what about the girls? They're the ones causing the most trouble at the midway, pulling hair, punching each other. Tough. Look out. 320-251-1990 on the Boulder Tap House studio or text line. Lenny, welcome to Hot Talk with the Ox.
2: Yeah, I heard you mentioning the e-bikes. A few weeks ago, 3 or 4 weeks ago, Manea's had their first annual open house where customers could come in and take tours and that sort of stuff.
0: Oh, cool.
2: I was outside and there were several people on the sidewalk, and one of the ladies was sitting on the ground doing flowers. And all of a sudden, I heard somebody say, look out. And I don't know who said look out. I don't know if it was a customer, a bystander, or if it was the person on the bike. But they come flying down the sidewalk. Now, that street in front of Manea's meets, if I'm remembering correctly, is a 30-mile-an-hour speed zone. And, you know, nobody follows the speed limit, almost nobody. So they're probably doing 35 miles an hour. That e-bike was on the sidewalk and went by several customers and that woman sitting on the ground faster than the traffic was on the road. There were two cars on the road, and they went flying by. So I would estimate they were probably doing 40 miles an hour on the sidewalk. So, yes, something definitely has to be done. But just like a number of years ago when they passed the law that said you cannot be in the left-hand lane unless you're passing somebody, and I remember a Republican representative standing up there in the House, and I swear he was drunk the way he was slurring his speech and everything else, and was saying that we really needed this, and this is going to help people. I have a hard time getting on Highway 10 because nobody follows the law, and you never see cops pull anybody over or speeding in this state. Highway 10 is a 65. You do 70, 75, and you still have people passing you. Mm-hmm. So we need to do something about the e-bikes, but people, you know, unless the cops actually do something about it, you know, they're not going to do anything. But somebody going down the sidewalk on, you know, I don't know what those things weigh, 100, 120 pounds, I'm just guessing, faster than the traffic on the road is just courting disaster.
0: If, you know, you got me thinking, Lenny, if you think about it, if they weren't e-bikes and somebody or a group of people were riding their bicycles at that high rate of speed, right, just booking it on the high, on the sidewalks and that sort of thing, there's got to be laws against that. I mean, that would be unbelievably reckless. Nobody would ever do that. You would never ride your bike that fast in those urban situations. So odd that it's legal to have e-bikes doing it.
2: I agree with you, but, you know, when I was in good shape, I used to love to ride bike, and I had a GPS on my bike, and about the fastest that I could get is around 28 to 29 miles an hour. So that e-bike was doing a good 30% faster than I was.
0: Sure.
2: And a standard bicycle does, I can't believe that, you know, an e-bike is lighter than a bicycle. So, you know, you've got the mass going at a much higher rate of speed. You've got them heavy batteries. You collide with somebody, you're going to do a lot more damage. And it's just, you know, it's crazy. When I saw him going faster than those two cars on the street and somebody hollered, look out, I was like, oh, my God, am I going to, you know, what are we going to see here? But he just went flying by and it's like, you know, it's just, it's insanity.
0: It's happening. Yep. All right. Thanks, Lenny. Yep. You know, the riders themselves, you know, smashing into each other and such. Very dangerous. I, Dan the Ox Oxner, host of Hot Talk with the Ox, was driving my automobile on a street somewhere. I think it was in Waite Park. Somewhere. Randomly. Not like a residential street, but it wasn't a super busy street either. And there were two kids, each on some sort of electric-type bicycle. I mean, they were each on their own. And they were riding side by side, taking up the whole lane of the road. And they were going 18, maybe 20 miles an hour. So fast enough so that they were moving, but still much more slowly than you would say if you were a car. And I got behind them and I got to thinking, like, who, is that legal? Because the whole single file bicycle thing, you would never, you know, if you're doing that on bicycles, yeah, you're not supposed to do that. Obviously it's dangerous, but also you're going much, much slower. So I was thinking, do I treat these guys as two motor, if there were two motorcycles in front of me, actual motorcycles going 20, 23 miles an hour, it would never occur to me that they should get single file so that I can pass them. I would just be behind them. But yet I'm looking at these kids on bikes going, do the same rules apply? And all I could think of is we need to clarify this, right or wrong, yes or no. Something's got to happen because these people are on motorcycles. Plain and simple. What is this? Ox, in high school, we had in-school suspension. Got to go to school, got your lessons, separate room, no talking. Hellish, I dare say. Okay. Yeah, so you didn't get kicked out of school, you got in-school suspension. Okay.
1: I've had that before.
0: Imagine that.
1: Yep.
0: Magnum Tammy texting in. Spoke to a biker yesterday. His bike weighs 90 pounds. 90 pounds. That's a lot. But think of it, like, if you are racing your bicycles through, say, a downtown area, you would never do that. And like Lenny pointed out, right, you're going, you know, maybe 20 miles an hour, maybe 15, 20, whatever it is, you're going. You're racing your bicycle as fast as you can. And you're riding up on sidewalks in areas where there are people walking on the sidewalks. And like, you would never do that. That'd be so reckless. Yet no problem doing it on electric bikes. I don't get it. Well, we'll see. Somebody's going to get in an accident, or a bunch of people are going to get in accidents, and then we'll see. 320-251-1990. And another thing, where's my Werther's Original? It's time to have a caramel toffee treat.

0: Night. Cloudy for Tuesday with a high of 80, slight chance of rain on Tuesday night. For Wednesday, sunny with a high of 82. Thursday, sunny and 85. And Friday, up to 88 with sunshine. That's your forecast from News Talk 1250, KBRF.
1: This is MNN Sports. I'm Mike Graham. The Twins and Tigers open a three-game series tonight in Minneapolis. Minnesota beat Chicago yesterday 5-1, getting a big-time effort from winning pitcher Zebby Matthews, who worked 8 1/3 innings of 5-hit, 1-run ball. Catcher Ryan Jeffers says of Zebby,
2: "He's been putting them together lately. You know, I don't know, it's maybe three in a row or something where he's been really, really good. It's good because, like, I mean, you know, he's always had the stuff, and then some of the results just weren't going his way. So to see the results going his way and pitching deep into games, it's not only awesome for him, but it's awesome for the team. You know, we need starts like that to give our bullpen a break and come out on the right side of some of these games."
1: Tonight's first pitch is 6:40. The Saints are off tonight. They'll visit Omaha tomorrow. It's game week for the University of Minnesota football team as Eastern Illinois is the season opening opponent on Thursday night. Starting Gopher center Ashton Beers says he has a big job.
3: Pre-snap, you're doing a lot of stuff. You're making identifications. You're kind of the leader of the O-line, so it's more a big mental game for sure. So it starts with, you know, preparation in the film room the week before and then going through a practice, getting familiar with the other defense, knowing what they're doing. So you just got to make sure you're on top of all that. And then when you're going to the game, at that point, you're confident in your training and what you've done all week.
1: Thursday's kickoff is 7 o'clock. The Lynx head into the FIBA World Cup break on a two-game skid after last night's 89-81 loss in Atlanta. Star forward Nafisa Collier says they have to learn from the setback.
4: "It's going to be physical. It's going to be physical in the playoffs. We can't, you know, complain about any of that because this is how it's going to be. This is how playoff basketball is going to be. And so I think I just need to be stronger and, you know that's coming and be able to handle a little bit better. So I think this was a good game for us to kind of feel that because, again, this is how it's going to be probably moving forward for the rest of the regular season. And then definitely when playoff starts, we're allowed to be more aggressive. So, yeah, like I said, I think it was a good game for us to kind of feel that. So I'll be better when it happens again."
1: The Lynx don't play again until September 18th. This is MNN Sports.
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Put yourself in the situation. Somebody collapses in front of you. Apparent cardiac arrest. Do you immediately start performing CPR on them? Frightening. According to a Star Tribune story, the headline says, Minnesota NICE might be holding back state's bystander CPR rates. Weird. We have a lower rate of bystanders who attempt the life-saving technique. 43% of Americans attempted CPR last year when confronted with somebody who collapsed from cardiac arrest. Now, I don't know like what kind of a sample we're dealing with here. Doesn't exactly happen every day all the time. We see someone collapse. They're unresponsive. Why are we not doing anything about it? This is a trainer at the New London Spicer High School Gymnasium last week. Let's see here. 39% of bystanders attempted CPR on people with cardiac arrest outside hospital settings last year, the fourth worst rate among 20 states that submitted data to the National CARES Registry, which is an acronym for something or other. Let's see here. Some state emergency medical leaders suspect that Minnesotans' cautious and reserved tendencies hold them back from attempting CPR. Oh, well, I can't. I don't really. I don't know about.

0: you, but I would freak out. One of the things in the story it talks about, like, people aren't positive that, you know, like, are you actually suffering cardiac arrest? Imagine if somebody starts giving you CPR and you're not actually having a heart attack. That would be weird. According to this, every minute without CPR reduces the odds of survival by 7 to 10%, according to the American Heart Association. Emergency room physician at North Memorial, if you got 10 to 12 minutes before the ambulance gets there, you need that bystander CPR. Okay. The word is, not actually had this dealt with this, but right, if you've ever had the training, right, the word is to do it right, you're breaking ribs, and basically you can assume that the person's probably going to barf all over you if they really are in cardiac arrest and you bring them back, I guess. Just anecdotal, witness testimonies that I've had actually on the air over the years. One of the questions put to this audience says, why don't more people attempt CPR? And somebody yelled, beer! Ha ha ha. No, the teacher corrected her, fear. According to this, fear of doing it incorrectly or hurting somebody. I don't know. That would be a tough thing. Like, for me in this situation, I would have to be totally positive of what's going on here and that I am the best one in the room to handle it. Because one of the things we've learned over the years, right, the whole, was it used to be 10 and 2. You ever learned the 10 and 2? 10 pumps, 2 breaths. And the updated one was like, yeah, don't worry about the breaths. Okay. Just do the chest compressions, but you got to do them hard. God bless those people who do it. That's absolutely incredible. Also, let's see here. As a survivor of cardiac arrests, this one woman who's been through it said, I will tell you that almost always something is better than nothing. You have to be damn sure you know what you're doing, I feel like, right? But Minnesota, I love this Minnesota Nice. Like, well, is there somebody else here that unbelievable. Cultural differences. Why Minnesota? Reflection of the Minnesota Nice ethos. While there isn't scientific proof, this tendency toward restraint could make some Minnesotans less likely to attempt CPR if they lack confidence. Mm-hmm. Something that current CPR training needs to address, that trepidation about what to do. Minnesota is slightly behind the national average in using public external defibrillators, which are deployed in combination with CPR. Okay. Minnesota's lower rate of bystander CPR has been consistent year over year, though. A low rate of bystander CPR could also speak to a fast emergency response in Minnesota. That's it. There you go. It's because we're so quick to get to these people, I guess. This is an interesting stat, though, in the story. Frightening. Just over 12% of people who suffered cardiac arrests in Minnesota left hospitals alive this year, which was better than the national survival rate of 10.5%. Chris texting in, we were taught, would you rather hurt someone or have them die? I know. Too many sheeple. All right. And then people sue you if you don't do it 100% right. Or sue you because you did do it right. Yeah, I don't know. Also, on the earlier topic, I have a friend. Where is it now? Is this Jeremy? Oh, I have a coworker that has a golf cart that goes 40 miles an hour. Yep. What we used to do, you'd stick a golf tee in those old gas-powered ones. You'd stick a golf tee in the governor so that it wouldn't be governed. And then you'd go like, I don't know how fast they went, but they went super fast. Way too fast than what you should be doing in a golf cart. But you know what I'm talking about if you've ever done that. We will look forward to joining you again tomorrow. Are you joining us on Hot Talk with the Ox? Of course, it is Tuesday, not only the 1st of September, but also Tuesday, which brings with it the Westside Liquor Wine Line and subsequent Wine Line, among other things. See you then as we wrap up August. See you in September on Hot Talk with the Ox.
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2: Weather can shift quickly and sometimes become dangerous. Listen for the latest weather forecast and the latest reports from the Weather Spotter Network. 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
3: This is your I-94 ramp cone zone update. The 210 I-94 ramp is closed. The interchange ramps will be closed to all travelers during construction, and traffic to and from Highway 210 in Fergus Falls will be detoured to the County Road 1/Tower Road. Highway 210 will remain open for travelers during construction. Traffic will shift to one side of the bridge and will be reduced to one lane in each direction. For construction updates, visit the Fergus Falls Chamber at fergusfalls.com and click on the Cone Zone. 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
5: News this hour from Town Hall. I'm Keith Peters in Washington. At least two people have died in flash flooding over the Grand Canyon. Daniel Evans says he was hiking the Grand Canyon and had to be evacuated by helicopter after the flash flooding.
6: The sky just opened up. Rain, hail, just battering the campsite. I was inside my tent, and I could see about 5 to 6 inches of water flowing around my tent. The campsite just flooded. There was just nowhere for the water to go. And so that went on for maybe 30 minutes. As soon as it sort of cleared up, the rangers came back by and said, hey, guys, you know, this is bad. People with a lot of experience there from Phantom Ranch and some construction workers and whatnot, everyone was saying it was the worst they had seen.
5: More rain is in the forecast as monsoon season has begun in the desert. Russia's consecutive jet-powered drone attacks on Ukraine have disrupted the daily life of Ukrainians.
7: Russian forces have attacked Kyiv and nearby cities for a fifth straight day, hitting warehouse facilities as Ukraine recovers from jet-powered drone attacks. Ukrainian President Volodymyr Zelensky says Russia's tactic is to wear down Ukraine and its people. The intensified aerial assaults have disrupted daily life with air raid alerts and empty supermarket shelves as food distribution hubs were destroyed. Earlier this year, two major attacks killed almost 50 civilians, and a recent strike killed at least 38 people. Ukraine is working to counter the drones, while Russian forces continue targeting Ukraine's power grid. I'm Rika Ann Garcia.
5: Rescuers are racing to free hundreds of workers believed to be trapped in tunnels at hydropower plants that were buried in mud by catastrophic flooding on the Nepal-China border. On Wall Street, the Dow down by 374 points, the S&P lower by 25. More at townhall.com.
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9: Treasury Secretary Scott Bessent is meeting with finance ministers of the world's largest economy, seeking more support for the sanctions against Iran.
10: I would think that they are lashing out kinetically because they are losing economically. And I want to thank the European Union for their very fulsome support for Operation Economic Outcast. They made it known today in the strongest terms that they support it.
9: Oil prices on the way up owing to the renewed hostilities between the U.S. and Iran. That drove stock values down on Wall Street. Japan's Nissan and Honda will jointly develop computer parts and software for vehicles set to enter the market in fiscal of 2029. They'll share standardized parts and electronic control units as well as software. And the new technology is now increasingly the focus of competition in the auto industry. For the Wall Street Business Report, I'm Bob Agnew.
5: 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In football news, Aaron Donald has returned to the Los Angeles Rams, ending his retirement after 2.5 years. Correspondent Ken Lorman reports.
11: The Rams announced the 35-year-old Donald's decision following weeks of discussion, preparation, and contemplation for the star defensive lineman. Donald became one of the greatest defensive players of his era during his first 10 seasons, spent entirely with the Rams in St. Louis and Los Angeles. He won 3 AP NFL Defensive Player of the Year awards while earning 10 Pro Bowl selections, 8 All-Pro selections, and a Super Bowl ring before he retired somewhat abruptly in March 2024. Ken Lorman reporting.
5: A pregame stunt involving two passenger jets flying dramatically low over a sports stadium in South Africa has sparked a major debate over safety risks. More on these stories at townhall.com.
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13: August has not been the kindest of months for the Minnesota Twins, but they'll look to finish in style tonight. 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
15: 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Tomorrow is the first day of the 2026-2027 Fergus Falls Public School year. As students get ready to head back to class, experts say anxiety is common this time of year. U of M psychiatrist Dr. Katie Lindgrass says parents often notice it through physical symptoms and behavioral changes.
16: A lot of the time, anxiety is something that's going on inside and is not visible outside. And so we see that especially with kids through behavioral changes. We see sometimes what we call somatic or body physical kinds of changes. So like stomach aches, headaches, having sleep difficulties.
15: Lindgren says changes in eating habits, sleep patterns, or frequent complaints about physical discomfort can all be signs that a child is struggling with anxiety. The Minnesota Department of Agriculture and partners in the Minnesota Farm Suicide Prevention Campaign are offering free mental health and suicide prevention trainings in communities across Minnesota this fall. The workshops will teach people who live and work in agricultural communities how to recognize when someone may be struggling and help connect them with support. Question, Persuade, Refer for Agriculture is a two-hour, evidence-based workshop that teaches three steps to recognize warning signs, engage in supportive conversations, and connect someone at risk to appropriate care and life-saving resources. One of these QPR workshops will be held at the Fergus Falls Public Library on Thursday, October 1st, starting at 10 a.m. Others who interact with farmers are encouraged to attend, including crop consultants, agricultural lenders, extension educators, township officials, other rural business owners, among others. People are displaced after a Moorhead apartment fire. Crews went to the 900 block of 24th Avenue South around 1:45 Monday morning, finding smoke and flames coming from a bedroom. Firefighters quickly put the flames out, containing the blaze to the bedroom. The fire's cause is under investigation, but the department believes it is accidental. A dry August is raising concerns as crops near maturity in Minnesota. Ag Commissioner Tom Peterson says corn and soybeans are struggling.
17: Unfortunately, it's going south fast. You know, I think that as we saw with the drought monitor coming up in central Minnesota, just drying up, we're seeing that droughts slip into southern Minnesota and can touch some of the yields a little bit here at the end as we're trying to finish that crop off here.
15: Peterson calls the next 2 weeks critical for some farmers. The Minnesota Supreme Court has rejected MyPillow founder Mike Lindell's request for a full recount in the Republican primary for governor. Lindell lost the August 11th primary to Minnesota House Speaker Lisa Daymuth by about 45,000 votes. In a ruling issued Saturday, the court said state election officials followed Minnesota law in developing the recount plan. Lindell says he plans to appeal to the U.S. Supreme Court and is seeking election records from all 87 Minnesota counties as part of his own investigation. Minnesota's settlement with Meta over its addictive properties for children could be just the beginning. Attorney General Keith Ellison.
18: This was about Meta, but they're not the only game in town. You got YouTube, you got TikTok, we're suing them already.
19: Right.
18: And you got others as well. So if those guys come into a settlement and they know we're looking at them and we're litigating with some of them, then we can get more money.
15: Ellison says if the other social media giants agree to settle, Meta will up their payment to the state. Meta has also agreed to change parts of its platform aimed at children. With drought conditions affecting much of Minnesota, the Department of Natural Resources is encouraging residents to give their trees a drink. The DNR says newly planted trees are especially vulnerable and should receive 15 to 25 gallons of water each week during extended dry periods. Officials say established trees can also benefit from supplemental watering to reduce stress and help prevent damage from insects and disease. The DNR recommends watering slowly, mulching properly, and checking local watering restrictions to help keep community trees healthy. Minnesota is marking 50 years since the first woman joined the state patrol. Former Chief Ann Beers was one of those trailblazers. She says breaking barriers didn't end when she earned her badge.
20: There weren't any other women, though. I was the only woman amongst all lieutenants. So it was a little bit lonely, you know. And I went into that first lieutenant's meeting and I thought, these are the senior troopers on the state patrol.
15: Beers later became the only woman captain before continuing on to major, deputy chief, and eventually chief. For KBRFradio.com News, I'm Derek Sidian. 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
21: 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From local crime and business news to road construction and car accidents, the weekly news recap keeps you up to date on what you need to know. 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
0: Here's your forecast from News Talk 1250, KBRF. Today, sunny with a high of 82 and a northwest wind. 58 overnight. Cloudy for Tuesday with a high of 80. Slight chance of rain on Tuesday night. For Wednesday, sunny with a high of 82. Thursday, sunny and 85. And Friday, up to 88 with sunshine. That's your forecast from News Talk 1250, KBRF.
19: I was thinking.
22: Yeah?
19: Another great thing about living out here is that I don't have to drive to the city for any of my health care.
22: Not even surgery?
19: Not even that. Alamere Health is ranked as one of the top 100 rural hospitals in the country. Their doctors could work anywhere.
22: But they chose here.
19: Yep. We've got the best of both worlds right here. Alamere Health. It's better here.
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25: 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Lorraine Holst, 90, of Fergus Falls, died August 26th at Pioneer Care, and the service will be tomorrow morning at 11 at Olson Funeral and Cremation. Visitation will begin at 10 for Lorraine Holst. Jeanette M. Kanakendoffel, 88, died August 24th at Pioneer Care. A memorial service will be held on Saturday morning at 11 at Pioneer Care for Jeanette Kanakendoffel. And that concludes the announcements.
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3: Come shut down on another day of trading. Here is Monday's closing market minute. Corn for September, up 3 cents. December, up 1 1/4. March, up a penny. Soybeans for September, down a penny. November, unchanged. January, up a half a cent. Soybean meal for September, down 360. October, down 390. December, down 360. Chicago wheat for September, down 10 1/2. December, down 10 cents. March, down 9 1/2. Hard red winter wheat for September, down 7.5 December, down 6.25. Hard red spring wheat for September, down 22.5 December, down 22.5. Minneapolis spring wheat for September, down to 6 cents, with December down 6.25. Live cattle for October, 95 cents higher. December up 85 cents. February up 95 cents. Feeders for September, 55 cents higher. October up 50 cents. November up 50 cents. Lean hogs for October up 177.5. December up 185. February up 155. That's a look at Monday's closing market minute.
1: 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In today's economy, where everyone seems to be desperate for employees, many entering the workforce have their choice of job opportunities, but they aren't all the same. Here's a short list of what to look for. 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Number three, are the company culture and expectations clearly articulated and readily evident? 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
2: 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The Undersecretary for Farm Production and Conservation at the USDA, Richard Fordyce, says the agency is giving farmers more time to apply for the Supplemental Disaster Relief Program.
7: Whether it was SDRP1, SDRP2, or the quality piece of this program, we're extending the deadline out to September 30.
2: This particular program applies to crop, tree, bush, and vine losses for the 2023 and 2024 crop years. Fordyce says it turns out that qualifying a loss is a little harder to document than initially thought.
7: We've been working with producers on the quality-related component of SDRP for quite a while. Some of the quality losses are pretty straightforward. Some of them get a little complex. And so we have been continually refining our requirements for documentation to prove up a quality loss. We've been able to communicate with producers. The ability to be able to relax some of the qualifications for documentation to prove up the quality claim is something that we've worked on.
2: There's a link to the USDA's webpage about the SDRP on the show info page at NorthShoreProductions.com. That's Farm to Fork. I'm Darrell Anderson.
8: This is M&M Sports. I'm Mike Grimm. American League Central Division Baseball continues at Target Field tonight. After snapping a four-game skid by beating the White Sox yesterday, the Twins welcome the Tigers to town tonight. Manager Derek Shelton's team is trying to hang in the postseason chase.
9: The level of belief in that room has never wavered. I mean, it's unfortunate that we picked a time to not play great baseball. because we've been, you know, fairly consistent in how we've played. A little bit of that is who we've played and our opponents, and they're playing well, but I think the level of belief in there. And like I was asked about in the pregame, you know, Cleveland lost the last 2 days or whatever, like, are you worried? I'm focused on us. We need to continue to play good baseball. If we play good baseball, we'll see how the chips fall from there, but I think it's more on us than it is anybody else.
8: Tonight's first pitch is 6:40. The Saints don't play tonight. They'll be in Omaha tomorrow. It's game week for the University of Minnesota football team. They will take on Eastern Illinois in the season opening game on Thursday night at Huntington Bank Stadium. Starting center Ashton Beer says quarterback Drake Lindsey is a guy he likes to snap the ball to.
4: He's awesome. He's really fun to be around, really fun to work with, and he's a heck of a football player. So really good quarterback. It's been awesome to play with him. And having that second year of experience, I think, already having a full season, you know, being his center, has been great, and it makes us that much better, you know, being on the same page all the time and being able to communicate and talk back and forth to set protections, do things in the run game. It's really good.
8: Beer says Lindsey has grown a lot since last year at this time when he was heading into his first year as a starter.
4: He's just so much more confident now, can do so much more mentally, and obviously he's had all that experience, so that helps with all that. But I think just the mental aspect and being confident when he goes out there and plays, I mean, he's been awesome, so really looking forward to this year with him.
8: Thursday's kickoff is set for 7 o'clock on the U of M campus. There are tickets still available by going to the team's webpage at gophersports.com. 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
30: 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He toes the rubber tonight at Target Field opposite Jackson Jobe of the Tigers. We'll be on the air at 6. 6:40 is our first pitch, and it's all right here on your home for Twins baseball.
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3: 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Here's your forecast on News Talk 1250 KBRF as we go through tonight's in clear skies. Lows dropping us down to 58. Tuesday, we'll see the clouds come in, 81 for our high, a little bit of rain possible Tuesday night, down to 61 for our low. Going to be beautiful, mostly sunny, 81 on Wednesday. A good chance of some thunderstorms coming in late Wednesday night, 63 for our low, 85 for Thursday's high, sunny, 87 on Friday. That is a look at your forecast on News Talk 1250 KBRF. Depend on it.
0: 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I'm Mike Pearson with news and commentary from America's most essential industry, agriculture. 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I'll have the details after this. 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The American Soybean Association and a dozen other farm and biofuel groups are urging the White House to reject an expansion of small refinery exemptions under the Renewable Fuel Standard. The EPA is set to start making those decisions tomorrow on September 1st, and the industry says an increase in exemptions could undermine demand for soybean oil substantially. Exemptions for this current compliance year could total more than 1.8 billion RIN credits under a newly revised methodology. That would be nearly double what the EPA had assumed when it wrote the current blending rule back in March. Economists at the ASA say exemptions at that scale could erase 500 million gallons of biomass-based diesel demand and cost soybean growers about $1 billion. Biofuel industry leaders say the rumored exemptions could roll back much of the demand growth that's developed since the EPA initial requirements were published earlier this year. Processors have spent $7 billion to expand soy crush by nearly 25%. That's enough to handle two-thirds of the U.S. soybean crop right here at home. Renewable diesel and SAF production hit an all-time high back in May, and demand for those products is growing both domestically and internationally. EPA's own math says the current rule provides more than $31 billion in value for corn and soybean oil and helps create more than 100,000 jobs. I spoke with Iowa farmer and ASA Vice President Dave Walton, who says farmers can't afford the rug pulled out from under one of their best remaining sources for domestic demand, and refiners posting record profits don't need another break. He added that soy growers aren't demanding EPA deny every petition, only that the agency keep exemptions to the level projected when the current renewable volume obligations rule was published only 7 months ago. I'll be back with more after this.
15: This is Congresswoman Michelle Fischbach, and I am not willing to stay silent with your tax dollars lining the pockets of fraudsters. For years, ways and abuse have been ignored. I'm changing that. I have a package of new legislation to expose corruption, protect whistleblowers, and make sure those who game the system face real consequences. The government should work for you, not against you. I'm Michelle Fischbach, and I'm cleaning up the fraud, paid for by official funds authorized by the House of Representatives.
0: Well, soybean farmers faced their worst export year in more than 20 years last summer. 2026 has seen a surge in domestic soy oil demand for biofuel production, thanks to friendly policy. Farmers and rural groups are now hoping the administration doesn't short-circuit this growth in U.S. demand for U.S. products. 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I'm Mike Pearson. 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
1: The News Network, I'm Sean Maloney. Butter sculptor Gary Colzer says carving Princess Kay in the Dairy Princesses is about more than creating one of the state fair's most recognizable attractions.
17: It's such an honor to be working with Midwest Dairy and the Princess Kay program because we're not just making something that's beautiful here, but we're also making it to bring recognition to the hardworking families that produce butter and milk and cheese.
1: Colzer grew up on a farm and says that background gives him a personal appreciation for the dairy families the tradition represents. Voting's underway to determine the coolest thing made in Minnesota. The Minnesota Chamber of Commerce and BMO have announced 64 products competing in this year's bracket-style contest. Minnesotans can vote through five rounds, with the field narrowing to 32 products on September 8th and 16 on September 14th. Last year's winner was Polaris's Military RZR. The 2026 winner will be announced October 6th at the Minnesota Chamber's Manufacturer Summit. As students get ready to head back to class, experts say anxiety is common this time of year. U of M psychiatrist Dr. Katie Lingris says the transition itself can be a major source of stress.
18: It's definitely a big time of transition, whether you're going back to school at the same school, you're starting school for the first time, changing school. So there's lots of things that are kind of up in the air. And most importantly, it's a big change from most everybody's summer schedule.
1: Lingris says families can ease that transition by gradually shifting back to school year bedtimes and daily routines before the first day of class. Minnesota could end up getting more than just the $300 million from the settlement.
19: This was about Meta, but they're not the only game in town. You got YouTube, you got TikTok, we're suing them already.
20: Right.
19: And you got others as well. So if those guys come into a settlement and they know we're looking at them and we're litigating with some of them, then we can get more money.
1: Attorney General Keith Ellison says if other social media giants agree to settle, Meta will up their payment to the state. Meta has also agreed to change part of its platforms aimed at children. This is MNN.
21: 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Please slow down.
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1: In other headlines, a dry August is creating some late-season concerns for Minnesota farmers. Ag Commissioner Tom Peterson says corn and soybeans could use more rain as they approach maturity.
26: We'll have a decent crop in southern Minnesota, but the rest of the state's going to be down quite a bit, which is unfortunate because, man, we started out nice.
1: The latest U.S. Drought Monitor shows nearly all of Minnesota listed as abnormally dry to extreme drought. More areas of the boundary waters are reopening as wildfire conditions improve in northeastern Minnesota. Starting Tuesday, the Little Vermilion Lake entry point will reopen for day use, along with Lake Jeanette Campground and several boat launches and backcountry campsites. Part of the Northern Echo Trail remains closed for fire damage assessments, and officials say more than 100 firefighters are still working in the area. And Minnesota's wrapping up one of the hottest and driest summers on record. State climatologists say the summer of 2026 ranks as the sixth hottest in state history. Nearly 80% of the state remains in drought, with experts linking the hot, dry conditions to increased wildfire activity and growing rainfall deficits. This is MNN.
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5: The 2026 growing season began with nearly the entire crop being planted during April. This is an excellent planting date for SMBSC. In early and mid-May, the area did experience high winds on several days as the crop was emerging. This resulted in replants on approximately 5% of our acres. The crop developed rapidly during the late May and June time frame. Many fields were beginning to close the rows by June 20th. The rapid canopy development led to an early Cercospora leaf spot management season, with most fields receiving the first fungicide application by June 22nd.
4: What kind of impact is Cercospora leaf spot having in your area?
5: High inoculum levels from the 2025 crop combined with warm temperatures and high humidity have created highly favorable conditions for CLS infection. The growing area has received sufficient rain in July and August to create very high humidity within the sugar beet canopies. Cercospora disease index values have been moderate to severe across the growing area for much of the summer. Timely fungicide applications are helping hold down CLS levels in many fields. We are starting to see scattered fields reach economic loss levels due to the disease. It will be important to scout fields and apply additional fungicide applications as needed in September to protect the yield potential.
4: How is prepile progressing, and what are the expectations for the crop?
5: Our prepile harvest began on Monday, August 17th. We experienced some spotty rain on Monday evening that slowed harvest the next day, but we have seen very nice prepile harvest conditions since then. Root samples taken by our agriculturalists during July and August, as well as the initial yield reports from prepile harvest, indicate the potential for an above-average crop. Sugar content is currently slightly below our average for this time of the season. We will continue our prepile harvest until the first week of October, when we will transition to our full harvest period.
4: Mark, any final thoughts?
5: Prepile harvest is in full swing at all three cooperatives. This means additional truck traffic and large farm equipment on the roads, especially near receiving stations. We want to take this opportunity to remind everyone to be safe in the fields, on the roads, and at the receiving stations this harvest season.
4: Thanks, Mark. Our guest has been Mark Bloomquist, Research Director for Southern Minnesota Beet Sugar Cooperative. 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
6: 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You'll be within walking distance of so many things people love about Battle Lake. 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
1: Oh, it's this trade war with Canada. Talks broke down when U.S. trade officials in the Trump administration were at an impasse with the Canadians for them to start playing fairly in our trade relationship. So Trump said, okay.
10: You're pushing your luck, little man. Nothing for you.
1: Or if you want it, that'll be another 50% tariff. Thanks so much. Game on, says Canada, the premier of British Columbia to his people.
11: Please don't travel to the United States. Choose another place to do your tourism. If you can choose a Canadian product instead of an American one, please choose.
1: Oh, yeah? Well, then take this.
12: We're going to be changing the name of Lake Ontario, effective immediately, to Lake America.
1: Immediately reacting to this.
13: Nobody cares. No one gives a, okay, about right. the damn Lake Ontario, Lake America.
1: Tie up the average American, regardless of political ideology, with Wonder Woman's golden lasso and force us to tell the truth. We're not impressed and getting tired of all this. But on a day when we would otherwise have recognized the six-month anniversary of our attacks on Iran, this lake thing dominated the news cycle. The old P.T. Barnum, there's no such thing as bad publicity, and I don't care what the newspapers say about me as long as they spell my name right, come to mind. Thinking outside the box, and that's Trump, T-R-U-M-P. It's always spelled right. Everyone talks about it using his name, and nobody talks about anything else until the next thing Trump does.
14: Can you deal with that?
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20: The Trump administration's U.S. Forest Service announced last week its long-simmering intentions with the federal roadless rule. Local and national conservation groups are not happy with how the administration plans to proceed. More details when we return, but first.
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20: The Trump administration is moving to repeal a 25-year-old rule restricting logging, road building, and development on nearly 59 million acres of America's national forest lands. The U.S. Forest Service says the 2001 roadless rule has limited forest managers' ability to reduce wildfire risks and improve forest health. U.S. Agriculture Secretary Brooke Rollins called the existing rule a one-size-fits-all restriction and said local managers need greater authority. Conservation groups strongly oppose any changes. Backcountry hunters and anglers said roadless areas provide important big game habitat, protect cold water trout streams, and support recreation-based economies. Multiple groups and opponents to the change also warn that additional roads could worsen a U.S. Forest Service maintenance backlog already exceeding $10 billion. The proposal could have changes across Minnesota and Wisconsin in the Superior, Chippewa, and Shawkwamigan-Nicolet National Forests. The public can comment on the proposal through September 21st.
16: This has been from the pages of the Outdoor News. Learn more at OutdoorNews.com.
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28: This has been a Natural Resources Minute from the Minnesota DNR.
30: You're pregnant. Congratulations.
31: Thank you.
30: You're going to love delivering at Alamere. 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
30: 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I've had amazing support with menopause, too.
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30: 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It's better here.
0: Here's your forecast on News Talk 1250 KBRF as we go through tonight. Seeing clear skies, lows dropping us down to 58. Tuesday, we'll see the clouds come in, 81 for our high, a little bit of rain possible Tuesday night, down to 61 for our low. Going to be beautiful, mostly sunny, 81 on Wednesday. A good chance of some thunderstorms coming in late Wednesday night, 63 for our low, 85 for Thursday's high, sunny, 87 on Friday. That is a look at your forecast on News Talk 1250 KBRF. 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

0: Otter Tail, that service doesn't start until January 1st.
1: So you got the little bucket thingy, but don't put it out on the curb because it's not getting picked up.
0: Don't fill it up yet. Nobody's going to come get it. And then for our those of you on the lakes and rural areas of the county, just make sure you call your hauler to get that set up. They don't have the same timeline, but some of them are still waiting till January 1st to just have some time to plan and adjust. So make sure you call your waste hauler and get that all situated.
1: And that was one of the big things you worked on over the summer. But another thing that happens at the end of summer is kids go back to school.
0: Yeah. Yeah. Can you believe it? Is that next week? Is that really right? Next week?
1: Yeah, next Tuesday.
0: Wow. That's kind of unbelievable. Yeah. So just some things to consider as you're planning back to school. I know everybody is already, right? That first day. Absolutely wild. So just a few things that might help you consider as you're, you know, I know some people still have school supply shopping and things. The big one I have is to send your kid to school with a reusable water bottle.
1: Okay.
0: That's a big one, right? If we don't have two or three plastic water bottles a day, that really adds up. And I really encourage you, you know, I know those water bottles get expensive quickly. I really encourage you to look at the local thrift stores. A lot of times they have some really nice ones that, you know, people just don't need 10 of them in their cupboard. So just a reusable water bottle for your kids going back to school, or even you know, back to work, you want to drink more, kind of a new school year resolution, if you will.
1: As you were talking, you know, they are a little expensive. I mean, obviously the thrift store would be a great way to do it, because that's in the reuse, reduce, recycle, because it's the reusing aspect of it and reducing. But say you look at how expensive a bunch of water bottles are throughout the summer or throughout the school year, obviously you're going to end up saving, even if you get a new water bottle, you're going to be saving money on that because you're not buying all the plastic water bottles throughout the year.
0: Right, exactly. So it you know, it's certainly not an upfront savings, but especially if, you know, you keep it through the school year, it really could add up and into the next summer and sports and all of those other things. It could really... long term, it could actually be a little bit of a savings.
1: And as we talk about back to school, let's talk about what is recyclable and what is not recyclable. I know earlier, a couple weeks ago, we took our youngest back to school shopping. And of course, he had not looked at his backpack since it came home at the end of last year. And so we're looking at a lot of notebooks, spiral notebooks, and other stuff. What can be recycled and what can't?
0: Yeah, so that actually kind of loops back into take inventory of what you already have, right? and maybe you don't have to buy everything new. Hopefully, you don't have to buy everything new off your list. But as for notebooks, the paper obviously can be recycled, but the spiral part, or if they're one of the ones that have like the nicer plasticky covers, that can't be recycled, but the paper could be. And the same with folders. I know a lot of folders now are a plastic material, and unfortunately that's not really a plastic we recycle. So those would have to be thrown away or reused again this year if they're still in good shape. But yeah, if you have notebooks, you can pull the paper out and recycle it. Absolutely. I know I've done that in the past. Composition books are the same kind of thing, just because you're never quite sure what that cover is, or maybe it's got like a cool art on the front or something that can't be recycled, but the paper inside absolutely can be recycled.
1: And obviously that cover is also probably covered in stickers and other stuff that just kind of make it not so recyclable.
0: Yeah, it kind of stops being paper at a certain point and becomes stickers. I know, I'm guilty. I love a good sticker collection, but that's just another thing to consider. The paper itself, absolutely. And also another thing to consider, especially, you know, if you're in Fergus and the surrounding areas, is check and see if your school has a lunch compost program. Mm. So then you could maybe, you know, if it's in your budget, you could buy things that are also BPI certified that can be composted at the school as part of, you know, if they pack a lunch or a snack or something like that. I know there's some bags now that are compostable and things like that, or there are some reusable options too. If you know, pack snacks every day, you could get like a little... they're actually really cute, like a little bag that you can reuse every day instead of having a new one each day, and maybe even save some money on buying larger snacks instead of individually packaged ones.
1: And I know back when I was a kid, we really didn't have too many options. We either had the hard plastic lunch boxes or the paper sack.
0: Yes. Cool thing about a plain paper sack, that is compostable. Yep. So that's recyclable, assuming it didn't get dirty, which I know, depending on even me as an adult, that's not guaranteed that's going to be clean when I'm done with it. So

0: There are some options. You know, also a reusable lunchbox is a great option if that's something your kids are, you know, if you pack a lunch. I know a lot of kids still do the school lunch, which is great. But just another thing to consider. And, you know, if your school doesn't have a compost program and they're interested, have them give me a call. I'd love to talk about it.
1: How many schools in Otter Tail County do the compostable?
0: Ooh, that is a very good question. I know it's more than five because Fergus does it.
1: Okay.
0: And that's, I don't even know how many schools do it in Fergus Falls. And then we have Perham, some Perham schools, and then also some private schools as well.
1: Okay.
0: So if you're Underwood is actually a great example as well of a smaller school that's really involved in their compost program.
1: Underwood does a lot of great things.
0: Yeah, they do. It's a pretty neat community. We're fortunate that we have a lot of really cool communities.
1: Yeah. Anything else we should mention, Natalie, as we talk about back to school?
0: No, I mean, again, just back to school shopping in other ways. Thrift stores, again, I always sing their praises. And maybe, you know, if it's possible to buy something that can be recycled at the end of its life, fantastic. But also, I understand parents have a lot going on. First week of school is absolutely insane. So I wish everybody luck, and I hope everybody has a great school year.
1: And as we move away from back to school, obviously, as we look at the calendar, Labor Day weekend coming up, is that when they change the hours for some of the other places, the transfer stations?
0: Yeah, I believe that's actually October when we do that changeover. So they still have their summer hours a little bit longer, but I believe it's October that our Battle Lake and Pelican transfer stations change over.
1: And then, of course, if anybody's got a question on is it recyclable or what should I do with it, the Waste Wizard.
0: Waste Wizard is great. So he's a little search engine within our website. But if you just Google Otter Tail County Waste Wizard, it'll pop up. It's a little search bar. It'll tell you, you know, what the object is and different ways you can get rid of it, including our household hazardous waste, which is really a catch-all for a lot of things that don't quite belong in the trash, but we can't recycle traditionally either.
1: I know my wife was doing some work outside, and she's like, I just need just a little bit of paint. She went down to the household hazardous waste and got a little bit of paint and got it for free.
0: Yeah, it's fantastic. We have all kinds of products down there right now. We've been doing our mobile collection, so we're very well stocked. We have paint, stains, cleaning supplies. We usually have a variety of those as well, so it's always a good place to check out.
1: Well, sounds excellent. Natalie, anything else we should mention?
0: No, I think that covers it. Getting excited for his new school year and a continuing of single sort recycling through the county.
1: Well, thanks for joining us, and thanks for all you do to help our county.
0: Thank you.
1: Natalie Yates with Otter Tail County Solid Waste Department joining us on News Talk 1250 KBRF. 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
2: In 1888 and 1889, Vincent van Gogh painted a series of seven portraits of sunflowers in a vase. Who knew that artwork done in France would be transformed into the world's largest version in Goodland, Kansas?
4: There are seven different paintings in his series, and Cameron Cross wanted to create each one on a large easel in different parts of the world.
2: Jessica Dinkle enjoys sharing the story of one of Van Gogh's seven sunflower works of art that was painted here in giant size by Cameron Cross in 2001.
4: The easel itself stands 80 feet tall. The canvas is 24 foot by 32 foot, and it is made out of 4x8 sheets of plywood with a fiberglass covering over that.
2: This is touted as the world's largest painting on an easel. Jessica says it made sense for such a painting to be placed here in the Sunflower State in a region known for growing sunflowers. It took Cross about 2 months of 10 to 12-hour days to complete the painting.
4: I believe they used an industrial gel coat paint that would withstand the elements to hang in there for all these years.
2: Cameron Cross reproduced 3 of Van Gogh's sunflower paintings. You can find the other oversized sunflower portraits in Manitoba, Canada, and Queensland, Australia. The reasons people stop by vary, but thousands do stop to snap a photo and gaze upward.
4: Some people appreciate just the art. They love art and they want to stop in. Some people want the quirky attractions.
2: Jessica's job entails much more than just answering questions about the very large version of Van Gogh's sunflowers. It's a fun and quirky stop in western Kansas, and one that many people make to see the largest of its kind. Traveling the countryside in Goodland, Kansas, I'm Andrew McCray.
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6: August has not been the kindest of months for the Minnesota Twins, but they'll look to finish in style tonight. Hey, everybody, it's Chris Atterbury. Join me alongside Dan Gladden as Taj Bradley seeks his 10th win of the year. He toes the rubber tonight at Target Field opposite Jackson Jobe of the Tigers. We'll be on the air at 6. 6:40 is our first pitch, and it's all right here on your home for Twins baseball.
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7: News this hour from Town Hall. I'm Keith Peters in Washington. Deadly flash floods in the Grand Canyon have killed 2 people as the search for the missing continues.
8: Hiker Dan Evans was at Bright Angel Campground in the Grand Canyon Saturday when deadly flash floods from a monsoon hit.
9: And I could see about 5 to 6 inches of water flowing around my tent. The campsite just flooded.
8: He and others began the dangerous hike out. Some were able to pack up. Others fled with the clothes on their backs.
9: I'm just keeping my eyes upstream, just praying that a wall of water isn't coming towards us.
8: Evan says as they were crossing a bridge, the Colorado River was raging beneath them. Rangers had to evacuate hikers by helicopter. Rescuers are still searching for several missing hikers while confirming 2 deaths. I'm Julie Walker.
7: George Santos earns a permanent ban from an online prediction market platform.
10: Kalshi has banned George Santos from its platform, concluding the disgraced former congressman likely engaged in insider trading. Spokesperson Elizabeth Diana says this is the company's first ever lifetime ban. They reported Santos to the Justice Department in June, saying he placed a series of bets, then contributed to speculation over whether he would attend President Trump's State of the Union address. Santos did not show up and pocketed over $17,000. He's already agreed to a settlement with the Commodities Futures Trading Commission over the trades and launched an influencer deal with rival platform Polymarket. Responding on social media, Santos called Kalshi an unserious company. I'm Jennifer King.
7: The Supreme Court is allowing the White House to continue construction on President Trump's $400 million White House ballroom project while his administration appeals a judge's order halting that work. On Wall Street, the Dow down by 374 points, the NASDAQ dropped 31, the S&P 500 lower by 25 points. More on these stories at townhall.com.
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7: More evidence that the Emerald City is losing its shine. Correspondent Ron Taylor reports.
13: A Mercatus Institute study highlights Seattle's exodus as residents and businesses flee high costs and economic woes for red states like Idaho. Layoffs at tech giants, soaring house prices, and pro-union policies are accelerating the decline, prompting calls for policy shifts to retain talent and investment. Nearly one in four employers considers leaving due to high expenses, with companies like Starbucks and Zillow cutting Seattle jobs while expanding elsewhere. Ron Taylor reporting.
7: Seven parents in a Philadelphia suburb have sued their school district in federal court for not allowing families to opt out of internet use. The Lower Merion School District adopted a new policy limiting device use in elementary schools, but repealed an opt-out option. News and analysis at townhall.com. President Trump has asked Apple to change the name of Lake Ontario to Lake America on its Maps app. Bob Agnew reports.
14: The request comes just days after Mr. Trump signed an executive order over the body of water now in the spotlight amid his escalating trade war with Canada. The Interior Secretary, Doug Burgum, told Fox that Mr. Trump reached out to Apple directly. Just over the weekend, competitor Google Maps rolled out the new label for its U.S. users. Bob Agnew reporting.
7: A jury in Las Vegas has begun deliberations in the trial of a man accused of orchestrating the 1996 killing of rap icon Tupac Shakur. Dwayne Keffie D. Davis is charged with first-degree murder in a case that has gripped hip-hop fans for years. Jurors received the case Monday after prosecutors and Davis's defense presented their closing arguments. More on these stories at townhall.com.